0: Corey Hart right there and covering Elvis. And that's not easy to do, but he did it really well. And UB40 had a great version of that too. And UB40 is playing in Southern Ontario soon. I heard just the tail end of a commercial, you know, promoting their date. And I didn't get the date and I didn't get the place. But I will, and I'll let you know, because that's going to be fun if it's not already over. I'm going to make you walk a little funny. Yeah, really funny in the next set. You'll see.
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0: Indio right there in a hard sun on the 80s at 8. Bangles walking like an Egyptian just before that. Thank you for all of your wonderful emails talking about Zoomer Radio and how much you love it. And some of you say it's on 24/7. Well, I hope you're sleeping part of that time. But it's always nice to have it on in the background. Coming up, I got a Lennon guy. Not the Lemon Sisters. It's the Lennon guy.
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Zoomer Radio and the 80s at 8 on this night, and Cutting Crew right there. I just died in your arms tonight. So I don't know whether there was anyone that was more respected in his day than John Lennon. As a songwriter and as a purveyor of peace and love, that's what he lived for. And unfortunately, that didn't work out in the end. But here he is, watching the wheels, baby.

0: Luba right there and giving away a miracle on the 80s at 8. And Luba is one of those people, and I've said this before, but I'll say it again. She deserves a lot more credit than she's given because she's a great singer. She had a lot of really good hits, and her name just isn't popping up everywhere, and it should. I got Queen, I got Spoons, I got more. 80s at 8 continues.
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0: Spoons right there in Nova Heart. And before that, we had a little bit of Queen with Radio Gaga from 1984. So I've got the 90s at 9, and they're ready to go. And I got a guy kicking off the 90s at 9 who has recently had to cancel his tour because of some health issues. But if I know him, and I don't, but if I know about him, he'll be back. 90s at 9 and that guy coming up.
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Zoomer Radio and the 90s at 9, right here in front of us, and that was the first one, Rod Stewart's number one Motown song. And Rod had a heart issue, and so he had to cancel or postpone, as he said, his dates. And I think he's a very strong person, and I don't think he's ready to give it up. So hopefully he'll be back. Who will save your soul? I don't know. Is it too late? It's Jewel on the 90s at 9.

0: Brian Adams right there. The only thing that looks good on me is you. And Jewel before that, who will save your soul? Is that your hand in your pocket or, well, never mind. That relates to the next song.
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0: Because I Love You, Stevie B right there in a number one song. And before that, Alanis with her number one song from 1995, as if there weren't more, there because there were, Hand in My Pocket. Let me see. Got that one. And let's see. Colin James is coming up. Oh, he will be breaking down the house before you know it. Colin James and more on the way.
1: There at the post. The cast is ready. The band begins. The lights go up. Here comes Northern Dancer. And they're off.
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As she goes, Shania Twain right there. If you're not in it for love, I'm out of here. Bolton, How Can We Be Lovers, kicked off the set. And then, If Ever I Lose My Faith in You, well, I don't know. I have a lot of faith in you. This is Zoomer Radio, and these are the 90s.

0: Sting right there, and If I Ever Lose My Faith in You from 1993. I got two really good songs in the next set. One of them is Colin James, and I mentioned that earlier. And then later, if there's time, I got a Johnny Cash song, which I just have to get in.
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0: I Believe in You and Me. So 90s at 9, wrapping up shortly, but I shall return tomorrow morning on the Top 10 at 10. Robbie Lane gone for now. You be careful. I'll be back.
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1: Well, thank you, and welcome to the show. The Saint was a radio adventure program in the United States that featured a character, a swashbuckling, devil-may-care Robin Hood type, who, in his attempt to help people, remained just one step ahead of the police and the crooks. Several versions of the program bounced from one network to another over the years. The Saint began his life on radio on NBC in January of 1945. The second iteration of The Saint on radio was a summer replacement for The Jack Carson Show, and that on CBS. The show's third version, which began July 9th of 47, was limited to CBS's West Coast network. The sponsor was Lever Brothers, and Vincent Price starred in this version and in most of the show's episodes in the first two versions that followed. Well, after a year's hiatus, The Saint returned to radio July 10th of 49, this time on Mutual. The program's final run began in 1950, June 11th, as a matter of fact, as a summer replacement for the Phil Harris Alice Faye Show. The Saint was back on its original network, NBC, for this version, which ended October in 1951. Tonight, we'll hear about the domestic side of Simon Templar as a baby is left on his doorstep.

0: The Adventures of the Saint, starring Vincent Price. The Saint, based on characters created by Leslie Charteris and known to millions from books, magazines, and motion pictures. The Robin Hood of modern crime now comes transcribed to radio, starring Hollywood's brilliant and talented actor Vincent Price as the Saint.
1: Hello?
2: Mr. Templer?
1: Yes?
2: Joe Collins. Remember me?
1: Joe, sure I do. How are you, chap? It's been a long time.
2: Yeah, I know.
1: Hey, your fight still on for tomorrow night?
2: Yeah. Say, could you do me a big favor, Saint? Could you come down to the gym right away?
1: Sure, but what is it?
2: I'll tell you when you get here. I need to talk to somebody I can trust. I need to real bad.
1: Ah, I'll phone for a cab and be there in 20 minutes.
2: Oh, thanks, Saint. Thanks.
1: Oh, don't thank me, Joe. After all, I've got a bet on you tomorrow night. I've got to protect my investment.
2: You got a bet on me? Call it off, Saint. Call it off.
1: What?
2: So long.
3: It's Louie, Mr. Templer. Your cab is here.
1: Oh, come on in, Louie. I'll be with you in a minute.
3: Maybe you should better open the door right away.
1: Well, why didn't you come in, Louie? The door was...
3: Shh. He's asleep.
1: Oh? Who's asleep?
3: Mr. Templer, look down.
1: Louie, it's a baby.
3: You are so right.
1: But why did you bring him here?
3: I found him here. On your doorstep, Mr. Templer.
1: Louis, don't you look at me that way.
3: Who ain't opened his mouth even, Louis?
1: Well, let's get him inside. You want to carry him?
3: Maybe you better.
1: All right. Up we go.
3: Oh, he's waking up, Mr. Templer. He's cute.
1: Yeah, he is. What's your name, old fella?
4: Johnny.
3: Hey. He talks.
1: What's your last name, Donnie?
4: Donnie,
1: huh? How did you get here, Donnie?
4: Donnie.
3: Here, let me try him, Mr. Temple. I got away with kids. Donnie, tell your Uncle Louie how you got here, huh?
4: Donnie.
3: It's a gold mine of information.
1: Wait a minute, look. Hey, there's a note pinned on his coat.
3: I understand that's traditional in such cases.
4: Donnie!
1: Oh, just a minute, Donnie. Here. Please, please, keep him for a few days and don't tell anyone. Not even the police.
3: Sounds like trouble, Mr. Templer.
1: Yes, it does.
3: Well, I guess you won't be needing my cab now, huh?
1: Oh, hey, the champ, I forgot. Louis, how are you as a babysitter?
3: Who, me? Oh, no, wait a minute, Mr. Templer. I'm a cab driver. You can't drive while you sit. My local's got rules.
1: I'll be back in an hour, Louis. Well, just to make it official, I'll borrow your cab.
3: Hey, what are you... Well, it looks kind of funny on you at that. Hey, look at the funny man with the hat, Donnie. Huh? Isn't that funny?
1: I'll see you later, Louie.
5: Come on, kid. Use a little more left there. Get your shoulder into it. That's it. That's better. That's...
1: Excuse me, but where could I find Joe Collins?
5: Hold it a minute there, kid. Hold it. The champ?
1: Yeah.
5: Well, he's right there, my friend, on the table. We're getting a rubdown.
1: We?
5: Yeah, Chadwick's. The name's Sam Chadwick. I'm the champ's manager.
1: Oh, I'm Simon Templer. Joe said he wanted to see me.
5: Oh, we did, eh? Well, I don't remember us doing that. Well, let's go in. Come on, let's go in. Take a blow, kid. I'll be right back.
1: How's Joe feeling?
5: Oh, we're in the greatest shape of our lives. The greatest. That fish Shelley hasn't got a chance tomorrow night. Don't belong in the same ring with us.
1: Two against one hardly seems fair.
5: Two against... Huh? Oh, yeah. Well, here we are, Mr. Templer. Hey, champ, you know this, champ?
6: Sure. How are you, Saint?
1: I'm good, Joe. How have you been?
5: In a pink, the absolute rose-colored pink.
6: I've been all right. That's enough, George. Thanks.
1: Hey, you want to talk now, Joe? Got here as soon as I could.
5: Talk? What about? We got anything to talk to Mr. Templer about, champ?
6: Saint, the fact is, well, I'm sorry I called you. It was a mistake.
1: It sounded pretty serious, Joe.
6: Well, I guess I'm worked up for the fight tomorrow night with Michelle. You get, well, jumpy. It's the training that does it.
5: Yeah, sure. That's it. We're on edge, you know. Race a sharp condition. We always get this way right before a fight. What else? It's a sign.
6: Shut up, Sam. Sorry I bothered you, Saint. I'm sorry.
1: If you're sure you don't need me, I guess that's it.
5: Yeah, sure. And look, if you want to make yourself some easy money, Mr. Templar, sock it on a champ to win tomorrow night. We won't even draw a deep breath.
1: I've already got my money down, Mr. Chadwick, on Joe.
5: Ah, that's great. That's the greatest cinch bet of the entire season.
6: Shut up, Sam. Saint, call off your bet.
1: No. I think you're a pretty good man, Joe. In the ring and out. Morning, Louis.
3: Hi, Mr. Templar. Came over as soon as I got your call. How are you?
1: I'm not so good.
3: A heavy responsibility being a father.
1: Yeah, I'm getting some help, fortunately. I phoned an employment agency, sent over a nurse.
3: That's a shrewd move, Mr. Templar. There's nobody quite has a woman's touch like a woman has. You know what I mean?
1: Well, it's deep, but I'll figure it out. Come on in and see Donnie.
3: Where is he?
1: In bed.
3: Oh, keeps pretty late hours.
1: You'd be tired, too, if you said Donnie 15,000 times a day.
4: Donnie!
3: How are you, Donnie, old man, huh? If you like talking this morning, watch me. Watch me get some information out of him, Mr. Temple. You just got to be firm.
1: Well, I wish you luck, Louis.
3: Donnie, what's your last name? Who brought you here? Where are you from? Huh?
4: Donnie.
1: Yeah, at any rate, he's consistent. Oh, that must be the nurse.
7: Mr. Templar?
1: Yes, come in.
7: Thank you. I'm Miss Barton, Mr. Templar. The agency sent me over.
1: Right in here, Miss Barton. Miss Barton, this is my friend Louis.
3: How do you do?
1: And your charge, Donnie.
7: Hello, Donnie.
1: Well, he seems to approve of you, Miss Barton.
7: Ah, he's beautiful, Mr. Templar, don't you think so?
1: Louis and I consider him one of the most beautiful babies we have ever seen. Right, Louis?
3: Right. Talks fluently, too, says Donnie.
7: Come here, darling.
1: I've got to have to go out for a while, Miss Barton. Miss Barton.
7: What? Oh, excuse me, Mr. Templar.
1: I said I'll have to leave for a short while, and I'll be back. We can discuss arrangements then, huh?
7: Arrangements? Oh, anything will be all right, Mr. Templar. Anything at all.
1: Well, I'll call if I'm more than an hour. Goodbye. Goodbye, Donnie.
4: Donnie.
3: Hey, tell your Uncle Louie goodbye, Donnie.
4: Donnie.
3: Well, better than nothing. Where to, Mr. Templar?
1: I want to go see Kid Fischel, Louis.
3: Well, the guy that's fighting Collins tonight.
1: Yes. I wasn't at all satisfied yesterday that Joe Collins didn't have something to tell me. Something going on there.
3: Mr. Templar, you got Donnie. How many mysteries can you handle at one time?
1: Sometimes one and one can be added together to get one, Louis.
3: What does that mean?
1: Just a hunch, as yet.
3: Oh. I thought they came out with a new multiplication table. I ain't even learned the old one yet. Well, shall we be off, Mr. Templar?
1: There is an obvious answer to that, Louis, which I shall spare you. Let us, by all means, be off.

0: Yes?
1: My name is Templer, Simon Templer. They told me down at the desk this was Kid Fischel's suite.
0: It is. Come in. Thank you to desk school, Mr. Templer. One of Kid's sparring partners.
2: How are you, chum?
1: How do you do?
0: My name is Alexander. Fritz Alexander.
1: You manage Kid Fischel?
0: I look after him. And very well, too, eh, Frankie?
2: The best, Mr. Alexander.
1: Can I see the kid, Mr. Alexander?
0: Unfortunately, right now, he's sleeping. Go down to weigh in for the fight in an hour.
1: Well, then perhaps I can talk to you about the fight, huh?
0: It would be a pleasure. I can discuss the kid by the hour and never tire. I'm quite fond of him, you see. He's a perfect young machine. Strong, healthy, handsome. He wants the championship. He shall have it. Nothing can stop him.
1: You sound quite confident.
0: I am. If I didn't think he could win, I wouldn't send him into the ring tonight. I wouldn't take a chance on his being hurt. I won't have him hurt, you understand?
2: Don't worry, Mr. Alexander. He ain't going to get hurt.
0: Yes. You see, Mr. Templer, I can become quite emotional over the kid. Usually I'm not an emotional man.
1: I see. And does Joe Collins know that the kid is not to be hurt?
0: He knows.
1: You telling me that the fight is fixed?
2: Hey, watch your mouth, chum.
0: I'm not telling you anything, Mr. Templer. But whoever you are, whomever you represent, remember this. The kid wants the championship. And he shall have it. Because I find pleasure in giving the kid what he wants. And if anything or anyone stands in my way... No, Mr. Templer. I refuse to be worried by you. The kid will not be hurt. Good day.
2: Mr. Alexander said good day, chum.
1: Thank you for interpreting, Frankie. And Mr. Alexander, my money still rides on Joe Collins.
0: In that case, Mr. Templer, I hope you can spare it.
1: Good day.
2: So long, chum.
3: Mr. Templer, Mr. Templer, I've been looking for you.
1: Oh, what is it, Louis?
3: I called your house to check if everything was all right, like you told me, and Miss Barton said Sam Chadwick had been calling, wants you to call right away.
1: Hey, that's Joe Collins' manager, Louis. Wonder what he wants.
3: I don't know, but it's supposed to be urgent. Here's the number, and there's a phone booth out here by the elevator.
1: Oh, thank you, Louis. Hello, Mr. Chadwick?
4: Yeah, who's this?
1: Simon Templer, Mr. Chadwick.
4: Oh, Mr. Templer, hey, I've been trying to get you. I've been trying to get everybody that Joe knows. The champ is gone.
1: Gone? Gone where?
4: I don't know. There's 50,000 already in the box office for the fight tonight. He walks out.
5: He can't do this.
1: You mean we can't do this?
5: You're in on it, too?
1: Oh, skip it. Have you got any idea where Joe went to?
4: I think he went out to get blind. The guy must be crazy. I'll find him, will you, Mr. Templer? You got to.
1: Well, I'll do what I can.
4: I'll pay anything. Anything. Within reason, that is. The fight has to go on.
1: Well, I'll do what I can. This is one fight I wouldn't like to miss.

0: This must be about the last bar in town, Mr. Templer. I ain't hit so many bars since the night my nephew went into the Navy.
1: Well, if we don't have any luck here, I'm about ready to give up, Louie. Well, come on, let's give it a try.
0: Yeah. Mm. You see him?
1: No, Yeah, I do. Down at the end of the bar.
0: She looks sober?
1: I don't know. You wait here, Louie.
0: Yeah.
1: Hello, Joe.
2: Huh? Oh, hello, Saint. What brings you here?
1: Looking for you, champ. You been drowning your troubles?
2: No, I started to, but no. I'd forgotten I was champion, and when you're champ, there's a pride that goes with it. I'd forgotten I had that pride.
1: Care to tell me what's wrong, Joe?
2: I'll tell you. Sure. Maybe I should have told you yesterday, but things got very bad after I phoned you.
1: How bad?
2: I can't win this fight tonight, Saint.
1: You can't beat Kid Fischel?
2: I can't try to beat him. They won't let me. They got my son.
1: Huh? Who's they, Joe?
2: Alexander, I guess. He had somebody do it. I knew he was a little crazy, but I didn't think he was that crazy. I guess Marie was in on it, too.
1: Marie? That isn't your wife.
2: Was my wife. She left me right after the kid was born 2 years ago. She's no good.
1: And if you don't let Fischel win tonight...
2: Yeah, it's nice, isn't it? What can I do, Saint?
1: Joe, what's the name of your son?
2: Don. Donnie.
1: Come on.
2: Where? What for?
1: I'll explain in the cab, Joe. We've got to get to my place right away.

0: way, Joe.
1: Right behind you, Saint.
2: Look, Mr. Templer, the front door is open.
1: Donnie. Donnie boy, are you here? Donnie!
0: Wait a minute, Joe.
1: What?
0: Behind that couch.
2: That's Miss Barton.
1: Oh, no. Marie.
2: Marie?
0: Yeah, Donnie's mother, Louis. Joe's wife.
1: Marie. Marie.
2: She hurt bad?
1: I don't know.
0: Here, now, let me help you, Joe. Oh, I'm afraid.
1: No. Marie. Marie, can you hear me?
3: Oh, Joey, I didn't know what they were doing until yesterday.

0: Then I got Donnie and left him here where he'd be safe. This morning, I took the place of a girl who was sent over as a nurse, but I guess they followed me.
1: Who did? Alexander?
0: No, no, not him. He sent somebody. They took Donnie. I tried to stop them, but they...
1: Where did they take him? Do you know?
0: I think the training camp on the river right above Milford.
1: I know the one.
0: Joey.
1: Yes, Marie.
0: Isn't Donnie the most beautiful boy you ever saw?
1: Marie.
0: I know that this is what all mothers say, but isn't he really?
1: He is, Marie.
0: And Joey, when he gets old enough, will you just tell him... Tell him that his mother loved him very much. Just that, not all the rest.
1: Just that, Marie.
0: Thanks, Joey. You're a...
1: Marie. I'm sorry, Joe. She gave her life for Donnie.
2: Yes, she did. Now we've got to find him.
1: I'll find him. And if they've done anything and...
2: No, Joe. If you do find him, they might... Well... Look, I'll go after him.
3: I'll go along, Mr. Templer. I don't like the guys that did this.
2: Thanks, Louis. You better go down to the arena, Joe, and we'll let you know as soon as we can.
1: All right. I guess it wouldn't be much use in finding Donnie. I'd probably put him in more danger.
2: Joe, do you want me to...
1: No. No, I'll look after Marie. She was my wife.

0: This looks like the place. All right, Mr. Templer. You want to look through that window where the light is?
1: All right, Louis. Come on.
0: Sorry, Twig.
1: Oh, keep down, Louis. I'm going to take a look.
2: What did you see?
1: This is it. Downey's in there, and that pug, Frankie, that I met with Alexander.
0: You think we can take him?
1: I think so. He's listening to the radio. Come on, let's see if we can get in the back way.
0: If you say so, Mr. Templer.
1: Come on. You got that tire iron, Louis?
0: Not only have I got it, I love it like a brother.
1: Good. Here's the kitchen door.
0: Is it open?
1: Yeah, we're in luck. Come on in, Louis. Quiet.
3: And here at ringside, we're watching the introduction of various celebrities by the ring announcer before the Collins Bishel title go. Pat Novotny, clever young welterweight from Syracuse, has just been introduced from the ring, gets a nice hand, and now there goes...
4: I spar with a guy 2 months, and the night he's to win the title, I'm playing nursemaid. What are you laughing about?
5: Oh, darling.
4: Shut up.
1: Louis, stand beside the door. I'll try to get him out here in the kitchen, and when I do...
0: Just get him out here, Mr. Templer. I'll take it from there.
1: Here goes. Hi, Frankie.
4: What? Who's that?
1: You've got company.
4: Who's in there?
1: Little boy, Blue.
4: Wise guy, are you? Well, you'll end up so full of holes that you'll look like a...
1: Bullseye, Louis.
0: That was for Marie, Mr. Templer.
1: Yeah, it should keep him quiet until the police get here.
0: Maybe I should give him another one for myself.
1: Yeah, I know how you feel, Louis, but no. Let's get Donnie and get out of here, huh?
0: Sure, Mr. Templer.
1: How are you, Donnie? Glad to see you.
0: Yeah. Say hi to your Uncle Louis, Donnie.
5: Hey, Donnie.
0: Can't you say hi? Hi.
5: Hi.
0: I learned him a new word. How about that, Mr. Templer? Now he can say two words.
1: Yes, you have a way with you, Louis.
0: Sure. Now, what do you say to Uncle Louis, Donnie?
5: Hi.
0: That's it. And what's your name, Donnie?
5: Hi.
1: Louis, you should have given up while you were ahead. Come on.
6: You can't go in there. That's the champ's dressing room. Nobody allowed in.
1: Fight's not over, is it?
6: Not yet. Sixth round, but Collins has taken an awful pace, and I was just up there.
1: Look, kid, get this straight. There isn't much time. Go up to Joe Collins' corner. Tell him Simon Templer has Donnie here safe. Have you got that?
6: Sure, but I can't go up there and
1: tell him... Here, look, does this persuade you?
6: Yes, sir, Mr. Templer. Thank you. I'll tell him right away.
1: Okay. Come on, let's go in and sit down, Louis. Donnie's about all in.
0: Yeah, look at him. He can't keep his eyes open. Why couldn't we go right up to Joe's corner ourselves, Mr. Templer?
1: Couldn't risk it with Donnie. I couldn't tell what Alexander might do.
0: Oh, yeah, sure. Ooh, poor Joe. You think we got here in time?
1: I don't know, Louis. I don't know.
0: Guy must be taking a beating and can't fight back.
1: Yeah, but he can now.
0: If he's got anything left to fight with. Quiet up there now.
1: Must be the end of a round.
0: Mm. See, that crowd noise. I never heard it from down here. You know, it scares you.
1: It should, Louis. The voice of the mob howling for blood. Same voice that howled in the Colosseum at Rome 2,000 years ago.
0: For whose blood? The champs or Fischel's?
1: Mob doesn't care, Louis. Just blood.
0: Yeah. Scares you. What makes people go to these things, Mr. Templer? Will they ever stop?
1: No, they go because this is an allegory of their own lives, Louis. They'll stop when their lives cease to be conflict and pain.
0: And when will that be?
1: It's a good question. Hey. Fight's starting up again.
0: Yeah, that means the champ is still on his feet anyway. Come on, Joey boy, come on, come on. Hey, is it wrong to root, Mr. Templer?
1: We're all part of the crowd, Louis, one way or another.
0: Yeah. Oh, something is happening up there. Don't yell like that for nothing. Come on, Joey. Do it. You can do it, Joey. Donnie's down here. You can fight now, Joey.
1: Careful of that tire iron, Louis.
0: Oh, sure. I'm sorry. Yeah. Come on. The straight left, champ. Come on, the straight left in the face. Joey, then cross with the right. Oh. What am I talking about? I can't even see him.
1: Come on, Joe. Come on.
0: Yeah. You too, Mr. Templer.
1: Yeah, me too, Louis.
0: Something happened, Mr. Templer. That was too short for a round. That was a knockout.
1: It was, Louis, but who?
0: Yeah, who? Oh, keep everything crossed, Mr. Templer. Fingers, toes, eyes, everything.
1: Maybe he didn't get our message, Louis.
0: Mr. Templer, don't say that.
1: We'll soon know. It sounds like people coming down the hall outside.
0: Yeah, but Joey couldn't have won. He would have had too much taken out of him. He couldn't have come back after...
7: Hey, we took him, Mr. Temple.
8: Clear everybody out of here, will you?
7: Yeah, you heard us, everybody out. Come on, give us a chance to get our breath, will you? Everybody out. Come on. Hello, will you, fellas? Come on.
9: That's it. All out, champ. Hey, that was a great fight. I thought it was even better than the one we fought against Babyface. Oh, boy, am I proud of us, Joe.
8: Thanks, Sam.
9: Well, you can excuse me now. I got some dough to collect.
8: Donnie,
1: come on now. Wake up and say hello to your daddy.
8: No. Now let him sleep, Saint. I'm not very pretty right now. But you should see Fischel.
0: You clobbered him, champ?
8: Good. He was a very surprised young man.
1: Yeah. How about Alexander?
8: I don't know. I didn't see him after it was over. I rushed right down here.
1: Well, I'd better get the police on his trail. He might be able to get away if I don't tell them to...
8: Alexander.
10: Joe, did you think you could get away with it? And Joe, did you think I'd stand by and see you...
1: That gun must be heavy, Mr. Alexander. You'd better put it down.
10: No.
1: The police won't like your negative attitude.
10: What do I care? After what he did to the kid, you think I care any more about anything?
1: The kid will be all right. He was just knocked out.
10: Just. That beautiful physical machine, blooded, battered, stretched out in the dirt. Oh. Do you think the kid can ever feel the same again? Do you think I can ever feel about him as I did? He had the championship. Had it. Before Collins double-crossed us.
1: That's one way of looking at it.
10: Why didn't you keep out, Mr. Templar? Why?
8: Put the gun away, Alexander. You haven't a chance.
10: Maybe I haven't. But neither have you, Collins. I warned you not to hurt the kid, but you wouldn't listen.
1: You're a sick man, Mr. Alexander.
10: Perhaps I am. Perhaps the world is sick and I'm well, but I know what I'm going to do. You first, Collins. You know how the kid felt.
1: Mr. Alexander, I'm afraid you'll have to take care of me first.
10: Stop where you are, Templar. Don't come any closer. I warn you once more, Templar, and then I'm going to...
1: All right, Louis. Nice work.
0: Lucky I kept this tire iron.
1: Yeah.
0: You know, I think he was serious.
1: I don't think there's much doubt about it. A very twisted man, Mr. Alexander.
8: Hey, look. Donnie's awake. You got a smile for your old man, Donnie.
5: Oh, Donnie, hi.
8: Hey, he knows a new word. How about that, Saint? Ain't that some kid?
1: He's another champ, Joe.
8: Oh, he'll be a champ in something. Not in this racket, but something good. Something he can take a real pride in.
1: He'll be proud of you, Joe.
8: He'll be proud of his mother, too. After I tell him about her.

0: Just a minute.
1: Hi, Mr. Templer.
0: Well, look who's here.
2: Hi, Donnie.
1: Champ, let me take him out for a walk. Hey, you know what, Mr. Templer? I've been teaching him all sorts of words.
0: Honestly, Louie?
1: Mm-hmm. The smartest kid there is. Watch this now, Mr. Templer. Watch. Donnie, what's my name?
3: Wally.
1: How about that? Some smart kid, huh? That's not all. Now, watch this. Donnie, what's Mr. Templer's name?
3: Wally.
0: Something go wrong?
1: No, wait just a minute. Wait a minute. Donnie, Mr. Templer's name?
3: Wally.
1: All right, something else. Donnie, where do you live?
3: Wally.
1: Donnie, what's your daddy's name?
3: Wally.
1: No.
3: Wally.
1: Goodbye, Mr. Templer.
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0: You have been listening to another transcribed adventure of The Saint, the Robin Hood of modern crime. Now here is our star, Vincent Price.
1: Ladies and gentlemen, there are certain things in our daily life which we take for granted. Only when we are deprived of them do we realize what precious commodities they really are. Air may become the most vital thing in the world to the suffocating man, and water to the thirsty one. In the same way, freedom, when it is missed, suddenly becomes life's greatest treasure. In this country, we possess freedom. It is part of us. It is our American heritage. This liberty which we so casually accept was created and nurtured. It didn't just materialize. And so Americans are justly proud of their heritage, and much of the world around us is fascinated by it. If we are to justify our own pride and the yearnings of those in other countries, we must make this freedom a personal thing. We must take it as it was handed to us and preserve it. Preserve it with conscious effort. That is our job as Americans, as free men. For freedom is everybody's job. This is Vincent Price inviting you to join us again next week at this same time for another exciting adventure of The Saint. Good night.

0: This Adventure of the Saint was written by Dick Powell. In our cast, you heard Larry Dobkin as Louie and Mary Shipp as Marie. Sheldon Leonard played Sam and Bonnie Phillips Joe. Donnie was Jerry Hausner and Victor Rodman Alexander. Frank Gerstle was Frankie. The Saint, based on characters created by Leslie Charteris, is a James L. Safier production and is directed by Helen Mack. Vincent Price is soon to be seen co-starring with Errol Flynn and Michael Imprell in William Marshall's production of Bloodline. All you Saint fans will be glad to know that the Saint comic books are now on all newsstands. Your announcer, Don Stanley. Three chimes mean good times on NBC. Who's on the big show tonight? Well, listen, Bob Hope, Dean Martin and Jerry Lewis, Rosalind Russell, Frankie Lane, Dorothy McGuire, Louis Armstrong, Meredith Wilson, and glamorous, unpredictable Tallulah. No wonder it's the big show. And Sunday evening also means another outstanding production by Theater Guild on the air. Tonight, it's Boomerang, starring Kirk Douglas. Remember, Bob Hope and Martin and Lewis join the big show today on NBC.
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1: 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For our second feature tonight, we turn to The Green Hornet, an American radio adventure series that debuted in 1936 and introduced the character, a masked vigilante. Distinguished by its use of classical music for themes and for bridges between the scenes, The Green Hornet was one of radio's best-known and most distinctive juvenile adventure shows. The series detailed the adventures of Britt Reed, debonair newspaper publisher by day, crime-fighting masked hero at night. Well, tonight, two episodes, or at least two newspapers, are vying to get the real scoop on the transit troubles that have plagued the city in the episode, entitled Trouble Hits the Trolleys.
2: The Green Hornet. He hunts the biggest of all game, public enemies that even the G-Men cannot reach, the Green Hornet.

The adventure, Trouble Hits the Trolleys. The events and characters depicted in this drama are fictitious. Any similarity to actual persons, living or dead, is purely coincidental.

0: accident. 50 passengers in panic. Clarion, Pip.
1: Here, give me one of those tickets.
0: Yes, sir.
2: Keep it, James.
0: Gee, thanks. Some story in the Clarion, isn't it, mister? About the streetcar.
2: Yeah, I know all about it. Listen, kid, why don't you plug the Daily Sentinel instead of the Clarion?
0: Huh?
2: You're selling both of them, aren't you?
0: Sure, but that don't matter.
2: Sentinel's got a better story than the Clarion ever had.
0: No, it ain't, mister.
2: Don't tell me, sonny. I phoned it in myself. It's all over the front page.
0: Yeah, but it ain't as good as the Clarion story.
2: Now, listen,
0: well, take a look if you don't believe me. There's a Sentinel right here.
2: Well, I'll be... Hey, taxi! Taxi!
3: Clarion, here! Beat car accident!
2: Look at that. Selling three Clarions to every one of ours. The Daily Sentinel office. Step on it. A fine yarn this is. Why didn't we give it an eight-column head like the Clarion? And I don't even read a byline. Sometimes I figure maybe I'm working for the wrong outfit. All this a headline. Accident. Delay streetcar service. Yeah. Say, what's the matter with this taxi? I can make better time walking.
4: Here's the Sentinel story, that streetcar business.
5: Nothing like the Clarion's, Mr. Reed.
4: In this case, the Clarion isn't happy unless it can be sensational. As long as I'm publisher of this paper, I'm not going to color any story to gain circulation. A lot of readers may want lurid yellow...

0: journalism, but they won't get it from the Sentinel.
1: I bet Lowry will be burned up, Mr. Reed.
0: Lowry? Why?
1: I imagine he expected a byline on this.
0: Bylines are reserved for scoops or special features. Every paper in town covered this. Lowry knows that.
1: He ought to.
0: Lowry's one of the best reporters in the game, Miss Case. But once in a while, he lets his nose for news carry him to extremes.
1: Well, I guess every reporter looks for sensation.
0: Miss Case, there's something behind these accidents that doesn't strike me as being on the level.
1: Well, I did notice that there weren't any until about the last month or so.
0: Just when this man Fisher starts a campaign to operate buses in place of the streetcars.
1: Hey, Mr. Reed, I didn't notice that.
2: What's going on around here, Casey? The Clarion's beating us 3-for-1 up.
3: Oh, hello, Mr. Reed.
0: The streetcar story, is that it, Larry?
2: Well, yeah, that's it, boss. Of course, I know there weren't any passengers injured, and there was no real damage to speak of.
0: The Sentinel said that, Larry.
2: Well, I guess the Clarion stretched the truth a little.
1: A little? They called it a panic.
0: Any sign of panic that you saw, Larry?
2: No, one dame fainted when the door jammed, that's all.
1: The Clarion would call a bargain sale at a dress counter a panic.
2: But look, boss, I don't usually go out on a limb this way about a small-time accident. Only with that battle about the bus franchise coming up before the city council, this stuff is news.
0: Not the way you think, Lowry.
2: Huh?
0: You recognize the name Fisher?
2: The guy who's angling for the bus franchise?
0: What's your opinion of him?
2: Offhand, I don't like him.
0: Well, that's the feeling of most people.
1: Nothing's ever been proved against him, has it, Mr. Reed?
0: No, Miss Case. He's very clever.
2: He may get his buses.
0: Yes, Lowry. A month ago, the city council would have laughed at his demand.
2: They're not laughing now.
0: Yeah, but don't you get it? Doesn't it strike you as odd that the streetcar lines should start running into trouble right when Fisher starts his campaign?
1: One more accident and he'll get that franchise.
2: Say, I must have been wearing blinders not to see it before. It's as plain as the nose on my face.
1: Plainer, if possible.
0: Lowry, I want to find out what's going on.
2: You and me both, boss.
0: If Fisher's responsible for the trouble the trolleys have been having, the Sentinel wants to know it.
2: Okay, I'll start digging up dope on Fisher.
0: Where he goes, who he sees, what he does, everything. Make it good and you get that byline.
2: Right.
0: And get me the district attorney, Miss Casey. You might have some stuff that'll prove useful.
2: So Fisher's the baby to go after.
1: Get the district attorney and put the call through to Mr. Reed's wire. She's still alone, Lowry?
2: Casey, there's one thing that burns me up.
1: Do tell, because you didn't get a byline.
2: No, it's the Clarion. Selling three papers to wire one. It isn't right.
1: The Sentinel could use a scoop, Lowry.
2: You're telling me. The next time trouble hits the trolleys, all I wish for is that Fisher's in the middle of it.
1: The middle of the wreck?
2: No, pal, the middle of the story.
1: I hope you're right, but I...
2: Yeah, I know. Fisher's too smart. But you heard the boss. I'm going after him anyway.
4: Absolutely no trouble, Grady. If not a soul suspects those accidents weren't genuine.
5: And what more do you want?
4: Plenty.
5: The city council already has my report.
4: Those reports aren't strong enough.
5: Listen, Fisher, there's a limit.
4: When the limit is reached, I'm the one who'll call a halt, Grady, not you.
5: Now, hold on.
4: The city council will never act on reports like yours.
5: If you want stronger reports, you've got to have tougher accidents.
4: You're the city inspector, aren't you?
5: Sure.
4: Then fake those reports.
5: There's a limit to what I can fake, Fisher. When a door jams, I can't make it look like a smack-up. If the brakes stick, I can't say there ain't no brakes at all.
4: Why not?
5: Too many people can check up on me, that's why.
4: That bus franchise is going through, Grady. I don't care how.
5: That's your business.
4: And yours. If you want any dough from me, you'll see that.
5: Yeah? I get this, Fisher. I'm in with you, sure. I can use a cut of the gravy you're heading for, same as anyone else. I'm making my reports as strong as possible without no one getting wise, see?
4: You better.
5: Now, you get that man of yours and the car bonds to do a job on one of those streetcars so it'll really crack up.
4: And what?
5: I'll turn in a report that will spell ruin for the streetcar company just like that. You'll be in, Fisher.
4: The ones we have aren't strong enough, huh?
5: You'd be taking a chance. Fix another accident and you can't miss.
4: In that case, I might as well make sure.
5: Now, are you talking?
4: I'll get in touch with my man at once. This time, there'll be plenty for you and a district attorney, too.
6: Can't go in there.
2: I am in, sister.
4: By what right are you...
2: Sorry to bust in like this, Mr. Fisher, but I had a deadline to meet.
4: Oh, you're a reporter. Yeah, that's different. Have a chair.
2: Yeah, thanks. Yeah, nice place you got here, Mr. Fisher. Wish the Daily Sentinel would do as well by us.
5: The Daily Sentinel? I think maybe I'll be on my way.
2: Hey, if I'm interrupting something...
5: No, not at all. Goodbye, Fisher.
2: Guy sure was in a hurry.
4: He had an engagement.
2: Isn't he Grady, the city inspector?
4: Who?
2: Grady. Works for the city.
4: No, just a friend of mine. Now, what can I do for you, Mr. What did you say your name was?
2: I didn't say, but it's Lowry.
4: Oh, yes, Lowry, with the Daily Sentinel. Say, what happened to you boys on that streetcar story?
2: We had it.
4: The Clarion played it up big.
2: It wasn't important enough.
4: Not important. Think how many people ride on those streetcars.
2: A lot.
4: The lives of hundreds, thousands of people may be in constant danger, and you call it unimportant.
2: Get off the soapbox, Fisher. Everyone knows your angle.
4: Of course they do. I want my bus franchise to go through because the streetcar line is mismanaged, antedated, and a menace to the citizens of this city.
2: Buses are better, huh?
4: Much better. There's no comparison. Now, why don't the Sentinel get smart and help in my campaign?
2: Like the Clarion, huh?
4: Exactly. How about it, Lowry?
2: How about what?
4: You're in a position to do me some good, Lowry.
2: You mean a nice little follow-up story on the streetcar accident? Placing the blame on the management of the company?
4: That's the idea.
2: Or maybe an editorial?
4: Sure. Who knows? I might be able to do a favor for you in return.
2: Sounds pretty nice.
4: Sure it is. I knew as soon as you came in the door, you were...

0: Brian, you know who this is? Now, I want you and Atwell to get busy. And that's right. Make it a real crack up this time. The worst the streetcars ever had.
1: Atwell.
2: Yeah? What do you want, Moran?
1: Put down that wrench. We got a job to do.
2: You mean through
1: the... Never mind the name. What's the next car going out?
2: Number 618. Right over there.
1: Okay. Come on.
2: What's it going to be this time? The brakes? Another jammed door?
1: Open your lip and get moving. We're getting twice as much dough for this one. We're giving up the works.
3: Can you tell me where I get the streetcar for Parsons Avenue, officer?
4: Right here, lady, at the bottom of this hill.
3: Thank you.
4: Well, that's her now, just starting down the hill.
3: It's coming awfully fast.
5: Hey, look at that trolley. Why would he stop? He's out of control. He's heading this way.
6: Look out! It's going to crash!
7: My report of the streetcar accident shows that the cause of the crash was faulty safety equipment. There is definite evidence of criminal negligence on the part of the streetcar company. Signed, Grady, City Inspector.
8: The City Council hereby calls a special meeting to vote on the bus franchise. Signed, Hopkins, Chairman of the City Council.
7: District Attorney for this city, I am indicting the officials of the streetcar company for criminal negligence resulting in injury to passengers. Signed, Martin, District Attorney.
9: Constable Pepper X-ray! District Attorney, 12 streetcar crash! City Council to vote on bus

0: I tell you, boss, I went over the whole setup with a fine-tooth comb. There's not a single string leading to Fisher.
1: What about Grady?
0: Not a thing.
1: He's calling on Fisher while you were there.
0: Sure, I knew it was him, but he's in the clear. His report on the crack-up has been checked and double-checked.
2: And if he wants to place the blame squarely on the streetcar officials, who's to stop him?
1: Those two new men in the car barns, you got anything on them?
0: Moran and Atwell?
1: You say they've been spending money freely. Did they explain it?
0: Yeah, claimed they wanted betting on a horse.
2: Try to check up on that.
0: Honest, boss, we're stymied. It's airtight all the way.
2: Gosh, I hate to think of a man like Fisher getting away with a stunt like this.
0: Me too, Casey.
2: Sometimes I'd like to take the law into my own hands.
1: What?
2: Well, honestly, Mr. Reed, isn't that the only way to catch these crooks?
0: Oh, Casey, hold on. There's only one gent who can get away with that stuff. And you don't look like the Green Hornet to me. Am I right, boss, or am I right?
2: He says I don't look like the Green Hornet, Mr. Reed.
0: Yes, nobody listens to me around here.
1: No, I heard you, Lowry. I was just thinking.
3: That evening, while Britt Reed was in his apartment, he spoke to Cato, his valet, and the only living man to know that Britt Reed is really the dreaded Green Hornet.
1: And that's the whole story, Cato. Fisher has his tracks covered from every angle.
4: What about Adwell Milan, Mr. Britt?
1: No good, Cato. Even if those two could be charged with the crime of damaging the streetcar, even if they were picked up, it wouldn't help to catch Fisher.
4: Why not?
1: There's no actual evidence to connect him with Fisher. He could deny he ever heard of them.
4: You look for something?
1: Writing paper. Yeah, here it is.
4: Get the ink.
1: No, I don't want this ink. There'll be some of the other in this drawer. Yeah, here we are. I want the mask and gun, Cato. The car. Is the Black Beauty ready?
4: Yes, sir.
1: Yeah. Quite a job disguising my handwriting. Now,
4: the seal
1: on the bottom.
3: Placing the letter in his pocket, Britt Reed went through a secret panel in his clothes press. With Cato, he walked through a narrow passage within the walls of the apartment house, then downstairs to the supposedly abandoned warehouse that housed the sleek black car of the Green Hornet.
1: Ready? All right, get in.
3: Once more, the powerful black car roared through the city streets, carrying the Green Hornet on his errand of justice.

0: Now, to continue our story. A serious accident on the trolley line increased agitation to replace the streetcars with buses. Although the streetcar lines were blamed for the accidents, Dick Reed had reason to believe that they had been engineered by Fisher, who was out to grab the bus franchise. When ordinary methods failed to pin the guilt on Fisher, Britt Reed assumed the role of the Green Hornet to bring the criminal to justice.
1: Father, it's late. You should sleep.
2: I can't sleep, Sally. Tomorrow the council decides on the bus franchise. They'll vote against me.
1: Dad, they can't throw away all you've worked for. The streetcar lines are the finest in the country.
2: Not anymore, Sally. Not when people are hurt through my neglect.
1: Oh, it's not your doing, Dad.
2: It's my responsibility.
1: Oh, Dad.
2: Fisher will get his franchise. Put me out of business.
1: Here's something to make you sleep.
2: Leave it on the night's table, Sally.
1: There. The lights are out, too. Good night, Dad.
2: Good night. No good thinking about it. Might as well do as Sally says. I'll open the window first. Fresh air.
3: Don't move, Hanson.
2: Who are you? What are you doing out there?
3: Never mind that. Take this letter.
2: I...
3: Tight it. That's better. Now, listen, Hanson.
2: I'm not listening to... The mask. You're the Green Hornet.
3: You'll do as I say or let you have some of this gas.
2: What do you want?
3: That letter tells you what to do, Hanson. You can take it or leave it.
2: Suppose I refuse.
3: Read it first and then decide. If you want to go on running your trolleys, you'll do as I say.

0: And the ace of spades. That's 40 smackers you owe me, Ethel.
1: Shut up and deal.
0: Regular sucker, ain't you? Next thing you know, you won't have none of that dough Fisher gave you.
2: Put the cards down, Moran.
0: Huh?
1: Who's butting in?
0: Well, the guy's masked.
2: Keep your hands on the table.
1: Hey, I know who you are. That mask you're wearing. You're the Green Hornet.
0: The Hornet? Let me out of here. I ain't hanging around.
2: Back in that chair and listen. You two, Atwell.
0: We ain't done nothing to you.
2: You two are experts on fixing streetcars, aren't you?
1: Now, wait a minute.
2: Don't stall anyone about you two.
1: I tell you, you got us wrong.
0: Well, cut it out, Atwell. This guy's the Green Hornet. We ain't fooling with him. Okay. Sure were the guys that done a job on them trolleys.
2: At Fisher's orders, eh?
0: Listen, Hornet.
2: You heard me? Talk.
0: You know it all anyway. What's the sense of asking us? Sure it was Fisher.
1: Hey, who you calling?
2: I'm calling your boss.
0: For what?
2: He's going to meet us at the car barns.
0: What?
1: We ain't going to the car barns.
2: Well, I want conversation from you, too. I'll ask for it.
1: Yeah, but
2: we... Don't move, understand? This gun has gas enough to take care of both of you. Hello, Fisher.
0: You
2: are... This is the Green Hornet talking. That's what I said, the Green Hornet. Moran, come here.
0: Me?
2: Fisher's on the other end of this phone. He doesn't believe it's the Green Hornet is calling. Convince him.
0: Hello, boss? Yeah, this is Moran. It's him, all right.
2: That's enough. And get this, Fisher. I'm going over to the car barns with these two stooges of yours. Yes, tonight. I expect to meet you there inside half an hour. Never mind why. If you expect that bus franchise of yours to go through, you'll be there. Now, your whole scheme will be blown higher than a kite.
1: You can't do this, Hornet. You can't make us go over there.
2: You heard what I said. Get moving.
0: Not on your life.
2: In that case, I'll call the police. They'll be glad to know who's responsible for that trolley trouble.
0: Oh, hold on.
2: That's better. Now, you're being smart.
0: Yeah. Yeah, we'll go with you, Hornet.
2: Remember, one false move...
1: You don't need the rod, Hornet. We're going.
2: All right. Come on, you rats, march.

0: pretty slow tonight, Lowry. Nothing but a couple of disturbing the peace charges. Stuff like that.
1: Well, as long as I'm covering the police news, I might as well keep hanging around. Never can tell when something's going to pop.
0: That's what we're here for. Say, whatever happened to that big lug that used to work for Mr. Reed?
1: You mean Mike Axford, dog?
0: Who else would I be meaning? The way that guy used to get in my hair. Him and his theories. And every last one of them wrong.
1: The boss got a letter from him the other day. He's out west.
0: Oh, he is, eh? Well, all I hope is he stays there.
1: Don't bank on it too much, Doyle. He may come back before...
0: Police headquarters. Sergeant Doyle speaking.
2: Police? This is Hanson, president of the Street Railways.
0: Yeah? What's wrong, Mr. Hanson?
2: Earlier this evening, I got a letter from the Green Hornet.
0: What is that name? Did you say Green Hornet?
1: Holy mackerel, Doyle.
0: Quiet, Lowry. Keep talking, Mr. Hanson.
2: I'd prefer to have you come out here to my place at once. It's on the corner.
0: I know where it is. A squad car will be out there with me in it. What's up?
2: I'll explain that when you arrive.
0: Okay. The Green Hornet, is it? Well, here's where the Hornet loses his sting.
1: That's what you think, Doyle. I want to be around when you try.

0: Say, listen, Hornet, what's the idea of Atwell and me doing a job on this trolley?
1: Yeah, don't tell me you're working the same racket that Fisher's been doing.
2: Keep working. You'll learn the reason soon enough.
0: Hard work using this file with only a flashlight to give us light.
2: Put some soap on that file. I don't want any unexpected visitors.
1: What's the difference? The regular car barn's on the next block. Repair shop's empty after midnight.
0: Sure, nobody's gonna butt in. Nobody could even hear us. Hey, you turned off the flashlight. We can't see nothing.
2: Quiet.
1: Must be Fisher, Hornet.
2: Keep quiet. Don't either of you try to move. I can see your figures plainly against the window.
3: Right, Atwell.
2: Where are you?
3: That light. It's blinding.
2: Over beside the others, Fisher.
3: What?
4: The Hornet, Fisher. He's got us.
2: I knew that phone call would bring you down here in a hurry.
3: So it is true. That phone call did come from the Green Hornet.
0: I told you.
3: I wasn't sure, but I couldn't chance it.
1: He made us.
3: What do you want?
2: Drop that wrench, Atwell.
4: That's better. Keep your hands high.
3: What are you after, Hornet? Is it money?
4: You see these, Fisher?
3: Huh?
0: Green Hornet stickers.
4: Yeah, you're in a spot, Fisher. Suppose I plaster this trolley with these stickers. Put them all over.
3: Go ahead. That has nothing to do with me.
4: No. The city council will think the Green Hornet caused the streetcar accidents. Hanson will be vindicated. What will happen to your bus franchise then?
3: Let the streetcars go on running.
4: Exactly, Fisher.
3: Hornet, I'll give you $20,000.
4: I want more than that.
3: $30,000 if you forget the street.
4: I don't mean money, Fisher. All I want from you is your signature.
3: My signature?
4: Either you confess your part in these trolley crashes or those stickers, go on.
3: Well, whichever I do, I'm finished.
4: Right. Either way, you lose.
3: He's got you, boss.
0: You're bluffing, Hornet.
4: Am I?
0: What can you possibly get out of it if I confess?
4: Nothing personally. Only the satisfaction of knowing that your dirty scheme has been ruined. You better hurry, Fisher. The police will be here any minute.
3: The cops? Hey.
4: What?
3: You're not serious.
4: All right, Fisher, the stickers, go on.
3: No, wait, I'll sign. Give me time to get away before they come. Here. Pen's right here in my pocket.
4: And here's the confession.
3: Pretty sure of yourself, weren't you?
4: Hurry.
3: Turn the flashlight on a minute, Hornet, so I can see what I...
4: Now, put him up.
2: What gun?
4: Stand back, Hornet. Thought I was reaching for my pen, huh?
1: Nice work, boss. You had a shoulder holster, huh?
4: You can't get away with this.
2: I am getting away with it. Drop that gun of yours.
4: I said you... Right, come on, drop it.
3: Now, Hornet, we'll get you out of this place before any police arrive.
2: All right, Atwell, grab him.
5: Okay.
1: Yeah, we got
2: him. Listen to me, Fisher.
4: You listen to me, Hornet.
2: You're going to...
3: You... What? That gas...
4: Fisher!
2: Now for you two!
5: Yeah.
3: Yes!
1: Hold him, Rand. Let me get him!
6: Will you not?
1: Now you take care of him. I've got the rant.
6: My arm!
4: Good thing you were here. Fisher's gassed. He's too knocked out. You jujitsu on Atwell, huh?
1: Yes, sir. I was behind the trolley.
4: I saw you there, but the others didn't.
1: Moran.
4: Yeah. Rand and Atwell will be coming to in a minute. Quick, pick up that gun.
1: Very well.
4: We'll leave this confession beside Fisher. It's not signed, but I think it'll serve the purpose anyway.
1: Yes, sir.
4: Yeah. Now we'll get back in the shadows beside that window and see what happens.
1: The brief
4: back here with me. There's no light bomb spots.
1: Oh,
5: my.
1: I don't know, my.
5: Give me that letter with the pink
1: here beside the trolley.
7: Here they are. Turn those flashlights this way.
2: Hey, these two mugs have been stopped. They're knocked out.
1: Doyle, here's Fisher.
2: Fisher?
1: Yeah. Chelston Codfish has been gassed.
8: Officer, these two men are Moran and Atwell. They work in the repair shop.
1: Dirty work, I'll bet.
5: Look at this. The axle on this trolley's filed almost all the way through.
1: He's coming around.
5: Listen, Hornet. Don't tell the cops.
7: Hornet. Go on, Atwell. Keep talking.
5: The cops.
7: You and Moran did this job, didn't you?
1: Hey,
7: spill it, Atwell. You're in too deep already.
5: Yeah. But we was working for Fisher. That's how. Fisher's the guy.
7: How?
5: I tell you, Fisher paid us to wreck all them trolleys.
7: And you swear to that in court?
5: Sure, I will. Sure. Moran, too.
8: Does this mean Fisher will be implicated?
1: Implicated? Mr. Hanson, Fisher will be convicted. He might have got away with it before, but now that we found him here with these two rats...
7: Yeah, right in the middle of another job. He's sunk, Mr. Hanson.
9: Hey, Sergeant, look at this. I found it next to Fisher's body.
1: Yeah, give me that.
7: That's for the police, Lowry. What the...
1: Hey, it's a confession, but... Uh-oh. It isn't signed.
7: Don't worry. It will be when we get Fisher down to headquarters. Take those lugs out.
1: Oh, my jaw.
9: Come on, you.
2: Grab the other one, Joe.
9: Yeah, we'll come back for Fisher later.
1: Well, there you are, Hanson. You don't have to worry about the bus franchise when this hits the front page.
7: What gets me is what happened to these guys.
1: What do you think, Doyle? The Green Hornet.
7: Huh?
8: If I hadn't followed the instructions in that letter, we'd never have caught Fisher.
7: What do you mean, Mr. Hanson?
8: His letter told me to call you. At first, I wasn't going to trust him. Then I thought it over.
1: Hey, we haven't seen that letter yet.
8: It was such a rush.
1: You got it with you?
8: Yes, I think so. It's in longhand.
7: Longhand?
1: Give, Hanson. Maybe that handwriting can be traced.
8: Sure it is. But I doubt if you can trace it.
7: I'll take that.
8: When I first looked at it, the handwriting seemed to be disguised.
1: Come on, Doyle. Come on, open it up.
7: Hey, there ain't no writing on this page. It's blank.
1: Well, maybe you need glasses, Doyle.
7: I tell you, it's blank. Look.
1: Well, what do you know?
8: I'm positive there was writing on that paper before.
7: Well, there ain't any now. All there is this here Green Hornet seal in the corner.
1: Doyle, I get it. It's disappearing ink.
7: Disappearing ink?
1: Yeah. Try and trace that. Man, that Green Hornet thinks of everything.
7: And I thought I had me hooks on him.
5: What's that?
7: The Hornet's car.
1: There, out the window.
7: That's him, all right.
1: And there he goes.
7: Oh, I'm looking for that car.
1: Look at it travel. Well, Doyle, I guess the Hornet still got his sting.
7: Ah.
1: Yeah, but don't worry. Your name will go in the papers anyway.
7: Yeah, that's right. I nabbed Fisher and them, too.
1: Yeah, with a little help. Got a phone around here I can use, Mr. Hanson? The Sentinel's going to get an earful of front page stuff. And, boy, I'd like to see the Clarion try and beat this yarn.

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Good evening, I'm Siggy, and this is Stardust, the program that's all about love. Sometimes I believe that some people are better at love than others, and sometimes I believe that everyone's just faking it.

Tonight's Stardust begins with Madonna, and I'm sure she's full of secrets. Welcome to the show. I want to say, you got to beware of men who cry. It's true that men who cry are sensitive to and in touch with their feelings, but sometimes I believe the only feelings they tend to be sensitive to and in touch with are their own.

0: on Stardust, the Beatles with "A Long and Winding Road," and a wonderful tune from Linda Ronstadt, "Long, Long Time." Coming up, Love Uptown.
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We're very romantic here at Zoomer Radio. Uptown Girl, Billy Joel, and also Gloria Estefan this evening with Here We Are. I look out the window, and I see the lights, and I see the city skyline, and the people on the street rushing around. They're looking for action, love, maybe the world's greatest chocolate chip cookie, and my heart always does a little dance.

England Dan and John Ford Coley with the wonderful I'd Really Love to See You Tonight, Adele melting your heart to stone on Stardust. And I want to give a social networking reality check to all of you out there. After you've met, reunited, scheduled, confirmed, celebrated, reminisced, reboot, and remind yourself that your closest friends are probably not even on Facebook. Life's most intimate personal details, insecurities, conflicts, and drama should not play out on a public website. Your discretion, dignity, and self-respect should not log off when you log on.

0: Oh, come on. It's so heartbreaking. Jennifer Warren singing Leonard Cohen's I Came So Far for Beauty. BJ Thomas, another Somebody Done Somebody Wrong song. Next on Stardust, we're going to try to have to find a cure for love.
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Well, earlier we heard Jennifer Warnes on Stardust with I Came So Far for Beauty, another Leonard Cohen song this evening, his No Cure for Love, and Sarah McLachlan with I Will Remember You. I have made a lot of mistakes falling in love. I have regretted most of them, but never the potatoes that went with them.

I hope that you're all doing great out there and happy, and I thank you for listening to Stardust and joining me this evening. That was Duffy with a little syrup and honey for you. Tom Waits with the Downtown Train. People want to get married, and the desire to get married is a basic and primal instinct in women. It's followed by another basic and primal instinct, the desire to be single again.

0: The last song of the evening on Stardust is Amy Winehouse. You know I'm no good. I'm no good either, because I'm the hostess of the Very Naughty Midnight Blue, which is coming up right after this.
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on Zoomer Radio. Rick James, the famous super freak, and Tina Charles, little disco for you this evening. I love to love, but my baby just loves to dance. I'm thinking of all my old lovers. Old lovers are like socks. They always show up full of static cling and missing their socks.

Ladies, we know the importance of shoes. On Midnight Blue, Helena Jesse in the shoes, Belle Bib DeVoe, Dooming, on the show that's all about doing it. The best laid plans may not get you laid the way you planned. Nothing spices up one's sex life like having an actual partner.

0: Tonight, some jungle love with the time and in the bush with music. This is Midnight Blue. Coming up, we're going to take a little ride.
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I gotta tell you, I'm missing the late Prince, that sexy dude. Little red Corvette, and we pulled up to the bumper with Grace Jones on Midnight Blue. I think the Big Bang Theory must have been invented by a man. A woman would have wanted it to take longer and insisted on a commitment.

0: 1970s. And when we come back, a smooth operator.
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Hi, everyone. I'm Siggy with more Prince for you, because I told you I was really missing him. That was Do Me, Baby. Sade with Smooth Operator. The show's a little sultry all of a sudden. In my sex fantasy, no one loves me for my mind.

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We have the ice cream man, Tom Waits, and Joie with Lick. 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I don't really know too much about sex, actually. 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

0: Well, thank you for joining me in my sensual world. I'm Siggy. This has been Midnight Blue. Thanks for listening. Bye-bye.
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wait a minute. Of course I can dance, of course I can dance. 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

0: Good morning. It is 6 o'clock news time on Zoomer Radio. I'm Jane Brown. We'll check the roads first. Here is Jomar Kalatin.
1: Good morning. Some lingering construction areas on the drive causing some significant delays, especially on the 401 in both directions, anywhere from Highway 6 south to Milton. And this is on and off throughout that stretch. Also, some lingering eastbound 401 road work delays in the east end, including closures of the express to collector transfers at Warden, Kennedy, and Nielsen, and morning volume building otherwise, including westbound 401 over the 412 and in the usual areas elsewhere. 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
0: It is Tuesday, August 18th. Sunshine to start. Mix of sun and clouds later. Today's high of 27. Comes with a touch of humidity, making it feel like 30. Right now, it is fresh, 16 Celsius or 61 Fahrenheit. In the news, with tomorrow's deadline of new U.S. tariffs looming, Mark Carney spoke on the phone with Donald Trump on Monday afternoon. That word

0: comes from a spokesperson for the prime minister who has not provided further details of the conversation. The U.S. president signed an executive order to impose 50% tariffs on August 19th that would apply to a variety of goods from cement to hockey sticks. Earlier on Monday, Carney told reporters in St. John's he was sure he would be speaking with Donald Trump before Wednesday's tariff deadline.
1: Short answer is yes. Secondly, I'm sure the first thing we'll talk about is this historic investment. And I say that in all seriousness.
0: Carney was with the premiers of Newfoundland and Labrador and Quebec announcing a new Churchill Falls agreement between the two provinces. The prime minister also said the trade negotiations are very intense and delicate, and he also said in French that the federal government has a plan that will cover all eventualities if the latest round of tariffs is imposed. Here in Toronto, an $18 million lawsuit has been filed against the owners of a North York apartment building after a toddler fell to her death from a window that broke in the family's unit on the 19th floor.
2: This is every parent's worst nightmare. And to make matters worse, the parents were in the same room. They tried to grab their child before she could fall through the glass, and they weren't able to.
0: That's Mike Smichuk, the parents' lawyer, who says the lawsuit details that their daughter gently touched a window in the bedroom while she was playing with her parents on Mother's Day when the glass suddenly and without warning broke, causing her to fall out of the unit in a bedroom of the high-rise near Don Mills and York Mills. Their daughter, who was just shy of her second birthday, was pronounced dead at the scene. The lawsuit alleges, among other things, that the building's owners caused or permitted unsafe and inadequate glass windows to be installed within the building and failed to install adequate safety locks on the glass windows. There has been no comment on the lawsuit from the building's owners at Graydon Hall Management. A friend of Zoomer Media, Jan Arden, has gotten married.

0: Calgary-based artist shared a photo on social media of her and Icelandic author and activist Þórdís Elva dressed in white wedding attire. The post's caption reads, "Wife and wife," and includes Saturday's date, August 15th. Comments were left by several Canadian personalities with their own photos and posts on social media about being in attendance. 64-year-old Jan Arden only recently met and began dating Elva in 2024 and was previously featured on Arden's podcast discussing her path to healing from sexual assault. The couple plans to honeymoon in Scotland this fall. You can read more about the wedding and see photos at zoomer.com. On the global markets, Asian shares were mixed to end trading today as rising oil prices and worries about inflation weigh on investors' sentiment. European stocks are on the decline, as are U.S. futures. Canadian dollar is trading this hour at 72.12 cents U.S. In sports, Toronto Blue Jays are on the road, opening a three-game set against the Tampa Bay Rays just after 6:30 this evening. Jays are half of a game out of the final American League East wildcard spot, having won seven of the last 10 games. The 10-23 Toronto Tempo welcome the 23-12 Indiana Fever to the Scotiabank Arena tonight at 7. And in tennis at the Cincinnati Open, Serena and Venus Williams played their first doubles match together since the 2022 U.S. Open and lost a thriller to Marta Kostyuk and Peyton Stearns last night. Zoomer Radio News Time 6:07. Zoomer Radio Toronto weather. We'll have a nice sunrise in the city with a mix of sun and clouds later. High 27 with a 30 humidex. Overnight tonight, there is a 60% chance of showers, risk of a thunderstorm, and 20 degrees. And then tomorrow, unsettled weather is likely in the morning, clearing around midday, with a high of 26 and only a little bit of humidity, making it feel like 28. We're at 16 Celsius right now. That is 61 Fahrenheit. I'm Jane Brown. That's news, sports, and weather on Zoomer Radio.
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0: And just like that, Monday in the rearview mirror, Tuesday, August 18th, wherever you are and however you may be listening, many thanks for making Zoomer Radio part of your day. I was the Sky Diggers, and I will give you everything. And we started our morning with Paul Simon, and you can call me Al. Live from downtown Toronto, it's the Morning Zoom with Andy and Jane. Welcome to your Tuesday. The weather today is looking really nice. Chance of rain tomorrow, while the rest of the week is looking great with lots of sunshine on the way. Sunny high of 27 today. Low humidity, going to feel like 30 at its peak. Right now at the Zoomerplex in Liberty Village, it's mainly clear and 16. Jays had the day off yesterday. Quiet night in Toronto sports. Get you set for a big series starting tonight in Tampa Bay. Plus, the biggest star in the WNBA rolls through Toronto tonight. We'll tee up Caitlin Clark in the Indiana Fever taking on your Toronto Mayhem tonight at the Scotiabank Arena. Carol King is on deck. We'll head out to the roads for a check on Zoomer Radio traffic first. Here's Jomar Killeton.
1: One new problem to watch out for, westbound on the 403 just past the 401. It's a stalled vehicle in the right lane. Otherwise, very heavy construction delays in both directions of the 401 if you are traveling between Highway 6 and the Milton area, roughly Highway 25, as well as several interruptions in the east end on the 401, including express to collector transfers that are closed. So watch out for overhead signs and traffic pattern changes that are on your drive. Otherwise, it's mostly morning volume that's gradually building. Absolutely. 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

That's Carole King with I Feel the Earth Move on the Morning Zoom with Andy and Jane. Quiet night in Toronto sports last night, but a big week coming up. We'll start with the Jays. They had a much-deserved day off after 17 games in 17 days. No rest for the wicked, though. They start a new three-game set in the always tough Tampa, taking on the AL East leading Rays. Jose Soriano on the mound, and they'll start the game just a half game back of the Baltimore.

0: Baltimore Orioles for the last AL wildcard spot. Yesterday was a good day for the Jays. All the teams are chasing, they all lost. Turning to the WNBA, big night in Toronto. The biggest star in the WNBA rolls through town tonight as red-hot Indiana Fever with Caitlin Clark take on the Toronto Tempo. It's the third and final game at the Scotiabank this year for the Toronto Tempo. Going to be a great night if you got tickets to this one. Jane, I think your daughter is going, I think, because you got her tickets, did you not?
1: Yes.
0: Yeah, very good.
1: They will be there.
0: What a gift.
1: This was part of her 30th birthday present. Yeah, so Jamie and Nicole will be there, 25 rows back from the floor.
0: Lucky
1: yeah,
0: them.
1: Mom spent some money.
0: Quickly, MLS, TFC back in action tomorrow night when they visit the Charlotte FC. On the show this morning, got to talk about this 50-foot mega yacht in the Toronto Harbor. No one knows who owns it. Zoomer Radio Cruise this Thursday, Jane. Perhaps we're getting an upgrade. Just saying, would be pretty nice. Plus, ever wanted a giant beaver to complete your household ensemble? Well, you can now buy those massive beavers on display from the World Cup. Plus, another shot at passes to the 2026 CNE opening day this Friday. Fun show on the way. We'll head out to the roads for a quick look at Zoomer Radio traffic. Here's Jomar Killeton.
2: A new problem westbound on the 401 and the collectors at Islington. It's the right lane and right shoulder affected with that. Heads up on the westbound 403 just past the 401 in case the right lane may still be taken out with a stall. Looking at some heavy construction delays still on the eastbound 401. Approaching Milton, there could even be a problem at Guelph Line. Those aside, morning volume continues to build across the region in the usual areas. 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
3: A beloved war memoir brought to life in the town where it was written. Capitol Theater presents Farley Mowat's And No Birds Sang. 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
6: 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Sorry, Jenny.

0: Cool version of that song. That's White Horse and I'm on Fire on the Morning Zoom with Andy and Jane. Happy Tuesday.
1: Happy Tuesday. You know what is so refreshing? When a candidate running for public office actually puts forward a plan. Doesn't just bash their competitor or the person that they're challenging. So it was really just something. It felt new to have Brad Bradford, who is the main challenger to incumbent Olivia Chow in this October 26th Toronto mayoral election, explain how he would like to see addiction treatment evolve in this city.
0: Okay.
1: Right? I mean, we see it all the time. If you're at downtown intersections, it's very sad, right? People who are so immersed in addiction, they don't even know what they're doing.
0: Yeah, they call it the zombie crunch or whatever they call it. Yeah, the people that are just bent over, just standing there in this you know, drug-infused trance.
1: Right. I mean, you'll see it if you go to Sherbourne and Queen, for instance.
0: Go to any major city.
1: But in particular, around that area, it's really rough. Yeah. It's bad, right? So Brad is saying, and it's interesting because at the big city mayor's conference yesterday, this was also getting some traction, not exactly the way he's proposing it, but the whole idea behind mandatory addiction treatment. How do you make addiction treatment mandatory for those who are so far into addiction, they can't even begin to think about getting out of it?
0: Great question. It's not like they're going to volunteer themselves into it. Yeah.
1: And Libby asked Brad this question. She said, but there's not even enough addiction treatment for those people who actually want it. So Brad says he has a three-pronged approach, and I'll let him explain it the way he presented it on Fight Back.
2: The first is treatment, period. Full stop. I am going to fight for Toronto's full share of new beds for residential treatment and withdrawal management. And supportive housing is a piece of that too, so that, you know, when

0: when people ask for it, it takes days and not months. And as you pointed out off the top, folks are waiting in excess of 70 days to get into treatment, even when they want it. And that's not adequate. The second piece, Libby, is mandatory treatment law for the most severe cases, where the safeguards are put in place to make sure that, each case is reviewed individually, they have right to counsel, and they have access to continual medication once they get out of treatment. And that's the difference between a law that saves lives and a law that gets struck down in the courts. So we have to do it the right way. And the third piece, and this one's really important, at least 100 recovery house beds right here in Toronto. Because when somebody's ready to get better, there has to be somewhere for them to go.
1: Yeah, I like that last one.
2: The thing is that this is all provincial jurisdiction. But what Brad is saying is that if he becomes mayor, he will be among the mayors to push for this. We did, nothing was said by Premier Doug Ford about involuntary treatment for addiction when he was speaking at the AMO yesterday, but a spokesperson for Health Minister Sylvia Jones also is declining to say whether the province is open to having the discussion, instead listing the billions of dollars the province has already put into housing recovery beds and the Heart Hubs program, that is the homelessness and addiction recovery treatment. So we basically what we're getting from the PCs at Queen's Park is we're dealing with this.
1: Yeah. What about, I didn't hear anything about, how about you capture these people before they become so far addicted to these drugs that, they're so far gone. Why aren't we talking about stopping people before it becomes too late? We're reactionary. We're not being proactive. Let's make sure that they're not getting to this place where they need this treatment. It seems like it's just like, oh, well, they're gone. Let's help them after they've become addicted, as opposed to stopping them from being addicted in the first place.
2: Yeah, I think that philosophy is great, but that's going to take even more resources to have people on the ground, right? Social workers to find the people who are, going down that slippery slope and then moving them into addiction treatment. I think that's great if we have the resources, but it seems as though we simply don't have the resources, or the money that's going into it isn't going to the right place.
1: Yeah, that whatever we're doing right now isn't working. That's what it comes down to, is whatever we're doing right now,
2: right,
1: let's not do that. Let's do something
2: let's
1: different.
2: Do something else.
1: Yeah. So whatever the idea is, hey, I love a good idea, right? It might not be the perfect idea, but an idea gets people talking, and that's the whole point. Okay, Jane, thank you very much. Donna Lewis, Pagliaro, all on the way. Wham! Now, Wake Me Up Before You Go-Go on the Morning Zoom with Andy and Jane.

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Montreal's Pagliaro, Loving You Ain't Easy, and Wham! Before that. Wake Me Up Before You Go-Go on the Morning Zoom with Andy and Jane. Welcome to your Tuesday. Going to be a nice day. High of 27 today, mainly sunny. Right now, downtown Toronto, mainly clear and 16 degrees. Zoomer Radio is a proud radio sponsor of the 2026 CNE happening this Friday till September 7th. The weather looks great for opening day Friday, by the way. A high of 28, sunny all day before a little bit of rain on Saturday and Sunday, but day one looking fantastic for the X. This year, we're sponsoring the Garden Show, the Arts, Crafts, and Hobbies Building, the Superdog Show, the Midway Exhibit, Fair Game, a history of sport at the CNE, the Cat Show, and

0: 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Donna Lewis is standing by. We'll take a look at Zoomer Radio traffic now. Here's Jomar Killeton.
1: Some good news westbound on the 401 as the crash in the collectors at Islington has cleared away. Although heads up if you're heading onto the southbound 427 just off the 401 westbound, there's a stall in the right lane. Although the stall has cleared in Mississauga westbound on the 403 just past the 401. And still some heavy construction delays on the eastbound side of the 401 approaching Guelph Line on top of morning volume building across the region. Fiji Airways sale is on now. 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More traffic in minutes on Zoomer Radio.
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0: That's Donna Lewis with I Love You, Always Forever, on the Morning Zoom with Andy and Jane, wishing you a tremendous Tuesday. Quiet night in Toronto sports last night, but a big week coming up. We'll start with the Jays. They had a much-deserved day off after 17 games in 17 days. No rest for the Wicked, though. They start a new three-game set in the always-tough Tampa, taking on the AL East-leading Rays. Jose Soriano on the mound, and they'll start the game just a half-game back of the Baltimore Orioles for the last AL wildcard spot. Yesterday was a good day for the Jays. All the teams they're chasing, they all lost. Turning to the WNBA, rather, big night in Toronto. The biggest star in the WNBA rolls through town tonight as red-hot Indiana Fever with Caitlin Clark take on the Toronto Tempo. It's the third and final game at the Scotiabank this year for the Toronto Tempo. Going to be a great night if you got tickets to this one. Jane, I think your daughter is going, I think, because you got her tickets, did you not?
1: Yes.
0: Yeah,
1: so
0: very good.
1: They will be there.
0: What a gift.
1: This was part of her 30th birthday present. Yeah, so Jamie and Nicole will be there, 25 rows back from the floor.
0: Lucky
1: yeah,
0: them.
1: Mom spent some money.
0: Quickly, MLS, TFC back in action tomorrow night when they visit the Charlotte FC. On the show this morning, got to talk about this 50-foot mega yacht in the Toronto Harbor. No one knows who owns it. Zoomer Radio Cruise this Thursday, Jane. Perhaps we're getting an upgrade. Just saying, would be pretty nice. Plus, ever wanted a giant beaver to complete your household ensemble? Well, you can now buy those massive beavers on display from the World Cup. Plus, another shot at passes to the 2026 CNE opening day this Friday. Fun show on the way. We'll head out to the roads for a quick look at Zoomer Radio traffic. Here's Jomar Killington.
2: Good news, as a stalled vehicle on the southbound 427 off-ramp from the westbound 401 has cleared away, and things are improving eastbound on the 401 through Guelph Line from all the earlier road work this morning. But a problem still present if you're traveling southbound on the 400 just past Mapleview, where a crash in the right lane may still be present. Otherwise, it's building morning volume, rapidly building volume on the drive. 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

0: The Paolas from 1982, Eyes of a Stranger, Seal on the way, Pat Benatar, Billy Preston as well. This is a morning Zoom with Andy and Jane. Happy Tuesday.
1: Good morning. It is 7 o'clock, news time on Zoomer Radio. I'm Jane Brown. Tuesday, August 18th, nice and fresh this morning. 16 Celsius, 61 Fahrenheit, on the way to a low humidity high of 27 degrees. With a mix of sun and clouds, we're expecting some rain, maybe some thunderstorm activity overnight tonight. In the news, Ontario's new rule that requires cash up front as part of being released on bail has been hit with a constitutional challenge on the same day it came into force. As of Monday, yesterday, the accused or a surety must provide cash bail within 48 hours, as outlined back in June by Ontario Attorney General Doug Downey. Lawyers with the Canadian Civil Liberties Association and the Criminal Lawyers Association argue the cash bail provisions present an immediate risk to the rights of accused persons across Ontario to obtain bail, particularly for those who are financially disadvantaged. Howard Sapers is part of the legal team and points out it's the federal government that has the responsibility for making criminal law powers, not the provinces.
2: But beyond that, there's also the charter guarantees to the presumption of innocence and to the right to reasonable bail. Charters sections 11D and E. And we can't see how you can square this new Ontario policy with those charter rights.
1: So what's behind this change? Toronto defense lawyer Ari Goldkind offered his thoughts to Zoomer Radio's Fight Back with Libby Znaimer.
3: I can assure you that the provincial government, Mr. Ford and Mr. Downey, probably got one of two things: an opinion from their many lawyers at their law division that says this is kosher, or something which we'll never know about that says maybe we're exposed, but it's such a huge political win to look tough on crime and tough on bail that who cares if we lose.
1: Before the change, judges usually required a pledge to pay a bail amount, either from the accused themselves or their sureties, who are people who pledge to pay bail if there is a breach of the bail conditions. Still with news from the courts, the Crown has filed an appeal to challenge a Toronto judge's rare decision to declare a mistrial in the case of a prominent 93-year-old Canadian billionaire businessman. Frank Stronach had already been found guilty of an historical sexual offense. The Court of Appeal for Ontario is being asked to overturn the mistrial ruling and reinstate the conviction. After a lengthy trial, Superior Court Justice Anne Malloy found Stronach guilty on two sexual offenses of the original 12. But weeks later, she ordered a mistrial on one of those two counts. In its court filing yesterday, the Crown argued Malloy made several mistakes in declaring the mistrial by relying on evidence that should never have been considered. Stronach's sentencing hearing on the remaining count of indecent assault is scheduled to be heard next month, and he is also scheduled to stand trial on sexual assault charges next spring in Newmarket. The slate of municipal election candidates for school trustee in some Ontario school boards under provincial supervision is set to be thinner than in the past, as would-be contenders face the prospect of running for a job they may not be able to do. Education Minister Paul Calandra has taken provincial control of 8 school boards, including the 2 in Toronto, largely citing financial mismanagement. Former Toronto Catholic Board Chair Marcus D. Domenico is set to register tomorrow for re-election in his ward, but he says it was not an easy decision.
4: It's a big decision to make, but I mean, I really love being a trustee, and it is an incredibly important role. It's been

0: sort of consistently attacked by the new minister. And that's very discouraging, I think, for parents.
1: Running to be a trustee in the Toronto District School Board is Tasha Carradine, columnist for The National Post and occasional guest host on Fight Back with Libby Znaimer. Tasha is in the running in Ward 7, Toronto St. Paul's, University Rosedale, and Toronto Centre. In addition to her roles in media, Tasha Carradine is a mom, parent council chair, lawyer, and public education advocate. You can read more about her and why she is running to be a school board trustee at votetasha.ca. The deadline for school board trustee candidates to register for the October 26th elections is this Friday. On the world money markets, Asian shares were mixed to end trading. European stocks are in the red, as are U.S. futures. Canadian dollar is trading at 72.12 cents U.S. In sports, after a day off on Monday, Toronto Blue Jays visit the Tampa Bay Rays for three games starting this evening just after 6:30. Jays are now a half a game out of the final wild card spot in the AL East. There are four games in the WNBA tonight, including one in Toronto, where the Tempo will be hoping to snap a 10-game losing skid against the visiting Indiana Fever, who have won four in a row. And in tennis, Canada's Felix Auger-Aliassime is scheduled to play Juan Manuel Cerundolo of Argentina tonight in a round of 32 men's singles match at the Cincinnati Open. Zoomer Radio News Time 7:05, Zoomer Radio Toronto weather. Beautiful mid-August day in Toronto with a mix of sun and clouds, light breeze, high of 27, low humidity. This evening and overnight, there is a 60% chance of showers, risk of a thunderstorm, 20 degrees overnight. And then tomorrow, we could get some unsettled weather in the morning, clearing with sunshine around the noon hour. Again, another low humidity high of 26. Right now, we're at 16 Celsius or 61 Fahrenheit. I'm Jane Brown. That's news, sports, and weather on Zoomer Radio.
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0: Pat Benatar, that's We Belong, and Billy Preston starting our 7 o'clock hour with Nothing from Nothing on the Morning Zoom with Andy and Jane, Tuesday, August 18th, wherever you are and however you may be listening, however you may be streaming. Many thanks for making Zoomer Radio part of your day, Jane.
1: Oh my goodness, is it time for us to talk already?
0: I just put my, literally before I turned my mic on, I said, okay, here we go. Then I didn't put my head up, and I just put my head up, and I looked at you as I said, hey, Jane, and I realized, oh, you're not paying attention at all, are you?
1: No, I'm not. This whole talking on the radio thing, I don't know, I've been at it for like 40-some years.
0: You'll get the hang of it
1: eventually. I'll get the hang of it eventually. You're
0: on the right path.
1: I was actually scrolling on my phone. Isn't that typical? We're all so freaking distracted by our phones.
0: Yeah, it's that easy.
1: I should leave it in my purse all morning. I should not have it here front and center.
0: What's that easy? But you need it, right? You should leave it in your purse, but at the same time, you kind of need it. I mean, it is an extension of our arms. It's an extension of our computer. We do use it. We have computers, but, our phone is also a piece of our work as well.
1: Yeah, that's right. I'm just about to actually retweet the Zoomer _ radio video that Andy and I, we record every morning to tell you can see what we're wearing.

0: wearing. You can see how we're looking. You can see if we look puffy, if we look good.
1: Wow, you're really just honing in on all our best features, eh? What we're wearing, if we're puffy, if we look good.
0: And what we're talking about, most importantly. So if you're not following Zoomer Radio on Instagram, please do so. Zoomer_radio. Gorgeous day. Wow, these are the days. You just remember when you go outside this morning, you'll remember the feeling of being a little kid, maybe going off to swimming lessons or, you know, whatever you did in the summer when you were free. That's the feeling this morning. Wow, it's just so fresh.
1: Yeah, if you're lucky enough to have the day off today, you got a great day to be spending it outside. It's really, really, like you said, Jane, fresh. It's an easy start to the day. It's only 17 degrees. There's not going to be too much humidity. When I got in the car today, it felt a little bit chilly. I looked at the temperature, it was 15 degrees, which was... Yeah. I thought a little bit chilly, didn't expect it, but yeah, it's really, really comfortable. It really is, and it's going to be like that all day today.
0: And we will get some rain and maybe some thunderstorm activity overnight tonight and tomorrow morning, but so far so good, knock on wood.
1: Yeah.
0: The weather looks fantastic for our Zoomer Radio cruise.
1: Yeah.
0: The 12th annual on Thursday evening on Lake Ontario in Toronto Harbor. I'm really excited about it, as I am every year, Andy. I know you are as well.
1: I was talking to my dad, and we were talking about the weather, and knock on wood, but thank goodness, right, that the weather, it looks like it's going to hold off, and we're going to get lucky again this year, because there's nothing like, you don't want to be in the middle of Lake Ontario in a storm.
0: No.
1: Like, yeah, the ship has we're covered and all that sort of stuff, but the best part is dancing at the end of the night on the rooftop deck, right? That's one of the best, that's the highlight of the night.
0: Yes, I know it has rained on occasion, but it is the exception to what is normally a gorgeous night, and it is sold out. We did sell out as of a couple of weeks ago, so if you didn't get a ticket this year, we will tell you all about it on Friday morning, and then you can, you know, put it in your calendar for next year to make sure you get on the cruise with us in 2027.
1: We always talk to people on the cruise that they always say, oh, I've always wanted to be on this cruise. I've always thought about coming, and eventually they do come. So there's going to be people definitely that wanted to be on the cruise this year, had thought about it, and didn't really bite the bullet. Hopefully you do next year, but we'll miss you this year. Absolutely, that's for sure. You're going to be missing a really good time, though.
0: But it'll be like you were there when we tell you all about it on Friday, because Andy and I, we are going to be here at the Zoomerplex on Friday morning after our late night. So we'll be a little bit punchy on Friday. You think we're punchy this morning?
1: We'll be bright-eyed and bushy-tailed with lots of caffeine, Jane.
0: Yeah, and lots of stories to tell.
1: Seal is on the way. We're going to tell the story of Zoomer Radio traffic now. Joe Mark-Hillatin in for Spencer Costin. How are the roads looking this morning?
2: A new problem eastbound on the 401 in the express past Kiel. It's a crash blocking the left lane. If you're traveling southbound on the 400, still have the one past Mapleview blocking the right lane there, although volume is easing up in that area before picking up again approaching Highway 9. Still to watch out for, though, is on the westbound 401. The off-ramp to the southbound 427 may still be impacted by a stalled vehicle, but those aside, it's really just morning volume building in typical fashion. This summer, get outside and commute the fun way. 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

Seal and Fly Like an Eagle on the Morning Zoom with Andy and Jane. Very quick reminder, and coming up next half hour, or next hour, we've got those CNE passes to give away for the 2026 CNE, which kicks off this Friday, and the weather looks absolutely beautiful this Friday for day one of the X. Still to come this week, actually, we're going to have the CE.

0: CEO of the CNE, Mark Holland. He's going to stop by the Zoomer Radio Studios, and he's bringing the CNE's signature hot sauce. It's one of the things that they are pushing this year is their own brand of hot sauce, and it's going to be on a lot of the food offerings that you'll see at the fair this year as well. So looking forward to that conversation with the CEO of the CNE. And yeah, those passes that we are giving away, we're doing it next hour. Sloan is standing by. We're going to head out to the roads for a quick look at Zoomer Radio traffic. In for Spencer Costin today, Joe Mark Hilliton.
1: A new problem not far from an earlier one, eastbound on the 401. This one is in the collectors at Weston, where two right lanes are closed due to a crash. Still may have a potential one further along eastbound of the 401 in the express at Keel, blocking the left lane. And possible cleanup on the southbound 400 from earlier problems past Mapleview, but currently not spotting delays, just more of a visual distraction to look for. And those problems aside, it's typical morning volume on the drive. 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

0: They're Sloan and Everything You've Done Wrong, and this is a morning Zoom with Andy and Jane on your Tuesday.
1: Okay, so we've got about, we have exactly 16 and a half hours until the new U.S. tariff deadline arrives. This is what Donald Trump said last month, that there would be new 50% tariffs applied by the U.S. on a gamut of Canadian goods, including like hockey sticks, yeah. Cement, Christmas decorations.
0: Just like odd little things.
1: Right,
0: yeah,
1: right.
0: Weird things.
1: So as far as we know, the negotiations continue in Washington with our head person, Dominic LeBlanc, along with the U.S.'s head person, Jameson Greer. Of course, every time Mark Carney is speaking with reporters, and he was in St. John's yesterday announcing a deal between Quebec and Newfoundland and Labrador, and he was asked about the deadline and whether he had or would be speaking with the U.S. president. He said that he would be.
0: I would hope.
1: Well, right, before the deadline, before August 19th. And then we heard later in the day from a spokesperson for the prime minister that they indeed had a phone conversation. None of the details of that phone conversation was disclosed. But we wait and we see. And, you know, Mark Carney did make the point he's not going to say anything in the public sphere.
0: Not at this point
1: either.
0: About
1: the nuances of whatever agreement might get done.
0: It is kind of weird. Like, I don't expect to hear anything, but at the same time, we're kind of in the dark on all this, aren't we? Like, this has been going on for so long, and we know they're kind of talking, but we don't know what they're talking about. We hear rumors of concessions on this or concessions on that, but we don't really get any concrete answers for anything, which is a little bit weird. It's a little bit strange that we don't know anything.
1: Totally different from when Chrystia Freeland was our point person during the Donald Trump's first term as U.S. president.
0: With NAFTA.
1: When she would come out on the steps of the building where the negotiations were inside, and she would reveal pretty much everything about what was going on. Now it's very, very quiet. As for, you know, whatever concessions we make as Canadians, that there seems to be a growing movement or momentum, at least the sentiment among Canadians is that we don't want the prime minister and his people to concede. We are feeling more sovereign, perhaps, definitely, than we did during Donald Trump's first term, because back then he wasn't talking about the 51st state and all that garbage, right? So our regular panelist who is on with Libby, David Valentin, he summed it up this way when he spoke on Fight Back on Monday.
2: I think the real risk here is a bad deal. And it's going to sound strange, but we should want a deal, even if it's not the perfect deal. But I think if we give up major concessions, this is going to look really bad for the government. Canadians have told us in survey after survey in public consultations, they would rather no deal than a bad deal. So how is it going to look if we don't get proper treatment for lumber, proper treatment for autos? That's a big question mark. And I think this is where Mark Carney will have more of a risk

0: is not an, I think there's more of a risk in a bad deal than striking a really flawed deal. And one thing to keep in mind, the Americans have not followed any of their deals. They
1: Oh, they
0: sign
1: don't
0: deals
1: keep to their deals.
0: and they probably break them. So what would be the point of this? I don't even know to a certain extent, but we need certainty for investment. We need some, we ideally would get to a reasonable deal with a reasonable person. I don't know that that's going to be possible.
2: So, in the absence of details, we are all just hoping for a good deal rather than any deal, I
3: We're
2: guess.
3: just hoping for the best.
2: We're hoping for the
3: Yeah,
2: best.
3: it's interesting that David Valentin says that, you know, speak to somebody who might be affected by, you know, relations with the US and they're hoping for a deal. They don't want they do want a deal. A deal gives them certainty. So I think there are some Canadians that no, they do want a deal and it actually does matter to them. There's some people that aren't affected by a deal whatsoever and they can say that, but I think to some, for some people, I mean, our auto sector, for example, we need certainty, right? We absolutely need certainty. We just found out yesterday, Stellantis is thinking about moving their big plant in Brampton to the US. So there does need to be some certainty, whether it be a bad deal or not. Certainty is good for investment,
2: And
3: right?
2: yet the Prime Minister said yesterday, he said that, made this comment in French, and that might have been on purpose, that the federal government has a plan that will cover all eventualities if this latest round of tariffs is imposed.
3: I would hope he would say that.
2: Well, you know what? It is good to know that there is a backup, right? Yeah.
3: Well, I guess. I mean, just because he says it doesn't mean it actually, that's
2: I know.
3: actually
2: But
3: true.
2: what I find interesting is he said it in French.
3: Yeah. Oh.
2: Because, you know, not very many people in the U.S. speak French to translate that to Donald for Donald Trump.
3: Oh, okay. Well, I'm sure somebody could translate it, though. All right, Jane. Well, I guess, yeah, what do you say, 16 and a half hours, something like that? We'll find out at midnight, I suppose, or maybe before. That would be good news. Okay, Burton Cummins on the way. Olivia Newton-John now. This is Physical on the Morning Zoom with Andy and Jane.

0: Burton Cummins and Stand Tall, Olivia Newton-John before that, and Physical on the Morning Zoom with Andy and Jane.
1: You and I were talking this time yesterday about the Lakeview Public Golf Course in Mississauga.
0: Yeah.
1: And how much you enjoyed playing it on the weekend.
0: Yeah, off Dixie Road there, a beautiful course, hosted the Canadian Open twice in once in the 20s and once in the 30s.
1: So we got an email from a listener, Bob, who said he remembers playing there in the late 1960s.
0: Wow.
1: He even referenced the 10th hole that we were talking about, the bell hole into the valley and back up the hill. He says the trees were smaller and we used to play over them from the tee.
0: Oh, well, you can't do that now, Bob. I can tell you right now, my one friend tried to do that and he missed the green and landed on that hill there. A lot of the course, a lot of Lakeview, it hasn't been touched. It hasn't actually been changed all that much since the course was built, I think, in the 1910s. Like, it's very, very old and very, very original, too, which is one of the cool parts about that course, is you really get a good glimpse of what Toronto might have looked like, or Mississauga GTA might have looked like in that area all those years ago.
1: And back in the day, in the 60s, Bob says it was $4 to play.
0: Oh, come on.
1: Of course, $4 was worth a lot more than it is now. And he also said that back in the day, they played Glen Abbey for $4. So a lot of our listeners, a lot of you out there, I mean, you've been part of the GTA scene and experienced it decades ago, and we love your stories. We love nostalgia.
0: Oh, yeah. $4, come on. That would be pretty nice. I don't think that, parsing it out, I don't think that, no, that's not even what you get for one hole now at Lakeview.
1: No, that's right. But it is reasonable because it is a public course. And that's what we were talking about yesterday, too, about how the municipal courses in Toronto, Peel Village, up in Brampton, Lakeview, Mississauga, these are really high-end courses, and they belong to the public.
0: Yeah. For city-run courses, they are really, really nice. You hear city-run and you think it's going to be run down, perhaps, and just not in good condition, but not the case at all. Certainly with the ones, the courses that you mentioned, at least, Jane, they are all in fantastic condition.
1: Always enjoy playing Scarlet Woods up at Jane and Scarlet. That's a city-run course as well. Okay, Andy, I want to hear about your single guys night last night.
0: Yeah. So Kelly was away, my wife was away, she was having just dinner with girls, so it was me and the dog, and it was a pretty low-key night. You know, if her girls night was on a Thursday or a Friday night or a Saturday night, Jane, that would be great. But like I said to her, it's like, really, you're gonna go on a Monday? That's gonna be the night that I get to myself, a Monday night? I didn't do too much, Jane. I'll tell you right now, I made wontons. And I watched Curb Your Enthusiasm.
1: Okay, but that sounds fun.
0: It was fun. It was great.
1: Yeah.
0: It was quiet.
1: It was very quiet.
0: It was peaceful.
1: And by the way, does Mila know that you call her the dog?
0: The dog? She's heard me call her much worse. That's the thing about a dog. You can call them anything you want.
1: Right.
0: They don't care. As if you say it in a loving way, they absolutely love it.
1: Yeah, exactly.
0: Hey.
1: I'm glad you and the dog had a nice night.
0: Hey, you little stinky dog, you. So cute. Now, we had a good time, Jane. Daddy and doggy. All right, let's head out to the roads. Paula Cole standing by, Fleetwood Mac as well. First, a look at Zoomer Radio traffic. In for Spencer Costin today, here's Jomar Killeton.
2: A bit of a gauntlet to go through eastbound on the 401. First, in the collectors at Weston, the two right lanes still taken out with the crash. Not far from there at the 400, a stall blocking the right lane. And then in the express on the eastbound 401 past Keele, it's a crash still occupying the left lane, causing some delays. Otherwise, across the rest of the region, morning volume continues to build as usual. 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

There's Paula Cole with I Don't Want to Wait, the theme from Dawson's Creek, and this is the Morning Zoom with Andy and Jane. Welcome to your Tuesday, getting up to a high of 27 today, mainly sunny all day. The Humidex not going to be a factor, really. Just going to feel like 30 with the Humidex, so it's really not that heavy. Right now in downtown Toronto, it's mainly sunny and 17 degrees. We want you to win an unforgettable lunch or dinner cruise for two on breathtaking Lake Muskoka aboard the iconic RMS Seguin or Winona 2. You know, the days of

0: of summer. They are slowly dwindling away, and you don't have too much time to take on adventures like this one. We want you to enjoy a spectacular lake views and magnificent summer homes. Your prize package also includes passes to the Discovery Center, which explores Muskoka's past with exhibits and classic wooden boats. 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Fleetwood Mac on the way. 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In for Spencer Constant, here's Joe Mark-Killeton.
1: What a hot spot for problems. Eastbound 401 at the 400 and the collectors still have two right lanes taken out with the crash. And now a new problem on the westbound side of the 401 in the express. Not far from there at Weston, it's the left lane taken out with the crash. Still have a stalled vehicle eastbound of the 401 in the express approaching Keele. And that area aside, it's mostly building morning volume on the rest of your drive at a more reasonable rate. 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

0: There's Fleetwood Mac with Everywhere from 1987 coming up in the next half hour. Ever wanted a giant beaver statue to complete your household ensemble? Well, you could bid on one right now. We'll tell you how and what these beavers actually are. You might remember them from the World Cup. That's on the way on the Morning Zoom with Andy and Jane.
1: Good morning, news time on Zoomer Radio. I'm Jane Brown. Tuesday, August 18th. We're at 8 o'clock on the nose. Thank you, Andy. Mix of sun and clouds today. Breezy, low humidity, high 27. Right now, wow, it's beautiful. 17 Celsius, 63 Fahrenheit. In the news, with tomorrow's deadline of new U.S. tariffs looming, Mark Carney spoke on the phone with Donald Trump Monday afternoon. That word comes from a spokesperson for the prime minister who has not provided further details of their conversation. The U.S. president signed an executive order to impose 50% tariffs on August 19th, tomorrow, that would apply to a variety of Canadian goods. Earlier on Monday, Carney told reporters in St. John's he was sure he would be speaking with Donald Trump before Wednesday's tariff deadline.
2: Short answer is yes. Secondly, I'm sure the first thing we'll talk about is this historic investment. And I say that in all seriousness.
1: Carney was with the premiers of Newfoundland and Labrador and Quebec announcing a new Churchill Falls agreement between the two provinces. The prime minister also said the trade negotiations are very intense and delicate. And he also said in French that the federal government has a plan that will cover all eventualities if the latest round of tariffs is imposed. Here in Toronto, an $18 million lawsuit has been filed against the owners of a North York apartment building after a toddler fell to her death from a window that broke in the family's unit on the 19th floor.
3: This is every parent's worst nightmare. And to make matters worse, the parents were in the same room. They tried to grab their child before she could fall through the glass, and they weren't able to.
1: That's Mike Smichuk, the parent's lawyer, who says the lawsuit details that their daughter gently touched a window in the bedroom while she was playing with her parents on Mother's Day, when the glass suddenly and without warning broke, causing her to fall out of the bedroom of the high-rise near Don Mills and York Mills. Their daughter, who was just shy of her second birthday, was pronounced dead at the scene. The lawsuit alleges, among other things, that the building's owners caused or permitted unsafe and inadequate glass windows to be installed within the building and failed to install adequate safety locks on the glass windows. There has been no comment on the lawsuit from the owners at Graydon Hall Management. Health Canada has approved a drug to treat moderate to severe hot flashes and night sweats in breast cancer patients. Dr. Christine Bresden-Masley, oncologist at Toronto Sinai Health, says the drug has been proven effective.
4: We saw from all the data that's been presented that it significantly improves those hot flashes for women. But because of that, they actually sleep better.
1: Oncologists treat the breast cancer by blocking the body's production of estrogen, often triggering symptoms such as hot flashes and night sweats. The Bayer-manufactured drug is a non-hormonal medication that reduces those symptoms by directly targeting neurons that can become hyperactive with a lack of estrogen. The pipe band at British Columbia's Simon Fraser University has won the world championships in Scotland.
5: The grade one world champions for 2026 are Simon Fraser University, Canada.
1: The band won three of four events at the event, taking home the global title in the competition. It is the Simon Fraser's first such title since 2009 and its seventh overall victory. And it marks the first time a team from outside the United Kingdom has won the world championship in pipe band competition since 2010. On the global markets, Asian shares were mixed to end trading today as rising oil prices and worries about inflation weigh on investor sentiment. European stocks are now mixed, as are U.S. futures. Canadian dollar trading at 72.12 cents U.S. In sports, Toronto Blue Jays are on the road, opening a three-game set against the Tampa Bay Rays just after 6:30 this evening. Jays are half of a game out of the final American League East wildcard spot, having won 7 of their last 10 games. The 10-23 struggling Toronto Tempo welcome the 23-12 Indiana Fever to the Scotiabank Arena tonight at 7. And in tennis at the Cincinnati Open, warm up to the U.S. Open, Serena and Venus Williams played their first doubles match together since the 2022 U.S. Open and lost a thriller to Marta Kostyuk and Peyton Stearns last night. Zoomer Radio News Time 8:05, Zoomer Radio Toronto weather, low humidity for the next couple of days. And a high today of 27 with a mix of sun and clouds. Overnight tonight, starting this evening, we could get some showers and thunderstorms, low 20. And then tomorrow, unsettled weather likely in the morning, clearing around the noon hour with another low humidity high of 26. Right now, we're at 17 Celsius or 63 Fahrenheit. I'm Jane Brown. That's news, sports, and weather on Zoomer Radio.
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0: Doug and the Slugs, that's Day by Day, Dougie and the Sluggies, and Sly and the Family Stone started our 8 o'clock hour with Thank You on the Morning Zoom with Andy and Jane. Tuesday, August 18th, wherever you are and however you may be listening, many thanks for making Zoomer Radio part of your day. So during the World Cup, one of those fun little stories, one of those quirky little things that made the tournament fun, giant hand-painted beavers from the neighborhood of Old Town Toronto. Remember those beavers, Jane? We thought they were the funniest thing ever. It was just part of the fun of the World Cup.
1: Yes.
0: Right? Well, they represented different countries in the FIFA World Cup. They were sprawled across the eastern downtown neighborhood of Old Town Toronto, and now they're up for auction. The Old Town Toronto Business Improvement Area, which is behind the project, says the auction began on Friday, and online bidding on 50 beaver installations is set to close August 24th. Now, the organization says proceeds will be split equally between two charitable organizations, Toronto's First Post Office and Kidsport Ontario. Among the 52 distinct sculptures that were on display around the historic neighborhood, 48 of them were a nod to the nations represented in the World Cup. Two others served to welcome the world, while one celebrated the neighborhood itself. And a Canadian-themed beaver featuring a maple leaf pattern in fall colors, which was added later as the 52nd beaver, has so far garnered the highest bid of $2,100 as of early yesterday afternoon. Jane, I think if that's the highest bid for any beaver, $2,100, we might be able to snag one of those, maybe redecorate it, put it up in the Zoomer Radio studios.
1: I'm just thinking maybe Moses wants to get one for the Zoomer Plex.
0: Yes, you know, repainted Z&M, black and yellow colors.
1: Totally.
0: I think we're onto something here.
1: I think we are. I think we might call it Beaver Fever.
0: Oh. And with that, let's head out to the roads and take a look at Zoomer Radio traffic. You can reach Jane anytime. Jane Brown at Zoomer Media. Zoomer Radio traffic in for Spencer Costin, Joe Markillaton.
2: Several problems in roughly the same area here on the 401. We'll start in the westbound direction, where in the Express Pass Weston, we still have the crash blocking two left lanes. And a new problem now in the collectors on the westbound 401 at Renforth, not far from the merge of the 427. It's a crash in the right lane. Eastbound 401 in the collectors, we still have the crash approaching the 400, blocking two right lanes, and the stalled vehicle in the Express on the eastbound 401 approaching Keele in the right lane. Those problems aside, the rest of the drive across the region is mostly building morning volume, thankfully. 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Let's go to the X, August 21st to September 7th. More traffic in minutes on Zoomer Radio.
3: News from Midsummer, the most dangerous fictional county in all of Britain. 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And while the body count is certain to rise, villagers can take solace in the familiar face investigating every case.
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0: There's Go West, king of wishful thinking, and this is a morning Zoom with Andy and Jane. Welcome to your Tuesday, really nice Tuesday, in fact, getting up to a high of 27 today, sunny all day. Right now, downtown Toronto, mainly sunny, and 17, Jane.
1: Lesson learned. When it comes to your car, don't procrastinate. When something needs to be done, get it done.
0: Yeah.
1: And I was coming up on 5 years with the same tires on my 2021 vehicle.
0: Now, 5 years is, you know, whatever. It's the amount of kilometers that you've put on those tires.
1: Right. And I'm kind of right on the edge of whether I needed new tires or not. So I was down Prince Edward County over the weekend at our family cottage on the Bay of Quinte. And my sister Deborah and I got this big idea that we were going to do a run to the dump.
0: Okay.
1: And get all this junk from underneath the cottage.
0: As you do at in the cottage, right? You go to the dump every now and then.
1: It has to be done.
0: Yeah.
1: So we loaded up my car. We went to, the Fredericksburg dump outside of Greater Napanee. and we're talking major boonies.
0: I love it. Two city girls with their city car rolling up to the dump outside Napanee.
1: Yeah, and the city workers, municipal workers, they were just great.
0: Yeah.
1: You know, I think they don't see that many people.
0: No, right? Exactly.
1: So anyway, they said, okay, just, you know, take a right here, keep on driving, and when you get to the area where you see a lot like mattresses and couches and stuff, that's where you can dump your
0: you've
1: stuff.
0: You've made it to the right area.
1: Yeah, so anyway, I do a backup, and I guess in the process of backing up in a dump where there are probably lots of sharp objects, I perforated my back left tire.
0: No.
1: And Deborah said to me, she goes, I think something happened to your tire, as we were leaving. So we get to the gas station in town, and we both put both of us know, she knows more

0: than me about cars. But anyway, we put our ear down to the tire and we could hear.
1: Yeah, you don't need to know much more than that.
0: Yeah.
1: Oh, no.
0: So over to Canadian Tire we go in Napanee.
1: By the way, when you have car troubles and you're kind of, you know, out in the boonies or you're just not in a familiar area, nothing more stress-inducing than that. Having a car break down and you're not close to your local mechanic? Oh, it's so stressful, Jane.
0: It is stressful. So try to make this a long story short. We go to the local Canadian Tire in Napanee. The only mechanic on duty fits us in to do a quick patch. He said, oh, you already have a patch on that tire. And I was like, oh, yeah, that's right. There was a nail like a year ago. And he said, your tires are done.
1: And
0: he wouldn't even guarantee that we could get back to Toronto, right?
1: Ooh.
0: So, of course, we drive on the 401 in the right lane the entire way.
1: 80 the whole way.
0: Going the speed limit. Anyway, went to see my friends at Kipling Tire yesterday and got a set of, they're beautiful. You should go out in the parking lot and look at them.
1: Take pictures with Jane's. Anybody want to take pictures with Jane's tires? Come on by. 70 Jefferson Avenue.
0: They're beautiful. Michelin all seasons. They gave me a good deal. Tires are expensive, right? Especially all seasons because they last you all year long.
1: Yep.
0: But they were just, you know, these guys like Justin and his team at Kipling Tire, they're just really good customer service people because they want you to come back.
1: Sure.
0: And they want you to tell your friends.
1: Yeah,
0: which
1: word
0: is
1: of
0: what
1: mouth.
0: Which is what I'm doing right now.
1: Yeah.
0: So can't say enough good about the guys at Kipling Tire. And now I can breathe a sigh of relief that I'm
1: bet.
0: In good shape again.
1: Oh, it's just, you know, especially when you know your tire has issues, you're just worried. You're just hoping that it's going to get you to your next destination, wherever that may be. And hopefully you can just last until you get new tires. So glad that everything worked out for you, Jane. I was wondering why you posed that selfie in front of your tires earlier today. Now I understand why. Very good. Yes, good looking tires. Good stuff from Kipling Tire, Jane. All right, let's head out to the roads. Take a look at Zoomer Radio. Traffic in for Spencer Costin today. Jomar Killeton.
2: Several problems in roughly the same area here on the 401. We'll start in the westbound direction, where in the Express Pass Weston, we still have the crash blocking two left lanes. And a new problem now in the collectors on the westbound 401 at Renforth, not far from the merge of the 427. It's a crash in the right lane. Eastbound 401 in the collectors, we still have the crash approaching the 400, blocking two right lanes and the stalled vehicle in the Express on the eastbound 401 approaching Kiel in the right lane. Those problems aside, the rest of the drive across the region is mostly building morning volume, thankfully. Grab your CNE tickets now at thex.com and save up to 35%, but only until August 20th. Let's go to the X, August 21st to September 7th. 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
3: No way. I can't believe it.
4: Yes, I'm a Pegasus, famous creature of myth, and yes, I am real. Believe it.
3: Cool, but I'm actually looking at that Lotto Max jackpot. It's 50 million, which means 50 new prizes of $100,000, plus Max Millions.
4: I, too, was talking about that, so, you know, believe it, because, wow, what a big jackpot. Is it hot in here?
5: 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Believe it. Lotto Max.
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0: Shania, that's Come On Over, still to come before 9 o'clock this morning. That's our promise to you. Your chance to win two passes to the 2026 CNE. Going to do that sometime between now and 9 o'clock. Get your dialing fingers ready. 416-360-0740. It's the Morning Zoom with Andy and Jane.
1: And it is time now to check in with Libby Znaimer and see what's happening today on Fight Back after the noon news. She's on the line with us. Good morning, Libby.
2: Good morning, Jane.
1: Okay, so now we're at 15 and a half hours until the new U.S. tariff deadline kicks in at the very beginning of August 19th. And as we would expect, Fight Back is going to be all over this today.
2: Yes, and Lisa Raitt is back with us today, and she, of course, is on that advisory committee. I don't know how much more they know than what we know, which is not much. One of the interesting things about this round of possible punishing tariffs is that it really targets small businesses, which can be devastated by this. You know, you keep mentioning hockey sticks. Well, you know, small businesses. So we'll have to see how this plays out, whether we get the taco, which is Trump always chickens out, whether there's some kind of reprieve, or whether those tariffs kick in. We know that Canadians are really, at least say, we are really not in the mood for more concessions, for caving, because getting to any deal, I think, would involve a promise not to retaliate. And that's not really what Canadians want. And I think it's kind of interesting, Jane. Remember last week we talked about this petition to have the U.S. Ambassador to Canada, Pete Hoekstra, recalled, because he's been saying a lot of really unacceptable things. Well, a week ago, it was around 30,000 names. Now it has mushroomed to 200,000, even though that really has, I would say, zero chance of happening.
1: Well, exactly. But I guess it does show that there is momentum of strength and sovereignty. And speaking of that, in the back half, you will have one of North America's leading legal architects of sovereign economic policy and trade law on with you.
2: Well, that's right. So in addition to the larger questions, I'm always curious about the nuts and bolts and how things work. So yesterday when we talked to him on background, he was not optimistic. But what happens to make it happen? Right? Is our world going to change on Wednesday if we don't have a deal and if these tariffs are going into effect? So I'm very interested in, you know, the behind the scenes, we can call it.
1: Right. We will look forward to your conversation with Barry Appleton as well as the recovering politicians, and we'll check back in with you before 10. Thank you, Libby.
2: Thank you.
1: Okay, and I'll have your news next at 9 on Zoomer Radio.
0: Thank you, Jane. Not going to make you wait any longer. Call now. We're looking for caller 7 at 416-360-0740. Two passes to the 2026 CNE up for grabs. We want you to go. 416-360-0740. Rod Stewart now, Forever Young, on the Morning Zoom with Andy and Jane.

0: That's Joni Mitchell with Help Me, and we heard from Rod Stewart before that, Forever Young, on the Morning Zoom with Andy and Jane. We were looking for caller number 7 at 416-360-0740. Up for grabs, 2 passes to the 2026 CNE. We're saying congratulations to Sandra Barrett this morning of York. She has herself a pair of passes heading to the 2026 edition of the CNE. There's going to be lots to see, lots to do this year, as there is every year. We've actually got the CEO of the CNE stopping by the Zoomer Radio studios on Thursday morning, Mark Holland, and he's going to be bringing the CNE's signature hot sauce. They've got their own hot sauce this year. You'll be able to buy it at the fair, and it's going to be put on a lot of food options. So if you're someone who likes spicy food, they say this hot sauce is rated a 3 out of 5. I don't think they wanted to go 5 out of 5 and just have everybody burning their mouths. I think they want people to leave the CNE with a pleasant experience. But if you are somebody who likes spicy food, why not get some CNE hot sauce? At least it would be a fun collector's item, right? So that's going to be available if you're planning on attending this year's fair. Coming up, Toronto Tempo superstar Marina Mabry. She's 29 years old. She's got the world at her fingertips. She could get just about anything she wants here in the city of Toronto, except for Wi-Fi. And she is calling out her provider. A lot of people saying, congratulations, you're one of us now. We'll talk about that on the way. First, a check on Zoomer Radio traffic. In for Spencer Costin today, Joe Mark-Hilliton.
1: Real big problems here on this 427 merging ramp with the westbound 401 collectors. That's because the right lane's blocked with a crash, severely impacting the 427 in both directions approaching this area. On the westbound 401, a new problem in the collectors at Leslie, where the right lane and right shoulder are closed because of a crash there. And then still the earlier crash further along the westbound 401 in the express at Weston, still blocking 2 left lanes. In Caledon, seeing a partial closure of Highway 10 and Old School Road, that area, because of a crash there. Very serious and some severe delays, especially on Old School Road, so I would avoid this area if at all possible. Looking for a summer escape, just a short drive from the city, explore Georgina. 52 kilometers of shoreline, sandy beaches, and endless fun on Lake Simcoe. Visit exploregeorgina.ca. More traffic in minutes on Zoomer Radio.
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0: London Beat, that's I've Been Thinking About You on the Morning Zoom with Andy and Jane. Welcome to your Tuesday. Looking ahead to Tuesday night, big game at the Scotiabank Arena tonight for the Toronto Tempo. They only play three games at the Big House this year. Tonight, the final of those three, taking on the wildly popular Indiana Fever and Caitlin Clark. Marina Mabry, she's made a name for herself this year in Toronto. She's been the Tempo's best player. Now, she's originally from New Jersey, but her recent experience with Rogers Cable has people saying she's officially one of us.
1: That's right. We've all been there and done that.
0: Yeah. Mabry has apparently been trying to get her Rogers Wi-Fi to work in her Toronto apartment for weeks, though she's had little luck. It finally got to the point where Mabry took to social media on Saturday to ask for help. She said, "Someone please help me with Rogers Wi-Fi. It literally doesn't work and they never answer my calls," Mabry wrote on X. Yeah. Now, Mabry spoke to reporters yesterday after the Tempo practice about to give us an update on her Wi-Fi situation.
2: Rogers. Bro, Rogers. Let's talk about Rogers for a second. No, I didn't. So he came, told me to move all my stuff out the closet. That was crazy. I did. He was like, "Yeah, it's fixed. It had your apartment number wrong or something. And so now it works." I promise you, he leaves maybe like 2 hours later. I'm watching the Indiana game. There's 13.3 seconds left in fourth quarter. Cut off. I have no idea what happened after the game.
3: So is it not working now?
2: No, it doesn't work.
3: What are your thoughts of people saying, like, you're now Canadian experience?
2: I'm not. I don't want to be part of it. I want my Wi-Fi to work. I'm sick to death. I can't order anything from Skims, Fashion Nova. I can order nothing. I can barely FaceTime. I'm pissed.
0: She is not happy.
1: Yes, and you know, as we all know, if you're going to call the big guys, Rogers and Bell,
0: yeah, good luck.
1: Make sure you allot at least 90 minutes for that phone conversation to get your issue resolved.
0: Yeah, and then don't expect it to work the first time. It might take two or three times finally gets sorted out. Yeah, you know what, everybody, it's not like we feel bad for Marina Mabry. We just all feel exactly what she's feeling. We've all experienced that feeling many times.
1: Welcome to the club.
0: Yeah, exactly. Hopefully she gets sorted out. She's trying to scout the team that she's supposed to be facing tonight, and she can't even do that. She can't do her job, for goodness sakes, Rogers. Let's head out to the roads. One last look at Zoomer Radio traffic for the morning. In for Spencer Costin today, here's Joe Markillaton.
4: A couple of westbound 401 problems still lingering, including a crash in the collectors at Leslie. This is blocking a right lane and the shoulder there. Then two left lanes still closed and the left shoulder. The westbound 401 Express at Weston. Not far from there, a couple problems around the 427-401 area. Mainly, it's where the 427 ramps merge to the westbound 401 collectors. That's because the right lane is blocked with the crash. A new potential problem that I'm seeing southbound on the 410 approaching Williams Parkway, and still some severe delays in the area of Highway 10 and Old School Road with the crash there. And that stretch of Highway 10 between the 410 and Old School Road closed as a result. 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

0: A little bit of Bob on your Tuesday. That's One Love, Bob Marley. Bill Amesbury before that. Virginia, Touch Me Like You Do. Coming up in the next hour, we've got Manfred Mann standing by, Sade, Elton John as well, Four Non Blondes 2, BTO, and Michael Bublé in there as well. It's the Morning Zoom with Andy and Jane on your Tuesday.
1: Wow, that's impressive. You can fit all of that in.
0: And more.
1: And more.
0: Uh-huh.
1: It is 9 o'clock news time now on Zoomer Radio. Good morning, Tuesday, August 18th. Nice and fresh, low humidity today, 19 the current temperature, 66 Fahrenheit, 27 the high with a mix of sun and clouds. In the news, Donald Trump's high stakes 50% tariff deadline against Canada is coming up at midnight tonight. A spokesperson for the Prime Minister's office confirms Mark Carney spoke to the U.S. president on the phone Monday afternoon, but did not share any other details. Canada-U.S. Trade Minister Dominic LeBlanc and Canada's chief trade negotiator Janice Charette have been in Washington since last week and met with U.S. Trade Representative Jamieson Greer and Commerce Secretary Howard Lutnick on Monday. David Valentin is principal at Liaison Strategies and told Zoomer Radio's Fight Back with Libby Znaimer, if Canada gives up major concessions, it will look really bad for the governing Carney Liberals in Ottawa.
2: Canadians have told us in survey after survey in public consultations, they would rather no deal than a bad deal. So how is it going to look if we don't get proper treatment for lumber, proper treatment for autos? That's a big question mark. And I think this is where Mark Carney will have more of a risk is not a, I think there's more of a risk in a bad deal than striking a really flawed deal.
1: And in the event tonight's deadline comes and goes without a U.S.-Canada agreement, the Prime Minister said on Monday the federal government has a plan that will cover all eventualities. Ontario's new rule that requires cash up front as part of being released on bail has been hit with a constitutional challenge on the same day it came into effect. As of Monday, the accused or a surety must provide cash bail within 48 hours, as outlined back in June by Attorney General Doug Downey. Lawyers with the Canadian Civil Liberties Association and the Criminal Lawyers Association argue the cash bail provisions present an immediate risk to the rights of accused persons across Ontario to obtain bail, particularly for those who are financially disadvantaged. Howard Sapers is part of the legal team and points out it's the federal government that has the responsibility for making criminal law powers, not the provinces.
3: But beyond that, there's also the charter guarantees to the presumption of innocence and to the right to reasonable bail. Charters sections 11 D and E. And we can't see how you can square this new Ontario policy with those charter rights.
1: Thanks to CP24 for that audio. Before the change, judges usually required a pledge to pay a bail amount, either from the accused themselves or their sureties, who are people who pledge to pay bail if there is a breach of the bail conditions. We're learning that rising temperatures fueled by climate change pose a far greater risk to older adults than previously thought. Just released research comes amid a summer when extreme heat broke many records and contributed to the deaths of tens of thousands worldwide. Taking into account the world's aging population, U.S. scientists modeled how heat and humidity will affect the health of three different age ranges in the next 75 years under varying levels of global warming. If the world gets 1.5 Celsius warmer than pre-industrial levels, 22% of people 60 plus will be exposed to unsafe heat for at least a month every year around the world. And if the globe warms by 3 degrees Celsius, elderly people in the worst affected regions, South Asia and the Gulf, could face dangerous heat day and night for 3 straight months a year. Researchers are calling for broader access to air conditioning and other cooling facilities. A longtime friend of Zoomer Media, Jan Arden, has gotten married.

0: The Calgary-based artist shared a photo on social media of her and Icelandic author and activist Þórdís Elva dressed in white wedding attire. The post caption reads, "Wife and wife," and includes Saturday's date, August 15th. Comments were left by several Canadian personalities with their own photos and posts on social media about being in attendance. In 2024, now 64-year-old Jan Arden met and began dating Elva, who is 46 and who was also featured on Arden's podcast discussing her path to healing from sexual assault. The couple plans to honeymoon in Scotland this fall. You can read more about the wedding and see photos at zoomer.com. On the world markets, Asian shares were mixed to end trading. European stocks are mixed. U.S. futures back in the red ahead of the 9:30 opening bell. And the Canadian dollar is trading at 72.12 cents U.S. Zoomer Radio Toronto weather, low humidity today and tomorrow with a mix of sun and clouds today, high 27. Overnight tonight and maybe starting this evening, showers and thunderstorms likely with a low of 20. Tomorrow morning could get still some unsettled weather and then it'll clear around the noon hour with a high of 26. We're at 19 Celsius right now. That is 66 Fahrenheit. I'm Jane Brown. 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
1: Every morning from 9 to 10 a.m., we're playing more of the music you love. 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

Man for Man, that's Blinded by the Light. Nelly Furtado in there as well. I'm Like a Bird and Fine Young Cannibals. She Drives Me Crazy started our 9 o'clock hour on the morning Zoom with Andy and Jane on your Tuesday, your August 18th, wherever you are and however you may be listening, however you may be streaming. Know there's lots of options out there for you to choose from. Many thanks for making Zoomer Radio part of your day. And what a day it's shaping up to be. A high of 27 today and the Humidex. Jane and I have been talking all morning. We just keep checking. What's the Humidex at? Well, it's going to be low today. The high is 27. It's going to feel at its peak like 30. So really not that bad. Rain is moving in for tomorrow before sun returns Thursday and Friday for the opening day of the CNE. Right now, looks like sunny all day and a high of 28. Not bad at all. Right now, downtown Toronto, it's mostly sunny, 21 with the Humidex, feels like 24. Simply Red, still to come, ELO, Four Non Blondes, Elton John as well, and Michael Bublé now. Save the Last Dance for Me on the Morning Zoom with Andy and Jane.

Sade with Sweetest Taboo, BTO, Bachman Turner Overdrive in there as well with Blue Collar, and Michael Bublé starting that set with Save the Last Dance for Me on the Morning Zoom with Andy and Jane. Welcome to your Tuesday. Crazy to think it's already time for the Southside Shuffle. Zoomer Radio presents the Tim Hortons Southside Shuffle, the 28th annual Port Credit Blues and Jazz Festival at Memorial Park in the village of Port Credit, happening September 11th to 13th. We're actually going to be having one of the organizers of the Southside Shuffle, our friend Chuck Jackson, on with us on September 10th. Don't miss out on live music on three stages from 60 performances by artists from across Canada and beyond, including big name this year, Kim Mitchell, going to be at the festival, Blackberry Smoke as well, and Slow Hand, the music of Eric Clapton on the Visit Mississauga main stage. 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Still to come, Simply Red on the way, Alanis, Mamas and the Papas, Lips Inc. as well, and Elton John now, along with Kiki D, Don't Go Breaking My Heart. This is the Morning Zoom with Andy and Jane on your Tuesday. High of 27 today, right now in downtown Toronto. Partly cloudy, 21, feels like 24 with the Humidex.

0: Gino Vannelli, that's Black Cars. ELO before that, Electric Light Orchestra, Strange Magic, and Elton John, along with Kiki D, Don't Go Breaking My Heart, in there too, on the morning Zoom with Andy and Jane. Big week this week, especially Friday, Jane.
1: Yes, it's going to be really spicy at the CNE this year.
0: Yeah.
1: They have actually created their own hot sauce.
0: Mm-hmm.
1: Called Sweet Heat, which you can only buy at the X.
0: Yeah.
1: And some of the ingredients are a bit out of the box, as is the case with a lot of the food at the CNE.
0: Of course.
1: It's inspired by cotton candy, habanero peppers, and raspberries.
0: Yeah, a little bit of sweet.
1: I get that.
0: Yep.
1: Molasses,
0: mm-hmm,
1: pure
0: mm-hmm.
1: vanilla extract.
0: Yep.
1: So that is going to be available at the CNE for 17 days, and then who knows after that where you can pick it up. And they're giving us a little bit of a preview of some of the crazy food. We'll find out more about this tomorrow. But there is a taco. It's hard to even tell it's a taco from the picture,
0: right,
1: because there's so much stuff in it. It is a Korean fried chicken spicy ramen taco. So
0: yeah,
1: it's got the ramen noodles in there.
0: Well, that is the taco, is the ramen noodles.
1: That is the taco.
0: Yeah, it's hard ramen noodle.
1: It's the shape, right?
0: Yep.
1: Yeah.
0: Yep. No, this hot sauce, they're rating it a 3 out of 5. So
1: uh-huh,
0: it's not crazy spicy. I think if you're, you know, a total spice head, you might find this pretty mild, but they're trying to go for the bigger audience. They're
1: right,
0: not trying to go for the hot sauce aficionado. So I know my wife, Kelly, 3 out of 5 is far too hot for even her. So I think if you do like spice, you're going to like this hot sauce. You can also find it on, they have a spicy maple bacon cheese foam that they put on fries and other things, so it'll be infused in
1: that.
0: A cheese foam?
1: You know what? All the stuff on the fries is fun.
0: Okay.
1: Yeah.
0: Tomorrow is media day for the CNE, so I think that'll be the day where we find out all the crazy food creations, right? I mean, they have the hot sauce this year, but the crazy food creations, right, that they do every single year. That what was it? The pickled ice cream?
1: Yes.
0: That we got a couple years
1: you
0: ago.
1: You and I tried that out because they brought it here to the Zoomerplex.
0: Pickle flavored. It was all pickles one year at the CNE. That was the theme, was pickles, and it was just about everywhere.
1: I'm curious to see what the CEO of the CNE, Mark Holland, brings with him when he drops by the Zoomerplex.
0: Yeah.
1: He's coming on Thursday, right?
0: He is coming on Thursday,
1: yes.
0: And we've been told that he's bringing hot sauce
1: uh-huh.
0: and other food items.
1: Right.
0: That's all we know.
1: We know that there is a pina colada inferno donut, pineapple chili flavored. We know there is a nacho affair donut, only the CNE. You didn't tell me what you thought about that ramen taco business.
0: I'm not, you know what? I think it might be, I mean, the picture, if it's anything close to the picture, it looks fantastic. It really, really does.
1: It looks really yummy.
0: Yeah, it looks gluttonous, but it looks really, really good. I'm a kind of a traditionalist, though. When I go to the CNE, Jane, I kind of like, you know, my Tiny Tom's donuts,
1: mm-hmm.
0: and I do like a waffle ice cream sandwich.
1: Oh, yum.
0: I absolutely love those. And then we'll go to the food building, and I always think I'm going to go and I'm going to get something crazy, something wild. I usually get poutine at the food building. Sometimes I might get some jerk chicken. They've got a Jamaican place, but I'm pretty tame when it comes to the food. I do like the deep fried butter tarts, though. There is a place where you get deep fried butter tarts. I'm all over that.
1: You know, butter tarts, I mean, we love them, right, as Canadians. I don't know that I've ever met anybody who doesn't like butter tarts, although there is that conversation around should butter tarts have raisins
0: yes.
1: or not, right? but up until about a year ago, I could eat anything hot. Like, I would eat jalapeno peppers, like, and I know that's not like a ghost pepper or anything like that, but I could eat the hot peppers.
0: Yeah.
1: No problem. But now they don't like me, the
0: Uh-oh.
1: Hot peppers.
0: Uh-oh.
1: Yeah, they causing a little bit of trouble with, you know, the heartburn.
0: Understood.
1: And all of that.
0: Yeah, you got to take it in small dosages.
1: Exactly.
0: You can't eat a jalapeno pepper on its own anymore.
1: Not anymore, Andy.
0: All right. Well, hopefully you can try some of this hot sauce is going to be available at the CNE this year. And if you're a fan, you're going to the CNE, you're going to see it everywhere because we just explained some of the foods that it's going to be on. Sounds like it's going to be on just about everything this season at the CNE. Alanis Morissette now with Thank You from 1998. It's the Morning Zoom with Andy and Jane. Going to check in with Libby in a few minutes. 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

0: Mamas and the Papas. I saw her again last night, and before that, Alanis. And thank you on the morning Zoom with Andy and Jane. Getting you set now for the top 10 at 10 with Robbie Lane as we turn our attention to Fight Back with Libby's Nimer. It's a Tuesday, so we'll start on, Let me start all over again. Getting you set now for the top 10 at 10 with Robbie Lane as we turn our attention now to Fight Back with Libby's Nimer. It's a Tuesday, so we'll start the show with our Recovering Politicians panel. Always lots to talk about with the Politicians panel. But then in the back half, Libby, you're going to be speaking with Toronto jeweler Jack Berkowitz. He's got a pretty cool new initiative, doesn't he? Explain that.
1: Oh, boy. This is his response to the alarming and horrible rise of anti-Semitism, which he's experienced himself. He's an Orthodox Jew, a visible Jew. He's had people come into his shop and call him names, try to intimidate him. He said he worries about wearing his yarmulke, his kippah, to the parking lot in the evening. Well, his response to all of this is, as of Thursday, he is planning to give away 18,000 gold Stars of David,
0: wow,
1: Magen Davids, to anyone who says they will wear them openly and proudly, Jew, non-Jew, whatever. So, and he says that that's going to cost him about $1 million. These things are gold. They come in three sizes.
0: Wow.
1: I'm very curious about who would take him up on that. You know, we talk about this all too often. Just on Friday, there was a report by retired Justice Mary Lou Bonanno on Toronto Metropolitan University, and it's almost anti-Semitism central. Students intimidated, even assaulted, bullied, Jewish events prevented from going forward. She documented all of that. So this is one answer.
0: Wow. $1 million. That's so impressive. And you asked Libby who would wear them. I think there'd be a lot of people that would be lining up. I mean, free jewelry is free jewelry, right? So, but I think he's going to get a really good response. That's going to be a very interesting conversation. That's Fight Back today, as always, after the new news. Thank you very much, Libby.
1: Thank you.
0: Libby always loves hearing from you, the listener. 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Jane and I are back with another big show tomorrow. Until then, 10 o'clock, time for the news.
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2: 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Mix of sun and clouds. High 27 with low humidity. Right now we're at 21 or 70 Fahrenheit. In the news, with tomorrow's deadline of new U.S. tariffs looming, negotiations continued today in Washington to get a last-minute U.S.-Canada trade agreement. According to a spokesperson for the prime minister, Mark Carney spoke on the phone with Donald Trump Monday afternoon, although no details of the call have been released. The U.S. president signed an executive order to impose 50% tariffs on August 19th that would apply to a variety of goods. Earlier on Monday, Carney told reporters in St. John's he was sure he would be speaking with Donald Trump before Wednesday's tariff deadline. He also said he would highlight the historic announcement he made with the premiers of Newfoundland and

0: Quebec on a new Churchill Falls agreement between the two provinces.
1: The way this is being conducted is the type of generational investment that gets everyone's attention, even the President of the United States.
0: The Prime Minister explained the current trade negotiations are very intense and delicate, and the federal government has a plan that will cover all eventualities if the latest round of tariffs is imposed. The slate of municipal election candidates for school board trustee in some boards under provincial supervision is set to be thinner than in the past, as would-be contenders face the prospect of running for a job they may not be able to do. Education Minister Paul Calandra has taken provincial control of 8 school boards, including both in Toronto, largely citing financial mismanagement. Former Toronto Catholic Board Chair Marcus D. Domenico is set to register tomorrow for re-election in his ward, but says it was not an easy decision.
2: It's a big decision to make, but I mean, I really love being a trustee, and it is an incredibly important role. It's been sort of consistently attacked by the new minister. And that's very discouraging, I think, for parents.
0: Running to be a trustee in the Toronto District School Board is Tasha Carradine, columnist for the National Post and occasional guest host on Zoomer Radio's Fight Back with Libby Znaimer. Tasha is in the running in Ward 7, Toronto St. Paul's, University Rosedale, and Toronto Centre. In addition to her roles in media, Tasha is a mom, parent council chair, lawyer, and public education advocate. You can read more about her and why she is running to be a Toronto District School Board trustee at votetasha.ca. The deadline for school board trustee candidates to register for the October 26th elections is this Friday. Frank Stronach is back in the news. The Crown has filed an appeal to challenge a Toronto judge's decision to declare a mistrial after the 93-year-old Canadian billionaire business mogul had already been found guilty of an historical sexual offense. After a lengthy trial, Superior Court Justice Anne Molloy in June found Stronach guilty on 2 sexual offenses of the original 12. But weeks later, she ordered a mistrial on one of those counts. The Court of Appeal for Ontario is being asked to overturn the mistrial ruling and reinstate the conviction. In its court filing yesterday, the Crown argued Molloy made several mistakes in declaring the mistrial by relying on evidence that should never have been considered. Stronach's sentencing hearing on the remaining count of indecent assault is scheduled to be heard next month, and he is also scheduled to stand trial on other sexual assault charges next spring in Newmarket. The pipe band at British Columbia Simon Fraser University has won the world championships in

The band won 3 of 4 events at the event, taking home the global title in the competition. It's the Simon Fraser's first such title since 2009 and its 7th overall victory. And it marks the first time a team from outside the United Kingdom has won the world championship in pipe band competition since 2010. In business news, home sales in Canada were down last month compared with a year ago, but edged slightly higher month over month. A report just released from the Canadian Real Estate Board says home sales in July totaled over 43,000, down 5.3% from July of 2025. Last month's housing data was similar to June's numbers, with home sales edging up a little further, listings down, and prices remaining stably. Regionally, prices fell on a year-over-year basis in Ontario and BC, while all other regions saw gains. The average price of a home sold in Canada in July was just under $675,000. To the market numbers now, new trading day underway. TSX down 86 points to 36,581. The Dow is down 16 to 53,443. The NASDAQ is down 313 points to 26,331. And the Canadian dollar is trading at 72.10 cents U.S. Zoomer Radio News Time, 10:05. Zoomer Radio Toronto weather. Mix of sun and clouds, breezy.

0: Low humidity, high 27. Overnight tonight, showers possible, risk of a thunderstorm and 20. Tomorrow, cloudy with showers possible in the morning, thunderstorm activity as well. Then it clears around the noon hour with another low humidity day, a high of 26 expected. Right now, we are at 22 degrees. That is 72 Fahrenheit. I'm Jane Brown. 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

Zoomer Radio in the top 10 at 10. Robbie here with you in the top 10 songs from 40 years ago, 1986. I wonder where you were 40 years ago, or if you were listening to music, or maybe you weren't even born yet. But whatever the case may be, you're going to hear the top 10 songs from this day in music history in 1986. And number 10, as we start the countdown, Rod Stewart and Love Touch. Janet Jackson, She's Nasty.

0: Janet Jackson right there with the number 9 song on this day in 1986 and Nasty. And I got the chance to see Michael, the biography of Michael Jackson, within the last couple of days. And if for no other reason, there is such great music in that film. I mean, the story is, we all pretty much know the story, but it's the music that really makes it. It was great. Numbers 8 and 7 from this day in 1986 are coming next.
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2: 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The musical everyone will be talking about, racing to the stage this October. 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
1: The federal by-election in Beaches, East York is on Monday, August 31st. Advance polls will be open 9 a.m. to 9 p.m. from August 21st to 24th. 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

0: Kenny Loggins right there with a song that would get to number two, but on this day in 86, number seven, Danger Zone. And Belinda Carlisle at number eight, Mad About You. New Shoes are in the next set, and I like their sound, and I got 654 for you from this day in 86 on the way.
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The number five song on this day in 1986 was that one, New Shoes and I Can't Wait. El DeBarge before that at number six, and Who's Johnny? Well, I like the intro to number four, and I like the content after. It's Peter Gabriel, number four.

0: I don't know how your head can't be bobbing when you hear that song, the number four song, and Peter Gabriel and Sledgehammer. So let me see. I got 3-2-1, and remember the year's 1986. So think about who might be the queen of pop in 1986. And if you think about it, you'll know who it is. Coming up at number one, 3-2-1 next.
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We don't have to take our clothes off, but, you know. Peter Cetera, on his own, without Chicago, at number two.

0: Day in 1986, that song is number two because the Queen of Pop is at the number one spot, and she is just waiting to do it for you, and she'll be here to do it right after we do this.
1: No way. 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
0: Zoomer Radio's top 10 today was from this day in 1986, and we played it all but the number one song. And you know that Madonna was so hot in these years, especially in the late 80s and beyond. But in 1986, on this day in music history, she had the number one song, and this is it.

I'm keeping my baby, Papa Don't Preach, the number one song on this day in 1986. And I've got Robbie Remembers the 11 a.m. Power Hour yet to go. And I got 1, 2, 3, 4, 5, 6, 7, 8, 9, 10, 11, 12, 13, 14, almost 15 songs to play. Yep, that's what I'm going to do, starting at 11, coming soon.

Music can take you on a journey. The right song transports you to a specific moment in the past. And Robbie Lane has been there through it all, helping shape music history. For the next hour, we're taking a journey through some of music's greatest memories. This is Robbie Remembers on Zoomer Radio.

Good morning. This is Zoomer Radio, and Robbie remembers the 11 a.m. Power Hour and the Beatles, a number one song from 1970, and Let It Be. I like playing Smash Mouth, and you might have noticed if you listen to with any regularity to my 90s and 9 or to this hour, you might hear Smash Mouth every once in a while. You're going to hear him now. Walking on the Sun, baby. Smash Mouth on Zoomer Radio. Let's go.

0: Surrender on Zoomer Radio and Start Again, and what a great band they were. I got to see them in the rehearsal days. Alfie Zappacosta was on guitar, and I know I keep mentioning him, but he is a hero of mine. I love what he did with Surrender, and then on his own as a solo artist, he's just one of the best. And, you know, he's around. You'll be able to see him sometime before you know it. Coming up, I got Christina Aguilera in a song from 2002, and I got Nick Gilder. Nope, not that one. Another one. Next set.
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4: Monday has a feel. Manic Monday. Tuesday, Wednesday, Thursday have a feel. And Friday?

0: Nick Gilder right there, and Here Comes the Night, and Christina Aguilera from 2202, and beautiful. Ooh, that was beautiful. Prince? Yes. Natalie Imbruglia? Yes. Powder Blues? Yes. Wang Chung? I think so. It's all coming.
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0: Powder Blues Band right there from 79 and Doing It Right, one of the best rockin' blues bands there ever has been anywhere. And they're Canadian, so we're really proud. Coming up, I got three in a row, including Wang Chung. They're on the way.
1: They're at the post. The cast is ready. The band begins. The lights go up. Here comes Northern Dancer. And they're off!
2: 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Dancer, a musical in 10 furlongs, is the extraordinary true story of Canadian champion Northern Dancer, the horse nobody wanted. The musical everyone will be talking about, racing to the stage this October. 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

0: Well, the Robbie Remembers 11 a.m. Power Hour is wrapping up. That was Wang Chung, Dance All Days. Sky, before that, Love Song. And Fleetwood Mac, Sarah. That was the shortened edition for radio. So there's lots more to come on Zoomer Radio. Stick around and you'll know what I mean. I shall return this evening on the 60s at 6. Robbie Van Gone for now. You be careful. I'll be back.
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0: Good afternoon, I'm Christine Ross with the 12 o'clock news on Zoomer Radio. Sun cloud mix this afternoon. Expect showers, possible thunderstorm overnight. Right now, 24 degrees, just shy of our expected high of 27 degrees. In just 12 hours, Donald Trump's latest tariffs are set to take effect, and Canada's senior trade negotiators have been on a final push to avert them. But word out of Washington, in these final tense hours, Canada and the U.S. are said to be far apart and remain at odds. The latest punishing tariffs impose 50% on $20 billion worth of Canadian products, which would have damaging impacts on the Canadian economy. Prime Minister Mark Carney came to power promising elbows up, so how should Canada react now? That's up for discussion coming up right after the news when the Recovering Politicians panel joins Libby Znaimer on the Tuesday edition of Fight Back. Are Canadians done with caving and just not in the mood for concessions? The tariffs are prompting renewed fears they could cut sales in half for some Canadian businesses. Then later, leading North American policy and trade expert Barry Appleton will weigh in on the new tariffs and warns it could get worse before things get better. And in the third segment, Libby speaks with a Toronto jeweler who is giving away 18,000 free Star of David necklaces to anyone, Jewish or non-Jewish, who promises to wear the symbol openly and publicly. If you would like to join the conversation today, the numbers to call are 416-360-0740 or toll-free at 1-866-744-7440. The first Toronto mayoral debate will be hosted by the Jewish Lawyers of Canada on September the 8th at 7 p.m. Some of the issues to be debated include public safety, anti-Semitism, and issues facing Toronto ahead of the October vote. The group says candidates will be asked how City Hall should respond when any community is targeted by intimidation, harassment, or violence. Organizers say Brad Bradford and Chris Alexander have confirmed their participation, with discussions happening now with Mayor Olivia Chow. Ukrainian forces have launched one of their biggest drone attacks on Russia since the invasion began, firing almost 800 drones. The overnight attack comes just 2 days after a similar assault. Meanwhile, officials said a Russian missile strike on a village in Ukraine killed at least 10 and wounded 17 others. Reporter Lama Hassan has more from London.
1: Russia have launched

0: A wave of attacks hitting Kharkiv, killing at least 10 people. We heard from President Zelensky. He said that they will definitely respond. He called it a brutal attack. So I think it's fair to say that these tit-for-tat attacks that we've been seeing recently, they are looking like they will continue.
1: Both countries are locked in an escalating duel of long-range aerial strikes as Ukraine aims to pressure Russian President Vladimir Putin into peace talks, but he shows no sign of stopping the invasion. Zoomer Radio weather, a sun cloud mix this afternoon, up to 27 degrees with a touch of humidity. Expect showers, maybe a thunderstorm overnight. Tomorrow, those showers will continue through the morning with the risk of another thunderstorm, but clearing by noon, a high 26. Right now in Toronto, 24 Celsius, 75 Fahrenheit. I'm Christine Ross. 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
3: Good afternoon and welcome. It's Tuesday, time to talk politics, and we are hurtling to the deadline for punishing new tariffs to take effect. That is at midnight tonight, and there's no indication one way or another from Prime Minister Carney or his team, but those in the know say there's also no indication of progress and no reason for the Americans to back off. Now, one good sign is that the U.S. Chamber of Commerce has weighed in, calling for a deal. But what kind of concessions would it take? We have heard saying, hey, the old world of free trade, don't expect that to come anytime soon. So what kind of concessions would it take? And all of this in the midst of polling that shows that Canadians are not in the mood for concessions. They don't want a deal that would be a cave, but they are still happy with the Prime Minister's performance, even though on a last few files he has granted concessions. Big concessions, and then tried to hide them, notably the Gordie Howe Bridge just a few weeks ago. But is that a case where two opposite things can exist at once? And I think here is an indication of the kind of frustration that people are feeling, and that is this online petition calling for the recall of U.S. Ambassador Pete Hoekstra, who's been really disrespectful in his comments about Canada. Well, we talked about it first last week. There were about 30,000 people signing. Now more than 200,000, though I would say the chances of us acting on that are probably less than zero. Now, the other thing I want to talk about in terms of the by-elections, there are some by-elections on August 31st is the cost of them and the reasons behind some of them. You know, I've always had an issue with people who run for office without a commitment to serve out their terms. You know, is it just a stopgap until they get a better offer? So let us talk about that. Also at the provincial level, what about the new bail requirements for cash within 2 days? That's already attracted a constitutional challenge and a late Friday decision telling judges to stay in their lane, which does not include bike lanes. So can the premier do the same? People, the numbers to call, 866-740-4740, that is our long distance line and our text line, also 416-360-0740.
2: And now, the Recovering Politicians Panel.
3: And now I'd like to welcome Bob Richardson, a public affairs consultant, Jerry DeNovo, former NDP MPP, and Lisa Wright, former deputy leader of the Conservative Party of Canada. Hi, everyone. Welcome.
4: Hi, Libby.
5: Good afternoon, Libby.
3: Let us begin with Lisa, because you're on the advisory body. How do you read where things are at right now with just hours to go?
4: Just hours to go. I will say that yesterday, the way I viewed what was going on was a two-hour meeting with Jameson Greer and Howard Lutnick and Dominic LeBlanc, Janice Charette, and whoever else was in the room, indicates to me that they're getting close to something to put in front of both the president and the prime minister, which is what you want. You want them to have something in front of them to make a decision on. But let's be really clear. It's not like we're negotiating. I know we keep saying we're looking for a deal. The pure goal of today is to get something, an agreement that allows Donald Trump to stop the Section 338 tariffs from locking on tonight at midnight. That's what it comes down to. And the Section 338 tariffs are tariffs on very specific parts of our economy. It's about $30 billion in Canadian dollars of exports across the border, and it's a 50% tariff. And it doesn't matter if that good is compliant with our original trade agreement. It doesn't matter. Usually we get an exemption for that. We don't in this case. So it'll have an instantaneous impact on some small and medium-sized companies. So that's the goal, is to get Donald Trump to agree that he's not going to allow these things to be implemented tonight.
3: But doesn't that mean that he needs to claim a win? And doesn't that mean concessions? Maybe big ones.
4: Correct. It is very true. So the things that he identified, or they identified as problematic, was dairy. It was auto parts, because we put a retaliatory tariff on auto parts after they put their original ones on. And the third one is our favorite, booze on the shelves at provincial stores. So they're looking for movement in those three things, and we will see whether or not they were able to come to an agreement. I understand from last Friday, the last time we received a briefing, that the parties were far apart, and hopefully they came closer together. And yesterday's meeting, I think, was positive. I also think the Prime Minister and Mr. Trump speaking last night is an indicator that maybe they're close to some kind of document being put in front of both of them. And remember, Mr. Carney also has to agree that this is a good deal for Canadians. And just like you pointed out, he's got a lot of political problems if he's seen to be giving concessions to somebody that is so disliked by the majority of Canadians.
3: Yeah, well, Bob, okay, so let's go over these things. Dairy, that is totally a no-go in Quebec, where they are just a few weeks away from an election. That's a no-go. Booze on the shelf, Doug Ford has said that's my lane, and no booze on the shelf. And David Eby in British Columbia has said the same thing. So there's a no-go on that. And these tariffs are aimed at the heart of our economy, small and medium-sized businesses.
5: Well, look, just in terms of the negotiations, I think there's probably about a 25% chance we'll get an agreement by the deadline. I think there's probably a 50% chance that there'll be an extension of the deadline in some way or other. And probably about a 25% chance that it goes south. He imposes tariffs, and then there's a Canadian response. So those are the three things that could happen. I tend to think there'll be an extension. It's in his interest, and it's in our interest. He's in the middle of U.S. midterm elections. He's got the U.S. business community that's not supportive of his actions. He's got members of the House of Representatives trying to get reelected in a very tough environment, and in the Senate, and some important Senate seats too as well. And quite frankly, Canada rates, I think it is plus 61 in the most recent favorability ratings for U.S. politics, and Trump's in the dumpster. So you know, he's taking on somebody who's also very positive. So for those reasons, I suspect, the puck will get ragged a bit here, and it will go on for another 30 or 40 days. But who knows? I have confidence too in our team that's doing this. I think Dominic LeBlanc is a very seasoned politician. Madame Charette, also a very seasoned, good public service servant. I think he's got the right people on his staff and the right people in place to be doing this. They're doing the best that they can. And I think we're just going to have to sit back and see where this one rolls.
3: I hope you're right, Bob, that it's not wishful thinking, but there are a lot of other indications that...
5: It's partially wishful thinking.
3: Okay, it's at least partially wishful thinking. We're, frankly, not as important to the Americans as they are to us. There's no question about that, and they clearly don't really respect us. I think that a lot of people, Sherry, have been kind of ignoring this, putting their head in the sand, and we'll wait to see what happens. And in terms of the midterms, I mean, the Democrats are no better when it comes to protectionism and trade. We have the Michigan, the guy who won the primary. He's called NAFTA and our trade agreements a cancer on the economy, Sherry.
6: Him notwithstanding. I mean, I think politically, I hope Bob's right, too. I suspect there will be an extension on this. I think the by-election's coming up. I think for Carney, the stakes could not be higher here, even though they're riding high, even though it's a honeymoon. He's seen the polling. Canadians don't want to give anything up. That's the basic, stands here. But also in these three by-elections, I think the Liberals are on really thin ice in two of these seats. And Derry in Quebec, that would be a game changer too. So, I mean, people are very nervous, and you've got a good kind of bellwether of voters' remorse here with these three by-elections. My suspicion is that the Liberals will lose two of them, and that Quebec could even be in play if Derry is not absolutely protected. So, I mean, I think that for Canadians is kind of interesting politically for our political panel. So that will be interesting. But I think the best he can get is an extension. If he doesn't get that, I fear. Now, the booze, I think, is the least. I mean, Canadians have said we're not going to buy it, even if it is on the shelves.
3: Well, so we'll that. See about that.
6: There's that. I mean, we may miss our bourbon, but I mean, I think, we'll forgo. So I think it'll be interesting to see. But it's a kind of lose-lose for Carney. That's the reality.
3: Lisa, I mean, I've heard a lot of people say, and we will be talking to a trade lawyer after this panel, that we will have to make concessions even to get an extension.
4: Maybe. But I got to tell you, if I'm Dominic LeBlanc or Janice Charette, I have been in Washington since August 3rd, literally at the table negotiating this. The last thing you want is a taco. The last thing you want is to have another extension, because what does that mean? Extend it to when? Another 90 days, another... The uncertainty for those companies that are going to be attacked by this Section 338 tariff is making problems now in terms of what they plan on doing. Are they going to wind up? How are they going to deal with their product going forward? Will people buy it in the United States with the promise of a 50% tariff? So there's no reprieve in having an extension, my humble opinion. It's almost like rip the Band-Aid off. And I'm glad Bob mentioned this. The retaliatory tariffs have to be proportional to what the 338 tariffs are without causing a death spiral to the Canadian economy itself. So I agree with Sherry. This is a real tough spot for the Prime Minister and his team. And who knows what Mr. Trump will do tonight? I mean, he hasn't had a great couple of days, has he? I mean, he's never really looked upon fondly, but it's been really bad the last couple of days, especially what he did to the CNN reporter and calling her out. So maybe he wants to look like the big strong man tonight and said, oh, those Canadians, I told them where to go. I don't want anything that they have. We're going to punish them for being mean to us. That could equally happen.
3: Yeah, well, I think that he tends to beat up on us to show that he is in a position of strength. Yeah. Bob, so on the one hand, The theory is that for Carney, politically, a bad deal is worse than no deal. But for businesses, they need some certainty, even if it's bad.
5: The big problem here is there is no certainty, and there will be no certainty until he leaves public office. So we could get a deal tonight, and then he could decide 48 hours from now that I was mistaken. That's not a deal. So again, our best approach to this is to rag the puck, to do things as long as we can, to support those industries that are being affected, to try to expand the markets in other areas. Aluminum is a great example of what can be done. And perhaps it was exceptional circumstances, but that's what we ought to be spending our time on, and doing things that we can do ourselves. Churchill yesterday is a perfect example of what we ought to be spending our time on. So, you know, I think we can't let ourselves get too wrapped up in what does Howard Lutnick say, or this or that or the next thing. Frankly, it's almost irrelevant. If we come up with something that's reasonable, we do it. If it's not reasonable, we don't.
3: Sherry, let's turn to these by-elections. And again, I don't want to get into the horse race so much as the cost. The cost is very large. And again, I mean, this has come up before, and regardless of what party is involved, I get really annoyed, unless there's clearly a health issue or something, that people run and then they get a better job within a year. I mean, I just think it's completely disrespectful of Canadian taxpayers.
6: Yes, I hear you. I'm not sure that that's absolutely the case. I mean, in Beaches, East York, with Nate Erskine-Smith, I mean, they're definitely not a meeting of minds there. And, you know, everyone has their story, right? But I mean, you know, I think the greater question here is this. I know the honeymoon is still ongoing. It's raging, actually, in terms of polling for the Liberal Party. But I do think that what is most interesting about these by-elections is they're kind of a test. And they will be a test. And I think it's one that electors are happy to take, quite frankly. Certainly in Beaches, East York, which, you know, I know somewhat well, you know, I think, you know, people are thinking twice about how they voted. They're thinking twice about how they voted. And that's why these are kind of an opportunity as well. I hear you. I mean, yes, but I think these are an opportunity for voters to maybe do it differently.
3: Are always sending a message. But Lisa, what I hear from people is that the cost is becoming an issue of these by-elections. And again, I mean, whatever party it comes from, I just think it's completely disrespectful and running isn't that easy, if you run for, to become an MP or an MPP and then decide, gee, I got a better job, or I'm going for a better job.
4: It's true. I always find that in the year after a government change, and I would say that Mark Carney was a government change, you know, from Justin Trudeau to Mark Carney, you'll oftentimes see a lot of people leaving and leaving for a better place. And we ran that gamut. Okay, so Wilkinson left, Blair left, everybody's gone on to a better place. And we now have those by-elections. And then you have the folks who are in opposition, who are looking at, am I going to win again? And do I really want to stick around here in opposition? And do I have a better opportunity? And when does my pension come in? When's my 6 years? And you're going to get a bunch of those. And then the final ones are the ones that come in the last year, which is, I've done 10 years here, I'm done, I'm going to jump before the election comes. So you're always going to have by-elections, and you're going to have them for a whole bunch of different reasons, depending upon where a person is in their state of mind.
3: Well, before Bob, you jump in, I just, that whole issue of bringing the pensions in, that really makes voters crazy, Bob.
5: Um, first of all, let's bring a little reality to this conversation. At 97%, by my calculation, of members of parliament are not running running to the doors for by-elections. I think there's less than 10 members that

0: they're going for buy elections. So to kind of imply or suggest that there's this massive group of people running out the doors for by-election, it simply is not the case. 97% of those members are still the same. Two, it's been ever thus to Lisa's point. After a change in government, some people realize, you know what? I was a big insider in the previous government, and I'm not an insider in this government. I've been serving 10 or 12 years. I'm late 40s, early 50s. I've got another career in me. I'm going to head out the door. I think that's perfectly acceptable for people to do. Libby, you and I have a different view on this, but I think a lot of people fit it into that category. So there's lots of things that we can complain about members of parliament for. I don't think this is one of them.
1: Okay, I mean, you know, I agree about having another career in you, but you know how old you are, and you can calculate with I ran for 4 years, and how old will I be then, and when is the time to quit? Anyway, moving right along, we had some very interesting developments last Friday. So there's this new requirement for cash bail. There's already a constitutional challenge on it. But, you know, we keep having all these cases of suspects who are out on bail for very dangerous things that include gun crime. And it turns out last week, one of them shot a cop out on bail, Sherry.
2: Well, I mean, I think dangerous criminals can come from any class of society. I mean, the real objection to this, and it's mine as well, is that this is, you know, one justice system for the wealthy. And we know that that's already, in fact, a part of it because of what kind of lawyer you can afford. But one justice system for the wealthy and one justice system for those who don't have the money. I mean, how many people have, you know, a whole lot of cash on hand? There's not many now, and so you're saying basically that if you have a whole lot of cash on hand and you're a dangerous criminal, good on ya. If you don't, sorry, you're going to jail. That's not a justice system I think that we want. We already have too much of that in the justice system in my estimation, and we should have even less of it, not more of it.
1: Lisa, I mean, the government released a statement saying we'll never apologize for trying to keep dangerous criminals behind bars. And, you know, I think that showing that they're getting tough on that, even if they end up losing a challenge, is probably good politics. What do you think?
3: That's it. You just nailed it. It is when you don't have an answer to a question, you provide a process. And that's what they've done. They've provided a process. I don't have the stats. Maybe Bob does, but I would suggest that most people think that bail in this country works the way it works on television.
1: Yeah,
3: and you put up 10% and it's a bail bondsman and the fall guy gets involved and all this kind of stuff. I think most people don't have a clue how bail works. But one thing they do know, and the point has been made, that it's very easy for an individual to get bail. In fact, they're presumed to get bail as opposed to presumed to not get bail. And they see a lot of people talking about the revolving door. Right? You go in, you get bail, you go out, you commit another crime. So the government is saying, well, how do I make a point that we're trying to stop this? And they bring in this idea of money and people are going, but wait, aren't we already doing that? Isn't that how bail works already? I don't know if this helps them, Libby, is what I'm trying to say. I don't know if this helps them, but they felt they needed to do something. They've thrown up a process. Now everybody's confused, and let the Supreme Court or whenever it ends up, where it finds its way. I don't know.
1: Well,
3: it's a conundrum for me why we would even go down this path, to be honest.
1: Bob, I mean, I think Lisa nailed it. Most people are shocked that there's no money involved in bail most of the time.
0: I think the bail question, it's a bigger question. It's people getting out after clearly committing crimes. If somebody has shot up a consulate, if somebody has shot up Jewish businesses and places of worship, they should not be out on the street. It's not a question of whether it's a $200,000 a bail or $5 million a bail. The answer is no, you shouldn't be out on bail. So I think that is question number one that needs to be answered. Two, and I feel for some of these judges, but they seem to be a little lax in terms of allowing people out. And I think part of it is because of the pressure that's on the justice system, where not enough money has been spent and not enough money has been invested in the last 10 to 15 years under two different governments in the province, and also to a certain extent, the federal government. So I think there's some things that government has to get organized. And it's not just a bail issue here, because at the end of the day, I think Sherry raises a good point. You do not want to have two-tier justice in this country, because that will lead to a whole other series of problems.
1: Yeah, well, I think you had a very good idea there. Make it dependent on the record of the suspect as opposed to the money. That might do something. We only have about a minute left, Sherry. Bike lanes are not a constitutional right. That came out on Friday afternoon very quickly. Your take on that?
2: They may not be, but they're a good thing and they save lives. So there you go.
3: I'm okay with that, Sherry. I'm okay. I'm happy that the principle that politicians make the law is the principle that won the day, but I'm okay with bike lanes too.
1: It depends where they are, where they make sense. Bob, you can have 20 seconds on bike lanes to wrap things up.
0: I like the smack that judge gave out to another judge. I thought it was entirely appropriate. And I like politicians, even recovering ones, make the rules, not judges. And I think that's a good thing.
1: Okay. On that note, we wrap things up. Thanks so much. We're all keeping our fingers crossed for something other than the worst result at midnight. Thank you so much, Lisa Raitt, Bob Richardson, and Sherry DeNovo.
2: Bye, everybody.
3: Bye, everyone.
1: Bye.
3: Cheers.
1: Okay, we're taking a break. When we come back, we're talking to a lawyer who is an expert on trade negotiations and all things related. And we'll see what he thinks about all of this and whether we are putting our heads in the sand when we return.
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1: Welcome back. Well, we've been talking about the politics of the tariff deadline, but what about the nuts and bolts? So what, if any,

0: Anything is likely going on right now with just hours to the deadline. And if we take the worst case scenario that there's no deal and no reasonable extension, even what starts happening at 12:01 a.m. So let me give the numbers out. 866-740-4740. That's our text line, long distance phone line, 416-360-0740. And now let's go to Barry Appleton, who is a managing partner of Appleton and Associates International Lawyers LP. He's one of North America's leading experts on trade law and investment treaty arbitration. He also has a number of academic appointments, including at the Balsillie Legal Advisory Center at the Balsillie School of International Affairs. Barry, thank you so much for being with us.
1: Oh, I'm delighted to be here with you.
0: So what do you think is going on as we speak?
1: Well, look, the Prime Minister has said that this is both intense and very delicate. And I think that's a very nice, polite, and Canadian way to put it. This is not going to be an easy day, and it's not probably going to be an easy week. The United States wanted to put leverage on Canada. Canada wasn't doing what it wanted. What it wanted was to have Canada behave more like Mexico, have scheduled talks, give little gifts along the way. This is sort of like a virtual pinata. You hit the donkey, and all the goodies come out, and they wanted more goodies, and we weren't giving it to them. So there's more leverage to see if Canada will give goodies. If Canada doesn't give goodies, these tariffs are going to come in. They're going to come in because they give more leverage to the United States, not less. And there might even be more tariffs. So at the end of the day, first message to everybody is take a deep breath. Okay. The CUSMA agreement's still going to be there. Okay. It's just going to be a little bit worse. And then we got to figure out where it all goes. Okay. So not a good day. It's like a big storm, but Not the worst thing either.
0: Well, our political panel that I was just talking to, they're thinking there'll be some kind of extension, but wouldn't we have to give a concession even just to get an extension?
1: Okay, let's just make sure that everybody understands this. It used to be that we got free market access to the United States. We just walked across the border, were able to sell our stuff. We didn't have to pay anything for it, for most situations. Those days are over. Whether we like it or not, those days are over. So now what we want is what we put a premium on is certainty over free market access. So we need certainty because businesses can't plan without certainty. Investment won't come in without certainty. Canadians generally feel uneasy. We want certainty. So that's what we're going to pay for. It's not coming free. This is like getting an Uber in a blizzard. This is like going to get Taylor Swift tickets. Or at the end of the day, it is just all the stuff you don't like. We are going to pay if we want to have some peace. And the question entirely is going to be, are we A, prepared to pay? B, are we prepared to take the costs of having these storms? And see what would it look like for us if we actually let the CUSMA lapse? Those are the three questions.
0: Okay, but the level of the tariffs, it's punishing. I mean, people will go under. They can't afford to pay that much.
1: Libby, this is by design. Yeah. This is Donald Trump. Yeah. He is looking to extract. He is looking for as much as he can get. So anybody, all your listeners, who think that we're going to get away for this for free, let me tell you, other countries have tried too. It's just not going to happen. There's going to be a price. And that price is probably higher today than it was when they made an offer to us last week that we rejected because we said that was too expensive.
0: Right. Let's get to the nuts and bolts then. If the worst happens at 12:01, what exactly happens at 12:01?
1: Okay, so there are 554 lines of the tariff code that are going to be affected. I read them all because they don't actually make sense. So I'll give you a good example. We put in a tariff on hockey sticks, but they stuck it into the alcohol tariff because they just had to throw it in somewhere. They picked businesses to create leverage on Canada. They, well, the way they did it

0: is they found companies and entities that sold more than 50% of their total products to the United States, and then they pounded them. This is a leverage play. This is not about big ideas about how the world should look like. It is about how to extract more rent from your tenants. That is what the game is. So the goal is A, pay, or B, fight. And if you fight, you really have to move. And our problem is, for the last 15 years, we haven't done the things that we need to do in this country to be able to move. We needed more productivity. We needed more innovation. All the things that we would need to sell in other places, we haven't done. So the Americans think they got leverage on us, and they're using it. That's our problem.
1: Okay. We just saw a statement from the U.S. Chamber of Commerce, because at the end of the day, it's the people buying the goods that pay the tariff. Mm-hmm. And they're saying this is going to be bad for our businesses as well. Trump's popularity has been dipping. But is it wishful thinking to think that that might make him back off a little?
0: Libby, I was one of two Canadians on the foundation board of the U.S. Chamber of Commerce for 14 years. Okay, I know how the U.S. Chamber of Commerce works. They are on the outs with the administration, not the ins. Those are the people, I love the U.S. Chamber of Commerce, don't get me wrong, but they're the people the administration's not listening to. And they're not listening to our traditional friends in Congress. And they're not listening to the governors. In fact, the president isn't listening to anybody in Congress. He's making tariffs where he doesn't have to go to Congress. That's why our strategy has to change. So, yes, at 12:01, assuming there's going to be tariffs, okay, we are still going to be there. It's going to be hard for Canadians. It's going to be hard for law businesses. But we'll still figure it out. It's just it's going to give us a moment where Canada finally has to decide, are we prepared to sort of grow up and compete globally? Not because we say we have all the trade agreements, but do because we have the trade agreements. That's the difference. And doing is tough. And we've been doing the easy stuff. Now we have to do the tough stuff. So I don't like the way it's happening. None of us do. But that may be what the situation is. Or the alternative is the prime minister just says, look, I've had it. We're going to pay. That's what Trump wants. He wants to just say, what a pain, we're going to pay. And by the way, there's a lot of reasons to do that. Now, if you asked me what to do, I'd say sequence. Sequencing means that you actually pay something, but for something. So for example, last year, we paid a huge price by getting rid of the digital services tax, the DST. Yeah. So we canceled that so we could have more talks with the Americans, and then we didn't have any. So that was a bad deal. So instead, what you do is you make a price and you put what's called a snapback. If they don't deliver, you go back to where you were. What we did is we killed the tax and we canceled the legislation in Parliament. So there was no going back. They got all the benefit and we paid all the price. So we need to think about it differently, but for sure, there's going to be a payment if you want to have an umbrella, or else we're all going to get wet.
1: Okay, well, again, so that example of the digital services tax, the Americans think we're easy marks, right?
0: Well, they don't have to think it. We were, right? Okay. If you think about it, we paid a huge price, billions of dollars about to be due, and we got nothing. Wouldn't you like to have a client like that? Wouldn't you want to sell that all the time? They think that we are easy. They think that we're vulnerable. So one of the options is not to be vulnerable. But there's a cost. Canadians have to be prepared. You know, my generation is prepared, I think, to pay. I think a certain segment of Canadian society is prepared to pay the price, but another segment might not. And that's what we're going to look at. There's going to be a lot of issues, and it's disproportionate where the effect is too. Not every province is hit the same way. So there's a lot of issues. It slices and dices in many different ways. I'm glad I'm not the prime minister or the trade minister today. Let's put it that way.
1: Okay. A couple more questions before we wrap things up. So the things that the Americans really want progress on, the government cannot deliver. They can't deliver on dairy a few weeks before an election in Quebec. That's like the holy grail. They can't deliver on booze in Ontario. And I think BC as well. So those are two of the main things that the Americans want.
0: You called it. So the way it

0: works is this. If the provinces will agree, we can get a deal. But the provinces will only agree if we get comprehensive answers to the big problems like auto, steel, and lumber. Okay, lumber, 44 years of, it's not going to go away in 12 hours. So our problem is that we got to resequence it. If we want to pay to not have the tariff, there's got to be something linked to that that makes the Americans think there's going to be real progress. It's not taco. It's actually extractive. Okay? We are the people who are going to pay. The question's going to be, are we going to pay by losing markets, or are we going to pay by paying extortion? That's the choice.
1: Okay. So are you in favor of paying extortion? The other thing is, a deal is not necessarily a deal for Donald Trump. He doesn't respect deals.
0: Well, let's talk about that first. So snapback is the answer. Snapback automatically puts you back to where you were if he reneges. So it's not that in the world of trade, we don't trust anybody, but we put those provisions in. Canada was the trusting one. We are such Boy Scouts. We are so nice. We are like the Mounties and we salute. And at the end of the day, we didn't put a snapback last year, and we paid the price for being naive. I'm hoping we're not naive again, but it's going to be painful any way we deal with it. Either we're going to overpay, or we're going to get really wet, and then we may overpay again. That's the big decision for the prime minister. And the prime minister is going to have to make that with Trump negotiator-in-chief later today.
1: And so your prediction, just to wrap things up,
0: Bring an umbrella, put your seatbelt on. It's going to be super bumpy. I don't think this is going to be over. The president wants extraction. He wants trophies and crown jewels. What's he going to get? I can't tell you. That's going to be the entirety of figuring this out. And Canadians are going to judge the prime minister, I think, on this. This is what we elected him for. This is the day. Let's see how it comes out. You know, it could be good. Might not be. We'll see.
1: We'll see. Okay, Barry Appleton, interesting conversation. Thank you so much.
0: Thanks for having me.
1: Bye-bye. All right, people, we are taking another break. And when we come back, well, here's a very interesting and generous response to the huge increase in anti-Semitism that we have been experiencing. And that is a Toronto jeweler wants to give away up to 18,000 gold Jewish stars, Magen David, to anyone, Jewish or not, who promises to wear it openly. We'll talk to Jack Berkovitz when we return.
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1: Welcome back. Well, a Toronto jewelry store owner wants Jews, Zionists to be loud, proud, and unafraid, and he's offering a very expensive gift as an incentive. Jack Berkovitz of Omni Jewel Crafters is giving away up to 18,000 Star of David necklaces to anyone, Jew or Gentile, who commits to wearing them openly and proudly. And this comes after he also had some bad experiences with haters in the midst of the current alarming increase in anti-Semitism in our midst. So let me know what you think. You're going to take him up on his offer? 866-744-740. That's our text line. Our long-distance phone line, 416-360-0740. And Jack joins me now. Hi there.
2: Hey, Libby, how are you?
1: I'm good, Jack. So how did you come up with this? What made you think of doing this?
2: Well, since October the 7th, 2023, that horrible Holocaust that was incurred in Israel, I've been called a baby killer six times. I step out every evening and look over my shoulder to see if somebody's following me. A few days ago, I was in Florida. I took a train and I was holding onto the railing, and a gentleman next to me was not holding onto the railing. So when the train took off, he was hurled to the ground. I picked him up. He brushed me away. I asked him to come and share the bar so that he won't fall again. And he said, "I would never share anything with you." I've had myriad experiences. One of my partners and one of my businesses went into the bank. Before he went into the bank, where he has a lot of money, he took his yarmulke off his head. And I said, "Why are you doing that?" He says, "Well, I don't want them to know that I'm Jewish." I said, "Why?" "Well, it doesn't feel good when you have money and they see that you're Jewish." This is absurd. So 3 months ago, my wife and I flew to Israel for the sole purpose of finding a home in Jerusalem and leaving Canada, the home that I've called my home since 1960. And I said, "I'm leaving." While I was there hunting for a home, I said, "You know what? I'm not leaving. I'm staying where I belong, which is in Toronto, and I'm going to be the mayor of Toronto." So I announced on a large chat that I was running for mayor. And I got bombarded with, "How can you do that? You're going to split the right-wing vote. You're going to hand the victory to Olivia Chow." And I thought about it, and I thought they might be right. So here I was, without knowing where I should live, what I should do, how I should conduct my life, and I can't do nothing. So I said, "You know what? I'm going to tell everybody we're staying in Toronto, and whether you like it or not, we're going to be very proud of our Jewishness." And so I announced to someone who announced to someone who announced to a writer at the National Post that Jack Berkovitz is giving away up to 18,000 Magen Davids, or Jewish stars, or Stars of David. And the rest is history. We are inundated. 18,000 will not do it. More than half of the requests are coming from Gentiles, not Jewish people. People are asking for 10, 20, 30 to give to everybody they know. Hamilton has asked me to sponsor them so that I give them tons of them so they could do the same thing in Hamilton. It's a tidal wave, Libby. It's a tidal wave. I couldn't be happier.
1: Are you? I'm okay. First of all, let me take a call from. Why can't I take this call? Joan in Mississauga. Now I can take. Hi, Joan.
3: Hi there, Libby. How are you?
1: I'm fine. Are you going to take Jack up and take one of his Stars of David?
3: Yes, I sure am.
1: And what is making you do that?
3: I'm sorry, I didn't hear your comment. What did you say?
1: Why are you doing that?
3: Because I would love to do that as part of the history of the Jewish religion.

0: again, this is kind of an expensive proposition for you, is it not?
1: Well, it's the least I could do. Thankfully, the world has been good to me. God has been good to me. Money is not an issue for me. I've never done anything for money. If I can bring 18,000 people to spread the word that we're proud to be Jews or proud to be Zionists or proud of Israel or support Israel, no amount of money could stand in the way of that. And as a matter of fact, yesterday, a lady walks into our store at the Lawrence Allen Center, which is our head office store, and she hands us an envelope. When she left, I opened the envelope and it was addressed to me. And there were four $1,000 money drafts in there. Two were made out to the IDF, Israeli Defense Forces, and two were made out to the Jewish National Fund. And she writes, "I am not Jewish, but what you're doing requires for me to participate as well. Here's $4,000, and there's more if you want it." I mean, the outpouring of affection and love, because, I mean, Libby, at the end of the day, we're all scared. Why are we scared? Because all we hear nonstop is how we're hated, we're despised. There's nothing in the world that is evil that we are not the cause of. And we're not seeing support from anyone. And we know it's there. We know it's there. So I'm telling people, be proud. Don't cower. That's what they want. That's exactly what they want. I won't let it happen. I just won't.
0: Well, interesting. I know people, some of them, their reaction is to wear a Jewish star loud and proud, and some of them cover it up, and some of them, it depends on where they're walking. Because if you're walking in a place where you figure you might be attacked, that's a reasonable response.
1: Totally reasonable, totally understandable. And I'm just saying, those of you who want to show it off, let me make it easy for you. It's no charge. So originally, it was going to be just the Star of David. Then we said, you know what, we're throwing in the chain or whatever it is that we're going to give you to support that Star of David. And then we said, you know what, we're making it all free. And because there may be some screw-ups, if people are going to show up, it's not going to be ready, there's going to be some delays, we're giving everybody a $25 gift certificate to Omni Jewel Crafters as well, to be used for any purpose, any reason, anytime. We want this to be an experience where people say, wow, I want to be part of this. And that's exactly what's happening. We're getting calls from all over the world. A movie producer from Los Angeles spent the last hour on the phone with me. They're doing a movie about the Star of David. They want me to be in the movie. And I said, bring it on. I love it. I want to spread the word. I'm a proud Jew. I was born in Israel, came to Canada at the age of 7, made my fortune here, live here with my children and my grandchildren, and I'm not going anywhere because I'm being forced to go. When I go, it's because I choose to go. And not Carney, not anybody.
0: These are gold Stars of David.
1: These are base metal, stainless steel. They've got a retail value of approximately $50 to $80. With a chain, it's a little bit more than that. If it was gold, I'd be out of business.
0: Okay, anything else? So how do people get a hold of one?
1: Great question. So you could easiest way is to call the store phone number, 416-783-7604. That's 416-783-7604. And you'll be prompted to leave a text message and we'll get right back to you.
0: Okay. And how many requests have you had so far?
1: We're zeroing in on 18,000, and that happened in less than a week.
0: Okay. Wow. Do we have time for a quick call? I'm going to take a quick call, very quick call from Helen in Toronto. Hi, Helen.
2: Hi, Libby. I was at a Metro at Bathurst and Shepherd, and there were a number of boys there that were obviously religious. Some of them were wearing their religious garments, which are called tzitzit, on the outside, but no kippahs. I approached them, and I said, how can you be doing this? And they said, we are scared. We depends on where we are and what store we're in, whether we wear our kippahs and tzitzis out, or thinking that people wouldn't notice the tzitzis, we take the kippahs off. So there is a lot of fear, even in young kids going to school. These kids were in their teens.
0: Okay, thank you for that. Yes, and we hear about Jewish kids being assaulted in school. So again, Jack, what do you hope that this will accomplish?
1: It'll offset the strategy of those people behind all of this,

0: And that is, we will not be scared. We will not be intimidated. We are proud of who we are. We're going to announce it to the world. No more taking off your kippah because you're scared. No more taking off your Star of David because you're scared. It's not 1939. It's not Germany. This is Canada. This is my country. I'm not running, and I want everybody else to announce that they support the Jews, because what the Jews need is to feel that there are people out there who are with us. We need that desperately, because right now it doesn't look that way. And I refuse to accept that. I refuse to accept that our support is zero. Most people know who the good guys are and who the bad guys are. But let's tell the world we're proud of who we are. We're proud of what we do. We're not cowering. They're not going to get to us.
1: Okay. On that note, we wrap things up. Jack Berkowitz, thanks so much.
0: Thank you, Libby. Thank you very much.
1: Bye-bye. Okay. That's all the time we have for today. Follow us on YouTube. Follow us on Instagram. I'll be back here tomorrow, and we'll talk then.
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0: Because I gotta have faith. Ooh, I gotta have faith. Because I gotta have faith.
1: George Michael and Faith, topping the charts in 1987. That was his biggest solo record after leaving his group, Wham! Hello there, I'm Eva D. Welcome to an hour of number one hits, including this one here, The Temptations with Psychedelic Shack.

0: Great power ballad there from Bryan Adams, Please Forgive Me, topping the charts in several countries in 1993. We also heard The Temptations with Psychedelic Shack. That was a bit of a new sound for the group, not their usual, you know, romantic Motown music, but rather more of a rock funk tune. It went to number one in 1970. Good afternoon, it's Eva D here, and in this hour, it's all about number one songs. Got some old favorites on the way, like Billy Joel with The Longest Time, a big soundtrack song from the Bee Gees coming up, and next, we are going to bring back some disco memories with one of the greatest dance songs of all time.
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0: was Toronto band Sheriff, and When I'm With You, that was one of the big power ballads of the 80s. And speaking of big, boy, we also had a song that launched the disco explosion, Get Down Tonight, from KC and the Sunshine Band. It was the group's first big hit, and, well, it pretty much launched that Florida group into worldwide stardom, referred to as one of the greatest dance songs of all time. I'm Eva D. Good afternoon. You're listening to our number ones at one. And you know we have to include Billy Joel in our lineup, The Longest Time, next.
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0: Bare Naked Ladies and a bit of a nod to our Toronto street, Jane. Before that, one of the defining records of the disco era, the Bee Gees and Staying Alive. One of the soundtrack hits, of course, from the movie Saturday Night Fever. And, you know, thanks to that opening drum beat and bass line in the song, it's listed as one of the most recognizable records in music history. Interesting. We've got more number ones coming up here on Zoomer Radio, including a Bon Jovi song that shot to the top in 1986. We'll hear it next.
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0: The Guess Who with their medley hit No Sugar Tonight. It was one of the biggest Canadian songs of the 70s. And before that, Mariah Carey with Love Takes Time. She had just turned 20 when she co-wrote the tune, inspired by a personal relationship in her life. And critics loved it. They said that it showcased Mariah's vocal range and her emotional delivery. More great music coming up here on Zoomer Radio. I'm Eva D. Thank you for your company today. Hope to see you next time for more Number Ones at One.
1: No way. 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

0: Zoomer Radio, Steeler's Wheel, Stuck in the Middle with You, Hasn't Hit Me Yet, Blue Rodeo, and Madonna's Like a Virgin. Now, that song gave Madonna one of the most iconic moments in the very first VMAs in 1984, VMAs MTV Music Awards. And today, Madonna leads the 2026 VMA nominations with 11, ahead of Taylor Swift. Golf clap, everyone. Slow clap. For Madonna, 11 nominations, including Artist of the Year for her album Confessions 2. Taylor Swift has 9. Ariana Grande, Sabrina Carpenter each have 7. Love this for Madonna. At this point, people are saying, oh, she's made a big comeback. She made a big comeback. Madonna never left anybody, right? Madonna has been here every single decade and, as a matter of fact, has been nominated in every decade of her career. Unstoppable for sure. Madonna leading those nominations. I love that. Inspiration for all of us, I'd say. And by the way, those VMAs broadcast September 27th in Los Angeles. 2:13, my name's Christine Cardoso. How are you doing today? Thanks for listening to the Afternoon Express. We've got mostly cloudy skies right now. What's happened in the last 20 minutes? We had some sunshine, mostly cloudy right now. But for the rest of the afternoon, a mix of sun and cloud is what to expect. For tonight, by the way, chance of showers, maybe even a thunderstorm overnight, and for much later, down to 20 degrees. Right now, 26 degrees, and I've got music from David Wilcox and Santana next.
1: No way. 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
1: I used to wear jeans. 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
1: Zoomer Radio, David Wilcox, Downtown Came Uptown and Game of Love. Great track from Santana featuring Michelle Branch. Hello there, my name's Christine Cardoso, 222 on this Tuesday afternoon, 26 degrees under the clouds right now. Chance of showers for this evening, maybe a thunderstorm overnight and down to a low of 20. Right now, 26 degrees. Half a game out of the final American League playoff spot. How often are we going to hear those magic words for the next few weeks, or how often will that scenario change? We're in nail biter season now, and I know baseball has a very long season, which is why I really only start paying attention now. Blue Jays suddenly making wild card race, well, very interesting. They've won 7 of their last 10 games, and tonight they begin a series against the Rays in Tampa Bay. 36 games left. Every win matters, always does, but now more than ever. Go, Jays, go. It is 2:23. Thanks for listening to the Afternoon Express. I've got more music on the way. Billy Preston standing by. Hold on.
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0: Zoomer Radio with Jackie DeShannon. Put a little love in your heart. Also heard from Chilliwack and Billy Preston. Will it go round in circles? Hello there. Hope you're enjoying your Tuesday afternoon. Mostly cloudy right now. 26 degrees. Perhaps the sunshine will come back. The afternoon forecast still says mix of sun and cloud, but for this evening, do expect some showers, maybe even a thunderstorm overnight. Cloudy, 26 degrees right now. Hi there, my name's Christine Cardoso, and it is hard being a human sometimes, right? And the humans who are in university are acknowledging they are stressed out about money. New TD survey out today says 76% of Canadian post-secondary students say financial stress is hurting their well-being, like their sleep and their mental health, as well as their academic performance. Financial worry is so big that one in five post-secondary students are saying they are more stressed about money than school. And I do have two kids in university. I can confirm they are both stressed about money, which is interesting because they still have a lot of mine. But they are becoming more responsible. And obviously, you know, third year university, well, you can start to really feel the strains of life. So I hear you loud and clear. What if I were to just offer you, let's just say, a free dinner right now, just to ease some of that financial burden wherever you are in your life? I've got a delicious all-you-can-eat buffet for two at Mandarin Restaurants, featuring over 100 dishes and an extensive beverage menu. There's always something for everyone at Mandarin. If you want to go, I've got, two dinners for you, and all you have to do is be the seventh caller. 416-360-0740. That's the number, 416-360-0740. Our long distance line, by the way, is 1-866-740-4740. 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

like a bird on a wire, like a drunk in a midnight choir. 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

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But I swear by this song

0: Zoomer Radio, Johnny Cash, Bird on a Wire. We haven't played that on the Afternoon Express. That's fun. Whitney Houston before that. How will I know? 2:48. My name is Christine Cardoso, and I've got to give away dinner for two at Mandarin Restaurants. Hi there, Zoomer Radio.
1: Hi, I'm trying to be caller number 7.
0: You are trying, and you tried so hard. You are caller number 7.
1: Yay, I did it.
0: Caller
1: number 7. Woohoo.
0: Good for you. Yay. Oh, and I hear a woman who wants to not cook ever again.
1: That's right. That's me.
0: So off to the Mandarin you go. I've got two dinners for you at the Mandarin Buffet. Who am I speaking with?
1: This is Sally.
0: Hey, Sally. And what are you doing? Where are you calling from?
1: I'm calling from Georgetown.
0: Oh, fantastic. Summer has been good to you?
1: It's been okay, actually. I've had a hard summer.
0: I'm sorry to hear that. I kind of know what
1: you.
0: That's like. I'm sorry to hear that, but I'm glad we have a little bright spot for your day today, then.
1: Thank you.
0: All right, Sally. Well, you say hi to everybody in Georgetown for me.
1: And I will.
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0: Thank you very much.
1: And I have more Mandarin dinners to give away tomorrow, and CNE passes coming up as well. It's 2:49. This is the Afternoon Express. Little sunshine right now, 26 degrees with Nick Lowe on Zoomer Radio.

0: Zoomer Radio, there's Nick Lowe, Cruel to Be Kind on the Afternoon Express. And we did play Johnny Cash before that. Got a text here from Bob and Ann saying thank you for playing a good old country tune by the great Johnny Cash. Yeah, we mix it up around here every now and then, and it sure is fun. So thank you. I'm glad you enjoyed that. And thanks for the text, Glenn and Ann. I accidentally called you Bob and Ann. Those are my neighbors across the street. But Glenn and Ann, thank you so much for listening to the Afternoon Express. 866-740-4740 is our text line. I love hearing from you. My name's Christine Cardoso. 253 music from Katie Lang and Elton John coming up.
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0: Zoomer Radio, Donna Summer. She works hard for the money. She works hard. He works hard. They work hard. It's all too much work to get the money. We know that. Hi there. Thanks for listening to the Afternoon Express. My name's Christine Cardoso. I do want to revisit that TD survey about money and post-secondary students I was mentioning earlier. A new survey out today says 76% of Canadian post-secondary students say financial stress is hurting their well-being as well as their academic performance. The financial worry is so big, one in five students say they are more stressed about money than they actually are about school. And an item I did not mention earlier, and I find this quite interesting, 45% of post-secondary students are using AI for financial advice, and 90% of those have acted on it. Fingers crossed, I hope it was good advice. Have you ever used AI for financial advice? Would you take financial advice from ChatGPT? I was at a meeting with a new investment person at my bank a couple weeks ago, very young person, probably 25 years old. And honestly, I think he was using ChatGPT to give me financial advice. And not a word of a lie, he used a calculator to add up how many days there are in 3 months. It's 90 days, dude, right? We got 30, 30, 30. Maybe there's a 31 in there. But you want to know how to get a girl to switch banks fast? That's how. Anyway, money. Money makes the world go round. That is for sure. I hope if you have a student in your life, they are not one that is feeling the stress of money. And even in a household like ours that is, you know, pretty good at supporting our kids, they feel it too. It is just that time of year. Good luck and fingers crossed, everyone. I know this week in particular and next for post-secondary students, got a lot on your mind. So hang in there. We'll be there for you. 3:15, 27 degrees, more music on the way right now. Zoomer traffic.
1: Earlier problems we had westbound on the Gardner approaching Jameson have been cleared away. We have a vehicle fire westbound on the 401 Express at the Allen, blocking the two right-hand lanes. Eastbound on the 401 Express at Markham, a two-car crash there. As well, we have a collision southbound on the 410 ramp at the 401, two right-hand lanes taken out, and a stalled vehicle southbound on the 400 at King Road. 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

0: Consumer Radio, the band, The Wait, and Sophie B. Hawkins, Damn, I Wish I Was Your Lover. Hello there, it is 3:26. My name's Christine Cardoso. Want to give a shout out to the staff at St. Joe's Hospital, fourth floor, Gillian Wing. I'm looking at you specifically. Thank you for taking such good care of my friend, Diane. Now, I have a lot of hospital experience, for better or for worse. The long and the short of it is, I know my hospitals. I've been in too many of them. And I have a big soft spot for St. Joe's. I gave birth to my second child there. I have visited the ER many times. I've been through many MRI machines. My sister was in hospice there. And today I visited my friend Diane. So thank you to the nurses and the doctors, the cleaning staff, the x-ray techs, the lunch tray servers who come in and say hello and smile, the receptionists who know what they're doing and offer a smile as well, the physiotherapists with heart. It's just really good to see when all the things are ticking and working. And we know we need our hospitals. And we know we do have some of the best in the world. And we know that there can sometimes be a problem in the hospitals. But I do want to give it a shout out to the staff at St. Joe's and to my friend Diane. You're looking good, babe, and I wish you well. It is 3:27, 27 degrees. Mix of sun and cloud right now, down to 20 tonight. We could even see a shower or a thunderstorm overnight. Zoomer weather for tomorrow, cloudy, scattered showers in the morning, and then clearing for the afternoon. Tomorrow's high 26. Thursday, by the way, nice and sunny and 26 degrees. Sun and cloud right now, 27 degrees. Time for Zoomer traffic.
1: We have a vehicle fire westbound on the 401 Express at the Allen, blocking the two right-hand lanes. A collision eastbound on the 401 Express at Markham Road. As well, we have a crash southbound on the 410, the ramp at the 401, two right-hand lanes taken out. And a stalled vehicle southbound on the 400 at King. 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

on the front, cruising down the freeway in the hot, hot sun. 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
1: Zoomer Radio, there's OMC, How Bizarre, from 1996. Nicolette Larson and Los Lobos with La Bamba. Hello there, it is 3:40. Hope you're enjoying your Tuesday afternoon. Thanks for listening to the Afternoon Express. My name's Christine Cardoso. Maybe you've noticed, but we are, of course, well, the height of summer, I was going to say, but the tail end of summer. And Toronto has outdoor movies just about everywhere right now. We do summer a little different here, of course. We turn everyday things into outdoor events for obvious reasons. Outdoor movie screenings are literally everywhere. 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Evergreen Brickworks has their events on Thursdays. Harborfront has their free flick series. Downsview Park, they call it Movies Under the Stars. Sororin Park, literally every neighborhood park probably has something going on. And if you're not listening in Toronto, your town or city probably has some great outdoor movie festivals as well. Big one happening this Saturday at Christie Pitts Park. It's called the Toronto Outdoor Picture Show, and they're presenting Gentlemen Prefer Blondes. How fun is that? That is this Saturday at Christie Pitts. Outdoor movies do mean a little bit of work. It's blanket, lawn chair, sweater, bug spray, snacks, you know, maybe a little something in your cooler, that kind of thing. And yes, it's basically going camping, but it's worth it. It is fun. Movies Under the Stars. Hope you enjoy. 3:41, 27 degrees. We've got music from Paul Simon and Jimi Hendrix coming up right now. Zoomer traffic.
2: We have a vehicle fire westbound on the 401 Express at the Allen in the two right-hand lanes. A collision southbound of the 410, the ramp at the 401 blocking the two right-hand lanes. Stalled vehicles southbound on the 400 at King Road. As well, we have a stall westbound on the QEW at Burloak. 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

0: Zoomer Radio with Paul Simon, Kodachrome, and Jimi Hendrix, All Along the Watchtower. We played that because on this day in 1969, Jimi Hendrix closed out Woodstock. Hello there. Thank you for listening to the Afternoon Express. My name's Christine Cardoso. It is 3:52. And if you really like that Jimi Hendrix, I haven't played Jimi Hendrix on this show. If you like the sound of that and you want a little more rock in your roll, well, I will play Deep Purple in Kansas a little later in the show. They're at RBC Amphitheater tonight. We do like to sprinkle the afternoon show with all kinds of goodies, which reminds me, I have two CNE passes to give away. I'm going to do that after 4 o'clock. Right now, it is 3:53, mostly cloudy right now, 27 degrees, Zoomer traffic.
1: We have a stalled vehicle northbound on the DVP approaching Bayview in the right-hand lane, a stall westbound on the 401 collectors at Young. Beyond that, westbound on the 401 Express at the Allen, the two right-hand lanes block with the vehicle fire. Northbound on the 400 at Langstaff, stalled vehicle. We have a crash southbound of the 410, the ramp at the 401, and a stalled vehicle westbound on the QEW at Burlow. 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

is the Partland Brothers, Soul City on Zoomer Radio. Also heard from Mr. Big to be with you. It's 4:07 on the Afternoon Express, and I know some of you want those C&E passes. I promise I'll give them away in the next 5 minutes. Some good times from Chic. This is Zoomer Radio.

Good Times. This week in 1979, Good Times was number one. Hello there. My name's Christine Cardoso. It is 4:10, cloudy, 27 degrees right now. Thank you for spending some time with Zoomer Radio. This is some good news. Canadian astronaut Jeremy Hansen is opening the CNE on Friday. He is the guest of honor, and he will also speak at the ceremony and take questions from the audience. CNE does have a new

0: Space Experience, featuring Artemis II exhibits and Canadian space technology. So Hansen's appearance, part of that space theme. Jeremy Hansen survived deep space, a trip around the moon, zero gravity, and re-entering Earth's atmosphere at 35 times the speed of sound. But interestingly, rumor is he is terrified of Ferris wheels. I just made that up. I have no idea, but somehow it would not surprise me. Somehow I just expect that to be revealed on Friday. Countdown to the CNE is on. Opens this Friday, goes until Labor Day, of course, and I do have two passes for the seventh caller. 416-360-0740 is our phone number, 416-360-0740. And because so many of you are listening from far and wide, we have a long-distance number as well, 1-866-740-4740. Give me a call. I've got two passes to the CNE for the seventh caller. It is 412. Let's get to Zoomer traffic.
1: Stalled vehicle northbound on the DVP approaching Bayview in the right-hand lane. As well, we have a stall westbound on the 401 collectors at Yonge. Westbound 401 Express at the Allen. Two right-hand lanes taken out with a vehicle fire. Stalled vehicle northbound on the 400 at Langstaff. As well as a stall westbound on the QEW at Burloke. Southbound 410, the ramp at the 401. We have a collision in the right-hand lane. And earlier issues that we had on Highway 10 near Valleywood have been cleared away. Absolute Comedy is Toronto's best comedy club, featuring hilarious live stand-up comedy every Tuesday to Sunday night on Yonge, just north of Eglinton. 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That's absolutecomedy.ca. More traffic in minutes on Zoomer Radio.
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0: Zoomer Radio, there's Steppenwolf, Magic Carpet Ride, and Love Will Keep Us Alive from the Eagles. 421, and congratulations, Beverly Viner from Toronto. She is off to the CNE to enjoy those two free passes. And I've got more CNE passes to give away all week long. And as a matter of fact, I'm just going to remind you, too, that we have Mandarin giveaways as well all week long on the Afternoon Express. Hello there. My name is Christine Cardoso. 422, Tuesday, August 18th. A little sunshine here, a little cloud there, and then a little sunshine back. Some showers for this evening, possibly even a thunderstorm overnight. Tomorrow, Zoomer weather, cloudy, some scattered showers, clearing by noon. Tomorrow's high 26, and then we are back to sunshine Thursday and Friday. Right now, mix of sun and cloud, 26 degrees, 422 is the time. Got music from the Birds, Joni Mitchell and Nina standing by. Right now, Zoomer traffic.
1: Earlier problems we had northbound on the DVP approaching Bayview Bloor have been cleared away, as well as those issues westbound on the 401 collectors at Yonge. Vehicle fire westbound on the 401 Express at the Allen in the right-hand lane, as well westbound on the Gardner approaching the 427, a stalled vehicle in the left-hand lane. In town, we have a collision at Spadina and Dundas. 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

0: Zoomer Radio. There's Joni Mitchell, Carrie and the Birds, Mr. Tambourine Man. Also heard from Nana 99, Red Balloons. On this Tuesday afternoon, 4:34, 26 degrees, cloudy right now. My name's Christine Cardoso. Some breaking news here. Prime Minister Mark Carney will have a phone conversation with President Donald Trump tonight as they try to hammer out that deal. Canada and the U.S., of course, in last-minute scrambles to avoid another round of U.S. tariffs. U.S. wants to put a 50% tariff on about $30 billion worth of Canadian products. The Prime Minister and the President did have a call last night as well. We don't know what time exactly the evening call is. And in the meantime, we wait. I do bring you news headlines just before 6 o'clock. So certainly if there's anything new in this development, I will share that with you just before 6 o'clock. And that's when Robbie Lane takes over with the 60s at 6. It is 4:35, cloudy, 26 degrees. More music on the way. Billy Joel, Glass Tiger, right now, Zoomer Traffic.
1: Earlier problems we had northbound on the DVP approaching Bayview Bloor have been cleared away, as well as those issues westbound on the 401 collectors at Yonge. Vehicle fire westbound on the 401 Express at the Allen in the right-hand lane, as well westbound on the Gardner approaching the 427, a stalled vehicle in the left-hand lane. In town, we have a collision at Spadina and Dundas. 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

0: Zoomer Radio, there's Glass Tiger someday. Also heard from Billy Joel, I Go to Extremes. 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Hi there, my name's Christine Cardoso. Thank you so much for spending some time with the Afternoon Express. Got lots of great music on the way. We've got Ricky Lee Jones, Amanda Marshall, Journey standing by right now. Zoomer traffic.
1: We have a collision eastbound on the Gardner approaching Jameson in the right-hand lane, as well as a stalled vehicle westbound on the Gardner approaching the 427. Westbound on the 401 Express at the Allen, the right-hand lane taken out with a vehicle fire. Volume on the rest of the major routes, but in town we have a collision at Spadina and Dundas. 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

age of 77. He died on Monday at his ranch in Richmond, Texas, while in hospice care with family around him. Bassist Dusty Hill died in 2021, so Billy Gibbons now the only surviving member of that classic ZZ Top trio. Some sad music news here today. Strange thing, though, about ZZ Top. The guy named Beard was the one guy without the giant beard. What's up with that? Frank Beard, rest in peace. This is ZZ Top on the Afternoon Express. 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

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Playing a little ZZ Top today. We haven't done that on the Afternoon Express before. We have some breaking music news here. Frank Beard, the longtime drummer of ZZ / ZZ Top, has died at the age of 77. Our program director and morning man, Andy Wilson, just telling me he's a big ZZ Top fan, and he highly recommends a documentary playing now on Netflix called That Little Old Band from Texas. Frank Beard, 77, rest in peace. This is the Afternoon Express, and boy, we are rocking it today, folks. Deep Purple is playing the RBC Amphitheater tonight with Kansas. This is Smoke on the Water. Zoomer Radio.

0: Zoomer Radio, there's Laura Branigan. Gloria. Kansas before that, in Deep Purple. Kansas in Deep Purple on the double bill tonight at RBC Amphitheater. It's one of those shows where you don't quite know who the headliner is. Is it Deep Purple or is it Kansas? Well, in this case, it is Deep Purple. They are the headliner, but online fan reviews, just so you know, have a lot of love for Kansas, with many fans, in fact, saying they went for Deep Purple but walked away more impressed by Kansas. I do remember seeing a show 2 or 3 years ago where Elvis Costello opened up for Daryl Hall, and I was shocked. I was like, well, because in my world, Elvis Costello is bigger and better than Daryl Hall. But not according to everyone else. All to say, the lineup is strong, the double bill is good, and the weather should hold up for a concert by the lake tonight. If you are going to Deep Purple in Kansas tonight at the RBC Amphitheater, I would probably bring an umbrella or a light jacket, hopefully for just much later in the evening. Zoomer weather, we do have a chance of showers or a thunderstorm, mainly overnight, fingers crossed. Tonight's low down to 20. Tomorrow, some scattered showers in the morning, clearing by noon. Tomorrow's high, 26 degrees. Right now, mostly cloudy, 26 degrees. It is 5:14 with Duran Duran standing by. And right now, Zoomer traffic.
1: We have a collision eastbound on the Gardner approaching Jameson in the right-hand lane, as well as a stalled vehicle westbound on the Gardner approaching the 427. Westbound 401 Express at the Allen, two right-hand lanes taken out with a vehicle fire. Eastbound 401 Collectors approaching Renforth, a stalled vehicle. And earlier problems westbound on the 403 at Hero, Ontario have been cleared away. This summer, get outside and commute the fun way. 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More traffic in minutes on Zoomer Radio.
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0: Zuma Radio, there's Honeymoon Suite, Way Babies, and Duran Duran with Ordinary World. How you doing? It's 525. My name's Christine Cardoso. Thanks so much for spending some time with the Afternoon Express and with Zuma Radio. We are now just a tiny bit of sunshine here in Liberty Village, 26 degrees. Half a game out of the final American League wildcard playoff spot. That's the hot sentence of the day. Jays in Tampa tonight against the Rays, where historically there has been issues. My goodness, Toronto's record in Tampa since 2008 is 54-108. So tonight, Jays, we are not only asking you to overcome not just the Rays, but several years of emotional baggage, please. You got to do this, guys. It's August and I've got October stress. This is not good for me. Go, Jays, go. 526, 26 degrees. We've got music from Rupert Holmes and Brian Adams coming up, and three good things standing by as well. Right now, Zoomer traffic.
1: We have a collision eastbound on the Gardner approaching Jamison in the right-hand lane. Earlier problems we had westbound on the Gardner approaching the 427 have been cleared away. Vehicle fire westbound on the 401 Express at the Allen, and a stalled vehicle eastbound on the 401 Collectors approaching Renforth. 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

0: Zoomer Radio, Brian Adams and Melanie C. When You're Gone. Sunshine of Your Love from Cream and Rupert Holmes with the Pina Colada song. Hello there, 5:39. Happy Tuesday to you. I hope Tuesday treated you very well, and thank you for spending some time with me. My name's Christine Cardoso, and every day at this time, we do three good things. The theory is, even on a bad day, there's always three good things, as little as they might be. So without overthinking it, you think about yours while I tell you mine. Number one, well, the bad news is my daughter leaves for year three of university tomorrow. But the good news is she is organized and ready. Thanks, Mom and Dad. Number two, my outdoor potted plants still alive. Not only that, they are also still flowering. Thank you very much. That watering and deadheading thing really does work. And yes, it's only taken me about 50 years to figure that out. And number three, I had a really nice visit with my friend Diane this morning. You got to make time for friend time. And there's my three good things. I hope you have three as well. 540, 26 degrees, mostly cloudy right now, down to 20 degrees tonight. Looks like some scattered showers for your morning, but clearing by noon. Cloudy 26 right now with more music on the way. Feist and Men at Work right now. Zoomer traffic.
1: We have a collision eastbound on the Gardner approaching Jamison in the right-hand lane. Earlier problems we had westbound on the Gardner approaching the 427 have been cleared away. Vehicle fire westbound on the 401 Express at the Allen, and a stalled vehicle eastbound on the 401 Collectors approaching Renforth. 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

0: Zoomer Radio, there's Feist, 1, 2, 3, 4, and Men at Work, Down Under on the Afternoon Express. It is 5:49. Love looking at the text board here. And yes, Mike in Brantford and Ken and Andy and Ed all texting to say, wow, Christine, you're really rocking today. I think Mike in Brantford was listening to Cream a few minutes ago. We also played, you know, Deep Purple today in Kansas because they're at the RBC Amphitheater. We played ZZ Top. Unfortunately, for sad reasons, Frank Beard has passed away at the age of 77. And, you know, sometimes the music just falls into place. Get those air guitars out, boys and girls, because, yes, we do like to rock and roll around here. And, you know, then we play a little Feist and we've got some Shania Twain coming up. It's one of the reasons I love the Afternoon Express. We do a little bit of everything around here. 5:50, a little bit of sunshine right now, as a matter of fact, as well. 26 degrees and more music on the way from Shania right now. Zoomer traffic.
1: We have a collision eastbound on the Gardner approaching Jamison in the right-hand lane. Earlier problems we had westbound on the Gardner approaching the 427 have been cleared away. Vehicle fire westbound on the 401 Express at the Allen and a stalled vehicle eastbound on the 401 Collectors approaching Renforth. 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We're traffic in minutes on Zoomer Radio.
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Boomer Radio. There's Shania Twain from This Moment On. On the Afternoon Express, hello there, and thank you for spending part of your day with me. My name's Christine Cardoso. Robbie Lane standing by. 60s at 6 are next. I'm back tomorrow at 2 o'clock.

0: after yesterday's call, but it is unclear whether that has happened yet or if it will later this evening. A new poll suggests most Canadians are against Canada making concessions in trade negotiations with the United States. The Léger poll of 1,622 Canadians between Saturday and yesterday suggests 38% of Canadians believe the government's approach to trade talks is passive, while 30% consider it balanced. It also says more than half of respondents said they want the government to take a hard line and make no more concessions, compared with one-third who said Canada should be flexible and more open to them. Another OPP officer has been charged with multiple counts of sexual assault and breach of trust. Ontario's police watchdog alleges Sergeant Blake Hamilton of the OPP Southern Georgian Bay Detachment assaulted a woman in December of 2025 in the township of Tay. The latest charges come a day after Constable Zahid Javid of the same detachment was charged with three counts each of sexual assault and breach of trust stemming from a February report. Both officers have been released on several conditions. The Ontario government is working toward its goal of attaching all Ontarians to primary care by 2029. Health Minister Sylvia Jones has announced it will soon put out a call for proposals to create or expand 78 primary care teams. Jones says 437,000 people have been connected to primary care since the government's plan launched early last year. The next round aims to attach another 600,000 people, as the Ontario Medical Association has said 2.5 million people do not have a family doctor. Zoomer weather for this evening: down to 20 degrees, chance of showers or a thunderstorm overnight. Tomorrow, cloudy, scattered showers in the morning, clearing by noon. And tomorrow's high, 26. Right now, mostly cloudy, 26 degrees. I'm Christine Cardoso. Good night.
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Zoomer Radio and the 60s at 6. Robbie with you and the Beatles. And wouldn't that be good if we could all go see them again? That was 1964. A couple of years later, this group, who really weren't banished off the charts during the British invasion, they held their own. It's Frankie Valli, Four Seasons.

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0: The Exciters right there, wrapping up our set number one on the 60s at 6. And tell them. Now, in the next set, I've got a Zombies song. And you might know that I'm a huge fan of the Zombies. And so, well, I'm playing it for me, but I'm also playing it for you. And that'll happen right after this.
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0: Beach Boys sounding like they're having a little party in the studio, and Barbaran, a song that was originally recorded by a group called The Regents, and then the Beach Boys covered it. Guess Who, as Chad Allen and the Expressions, with Tossin' and Turnin' before that, I Couldn't Sleep at All Last Night, and The Zombies kicked it off, I Love It, which She's Not There. Do you ever drift off? Like maybe during the day when you're at work or in the evening, and suddenly you sort of snap back into consciousness and you think, what, you know, what happened? Where was I for 20 seconds? Well, that's what the next song is all about. And you'll see what it is when we get there.
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And the Archies' biggest song of that year, Sugar, Sugar, and before that, Love and Spoonful and What a Day for a Daydream. Well, there are, if you made a list of the top 10 soul songs, R&B songs from the 1960s, this would be on it.

And the hawk right there, and someone like you, and Pickett, Wilson Pickett of Mustang Sally on the 60s at 6. Ronnie Hawkins, during that time, and that was 1960, he wanted to get a sound similar to the Elvis and the Jordanaire sound. I mean, he didn't sound like Elvis, but he wanted the Jordanaire's type sound, and so went to New York and got that incredible background.

0: vocal group, and did that song and a few others too. I got Sam and Dave. I mentioned that soul list that I was putting together in my head with Wilson Pickett on it. Well, I got Sam and Dave on it too, and they're coming in the next set.
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Thank you, baby. Sam and Dave right there. So there wasn't just Hold On, I'm Coming and Soul Man. There was that one and a couple more, too, that we should play. Aretha before that, I Never Loved a Man the Way That I Love You. Woo, like it. Here's Gordon in that early morning rain, 1966. Mr. Lightfoot himself. Here we go.

0: and the Woolly Bully thing, Sam the Sham and the Pharaohs. And I've mentioned this a couple of times over the years. There are radio disc jockeys who, in my lifetime, have been heroes. And I've mentioned, you know, Roger Ashby and a few others, Don Danard. But I got an email from Russ Horton, who I listen to every day on the old 1050 Chum. And then I got to know him a little bit better as time went on. And he sent me the nicest email. Russ is still pumping out tunes. Yes, he is. And, well, just look him up. You'll find him. Coming up in the next set, a little more 60s, and then the 70s at 7.
1: No way. I can't believe it.
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They are wound up right there on the 70s at 7 on Zoomer Radio, The Emotions, that is, and their number one song, The Best of My Love. I loved watching Dr. Hook and his traveling salvation show, or whatever the name of the full name of the band was. They just ended up dropping all the rest of it and calling it Dr. Hook. They were so much fun to see. They were just a bunch of guys who played really well and hung out on stage. There was no big show. It was just guys playing great music and entertaining the people. So I've got them right now.

0: Robbie with you on the 77 on Zoomer Radio, and Cooper Brothers there love those harmonies. I always say that because it's always true. So show some emotion. Dr. Hook before that, and Sharing the Night Together. So there are legacy bands that have never really gone away in terms of wanting to hear them. And Queen is one of those bands. Even though Freddie, you know, left us way too early, there's still a Queen out there doing what they do. And they're back in the day when they were really in their prime and on the charts. There was nobody like them. And I've got them next.
1: 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Midsummer Murders is on the move to 8 p.m. Monday through Friday on Vision TV. And while the body count is certain to rise, villagers can take solace in the familiar face investigating every case.
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0: The federal by-election in Beaches, East York is on Monday, August 31st. 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

0: Shirley Eichardt right there on the 70s at 7 and Say You Love Me. And Queen's number one, oh, amazing song, Bohemian Rhapsody. I can never get tired of that song. It's just so well put together, and the harmonies and the orchestration, everything about it is amazing. Rod Stewart has postponed his tour for now because he has a little health issue. But I don't think Rod Stewart's going to stop. I think once he's recovered, he'll be back out there. We've got him to kick off the next set.
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77 and Rod Stewart right there, A Reason to Believe. That's the album version of that song. They edited it as a single so that it would get more airplay on Top 40 stations, because that's what Top 40 did in those days. They wanted to play as many songs in an hour as possible. I think we are so lucky to have had the Guess Who, and then Burton on his own, and then Randy on his own, and then them back together as the Guess Who. We've just had such great music. Randy, I'm waiting for you.

0: 70s at 7 and Heart right there, Little Queen. David Bowie, Young Americans before that, and BTO, Roll On Down the Highway. More 70s, I've got them. Then we've got the 80s at 8 and the 90s at 9. So we got a whole lot of music to work our way through on this evening, and I'm so happy you are there to do it with me. More 70s in the next set.
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Daryl Hall and John Oates right there, and She's Gone. And a lot of disc jockeys and people in the music business used to just call them Hall and Oates. They did not want that. Apparently, they wanted their full names used. So we do. We do here. Daryl Hall and John Oates, and another big hit for them from 1974. I've got a Crowbar song coming up, and they were just the most fun band to go and see. But first, I got the Commodores.

Yeah.

0: On the first one, wow. I guess that's a boogie, the life we love to live. And the second one, that's easy. That's all the many more things we have to give. Remember, the third one is the rhythm, and it's still strange yet. And that's just a preview of the things you're gonna get.
1: Yeah.

0: And there they go, Crowbar, Kelly J and Company. And I don't know how many times I saw them when they, you know, were in their doing their thing, but it was never too many times. They were so much fun to watch and to party with. They would party until 7 in the morning, and then the next night you'd go, that night, you'd go and see them, and you'd never know that they were hungover or tired or energy lacking. They just had it all. The 80s at 8 is coming, and in the middle of the first set, there's a song by Squeeze that I just love playing.
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0: host. The cast is ready. 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The lights go up. Here comes Northern Dancer. And they're off!
1: You've never seen a race quite like this. 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

80s at 8 on Zoomer Radio. Robbie's still here and Elton John right there. And I don't want to go on with you like that. Well, I mentioned Squeeze. This is one of my favorite songs from 1981. Tempted.